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5: Lows level off around 55 tonight under partly cloudy skies, easterly winds 8 to 15 miles per hour. Mainly cloudy skies expected tomorrow. High temperatures reach up to 79. Chance for showers tomorrow night, 57. Daytime highs approaching 81 Monday with a slight chance of rain showers. 83, bright sunshine expected Tuesday. From the Weatherology Weather Center, I'm meteorologist Paul Trombley on 99.3 The Fan, Winona. Currently, it's 70 degrees.
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9: Yo, G. They can't stop me from rapping Kenny Hop.
10: You know how I know the Spurs are ahead of schedule, Zach Harper?
11: What's that?
10: Because I just watched a rookie bring the ball up the court in game 7 of the Western Conference Finals.
11: But it's got to be like first or second quarter right now, right?
10: No, it is a crunch time. Not by NBA standards, but by the fact that your season has 9 minutes left for whoever loses standards. And I'm just watching Dylan Harper just calm as can be, like it's a Sunday afternoon, strolling up the court, dealing with full court pressure by one of the best defenders in the NBA. And he's unbothered.
11: This may end up being a really dumb take. I think there's a chance he's as impactful someday as Cooper Flagg in this class.
10: Listen, there have been dumber things said before.
11: Some by me. I just think Dylan Harper is going to be like a top 5 point guard in the league at some point.
10: And that's, I will say this, and this is no shade to Cooper Flagg because he hasn't had this opportunity. And I do believe if Wemby was his teammate,
11: he probably
10: would be in the postseason as well.
11: It looked different for sure.
10: But as I know, he would have probably made the playoffs by now.
11: Yeah.
10: But what Dylan Harper has shown in this is that these lights are not too bright.
11: Yeah.
10: And that is something that you don't know it until you know it. Mm-hmm. I don't care. Cooper Flagg, Victor Wembanyama. We didn't know if the lights were going to be too bright until we saw, okay, they're clearly not.
11: Yeah.
10: And that is true for every single player in NBA history. Timeout taken with 8 minutes left. It's an 11-point margin for the San Antonio. We'll get into that a little bit more with the update in about 5 minutes. But first, we should take about 5 minutes and talk about one, you know, actually, I don't want to misappropriate who I saw said this.
11: Okay.
10: But somebody said, and Ben Stiller's top of mind, but it might just be because I read Knicks, okay, just a second ago. Sure. But I read, somebody said, if you fall in love twice, you should always go with the second one.
11: Okay.
10: Because you were never truly in love the first time.
11: Interesting.
10: Okay. Right?
11: Yeah.
10: And some celebrity you said this.
11: Yeah.
10: If you fall in love twice, mm-hmm. go second. Because if the first one was also great, you would never have been able to fall in love again.
11: Was it Tristan Thompson?
10: Might have been. Hey, it wasn't him. So I knew when the Minnesota Vikings brought in Kyler Murray mm-hmm. for a quote-unquote quarterback competition that as long as the boy had two hands, 2 feet, and went to practice, he was going to be the starting quarterback in Minnesota. J.J. McCarthy, I mean, stepped in it in a way that is hard to imagine. We have the sound, I believe. Can we play it real quick, and then we'll get Zach's reaction? Or maybe we can't play it real quick, and that's all right. We'll get Zach's reaction now to J.J. McCarthy saying that it was like two guys being in a classroom.
12: No, it's just like two guys in a classroom. You know, he sits on one side, I sit on the other side, and it's the coach's responsibility to teach us and coach us. So,
13: is there any awkwardness like between you two?
12: Awkwardness, you know, it's just like the same feeling, you know, when you're in high school and there's another person on the other side of the room. That's just kind of how it is. So I wouldn't say there's any awkwardness.
10: So in roll call, interestingly enough, McCarthy would just be probably one or two seats ahead of Murray.
11: Right.
10: So they wouldn't have been on other sides of the rule in high school, but right. I digress. Up to you.
11: Look, I truly believe when things are against you in professional sports and you're asked about it, I think you should lie. I genuinely think we are not lied to enough. We get non-answers. But I think you should lie. I think coaches should lie to us. I think front office executives should lie to us. And I think J.J. McCarthy should lie to us. What else is he going to say? He's not good. I don't know that Kyler Murray is. I know we've seen good play from him a lot more than we've seen good play from J.J. McCarthy. Now, granted, he's had a much longer career. But they didn't bring Kyler Murray in to, like, light a fire. They brought him in because they need to win games now with this team.
10: Yes.
11: And that was the best option available. Or they could have flirted with Kirk Cousins again. I don't know. Probably don't want to do that.
10: No. This, for me, I think that J.J. would have been better served. I mean, a non-answer there would have been like, it's great. We're trying to compete. I want to.
11: Yeah,
10: like,
11: right.
10: And I don't think anybody would have faulted him for saying, I want to win the job.
11: Right. Of course, that you should want to win the
10: within
11: job.
10: Within the realm of possible things that you can say. But this comes off as entitled mm-hmm. in a way that is you've never been a backup in your life.
11: Right.
10: Which is true for most guys in the league.
11: Sure.
10: Until they get to the league.
11: Sure.
10: Right? But it's entitled in that, like, this is a team, ultimately. And you are not being done wrong here. I would take it a step further. You said, I don't know if Kyler Murray is good.
11: Right.
10: I think we know that Kyler Murray is good. We know that he is not great. Right?
11: Sure,
10: we know
11: that
10: he is not elevated.
11: That's fair, yes.
10: We know that he is not great. We know that if there are starting quarterbacks up there, he will be somewhere picked between, I don't know, 15th and 30th.
11: Right.
10: Which makes him good.
11: Yeah.
10: We think at this point, there is only 15 minutes of evidence that J.J. McCarthy is even good. J.J. McCarthy may be unplayable.

0: runs, bottom of the ninth, beat Toronto 6-5. That rally included two bases-loaded walks to tie the game. Victories for the Cubs and Mets, wins for Boston and Houston. Basketball updates. Spurs 102-91 at Oklahoma City now. 5.5 minutes to go in Game 7. Back to you.
1: Thanks, Steve. Yeah, Caitlin Clark finished 21 minutes played, 1-for-7 from the floor, 0-for-2 from 3. 6 points, -8 in that game. And also, I believe I'm seeing fouled out for the first time in her WNBA career. It's been a tough go for Caitlin Clark so far, this WNBA. Shortly, I mean, almost a quarter of the way through.
2: Yeah.
1: But it's been a tough go.
2: She's just got to find her rhythm sometime in, like, I don't know, September. She'll be good.
1: Hopefully that left hand starts to...
2: well, that would help. It's getting that left hand existing.
1: The right is going to be a layup. Yeah. She's going to the left. She's trying to step back and shoot a three. If I know that, I imagine everyone
2: it might
1: else
2: be on a scouting
1: too.
2: Report. Yeah.
1: Miss any of today's show, you want to catch the podcast, just search Fox Sports Radio, wherever you get those podcasts. Right after the show, today's podcast will be posted. Follow it. Rate it 5 stars. Provide a review. I have an opinion on everything else. You might as well review this.
2: Yeah.
1: Again, just search Fox Sports Radio wherever you get your podcast and find today's full show posted right after we get off of the air. Becky Hammon said it earlier, and it's been a common refrain. A lot of people, Zach Harper, are of the opinion that the best two teams remaining in the NBA are currently playing right now. As we're looking at the San Antonio Spurs and OKC, 4:30 left. San Antonio takes an 11-point lead and is going to break. Final timeout for Dagnall's bunch. That's OKC's head coach, the uninitiated. We talked about that too. Like, how many people do you think recognize him? Probably not too many. But do you think that these are the two best teams in the NBA, Zach, or do the New York Knicks still have something to say here?
2: No, the Knicks still have something. The Knicks can very much win the NBA championship. And I don't think it takes a whole lot of, like, well, yeah, if there's some injuries or whatever. Like, this Knicks team is good. They've unlocked something in, you know, from game four of the first round through sweeping the other two rounds, these 11 straight wins. Like, you don't play this way at this level for this long in the postseason, and it's not legitimate. You can say, yeah, but they haven't played anybody. Oh, the East is weak. Sure, the East has been weak for like 20 years, and we've never seen this.
1: Well, it's also...
2: We've never seen it.
1: Half the NBA, bro. I don't know what to tell you. Sorry.
2: But this Knicks team is legitimately good enough to beat either of these teams in a 7-game series. So I don't think this may end up being the NBA championship, you know, by default. But no, the Knicks can absolutely beat either of these teams.
1: And I think when you factor in the idea that, well, hell, as long as the Knicks are able to come out the remainder of this rest period unscathed. One guy down with a broken pinky.
2: Yeah.
1: As long as we can survive the rest of it. Everybody sit down in New York. But that, I think, plays a massive role because there's a certain level of rest versus rust versus these two teams just got through beating the living hell out of each other.
2: Right.
1: And we have been sitting, you know, relatively fat and happy trying to punch on ourselves, but we're feeling pretty good health-wise and feeling good leg-wise in terms of the Knicks. And I also think they have a unique scenario in that this is the second long layoff they've had.
2: Yeah.
1: So you can take that data from the first one, evaluate it, and tweak a little bit.
2: Yeah, and I think you saw some of that in game one, obviously, against Cleveland. You know, down 22 in the fourth quarter, they come back, one, because they're great, and two, because Cleveland is very much not together. And so, like, I think if you're New York, you look at that and you realize, oh, no, this is the finals. This is, you know, the best team we are going to face. There is urgency from the start. I don't think they played with urgency. I think they were waiting for Cleveland to fold, and it worked. Right. But still, like, it's not like Cleveland wins that game and now New York has lost their confidence and it's a series. It just would have ended in 5.
1: It would have been 3-0 for Kenny Atkinson, understandably so.
2: Yeah.
1: But that's just on the analytics part.
2: That's right. Yeah. The funny thing about that is the analytics say that, no, you guys got your ass beat in a lot of these games.
1: Well, and then he talks about expected shot quality or whatever.
2: Sure.
1: He's like, dude, there was a clip of Jalen Brunson in the lane with three Cavaliers by himself. And somebody captioned it. He said, if you didn't have the sound on, you would think there was a dead ball. Because Brunson was so slow to the rim.
2: Yeah.
1: And Mobley, Allen, and whoever else, the wing player, I think it was Strus, couldn't have been bothered.
2: Nah.
1: Couldn't have been bothered.
2: I mean, that's, you're going to run all the way over there. You can't do that.
1: Yeah.
2: That's, come on. That's a lot.
1: I'm at the free throw line. He's at the basket.
2: What am I supposed to do? That's two steps. What am I going
1: to
2: do?
1: I cannot be expected to do such
2: a thing. Yeah. It's not like one of them's a reigning, you know, was a reigning defensive player of the year.
1: You know, it's interesting because right now in this, Wimby's got 22 points and 7 rebounds. And it feels like he's had a much bigger impact than those numbers would say. I would love to know, to your point, of the plus minus stat from Wimby informing his, like, I would love to know when this game ends up if he kind of continues along this path as Dylan Harper hits a 3-pointer.
2: This kid's amazing.
1: As he continues along this path, I would love to know kind of where it factors in, because his impact to me has been felt like just a ton of different places.
2: Yeah.
1: And his stat line in this game will probably pale in comparison to game 5, which I thought he was bad.
2: Right. I mean, I think the thing, it's interesting because, like, in the Lakers series for OKC, we were like, oh, Shea's not even doing anything. And you know, it was like, no, Shea's doing a lot. Right. Shea is drawing all this attention, which allows all these other guys to work a lot easier. Same thing with Wimby. Like, they run a pick and roll. Everybody sinks in to worry about that, and that's why Julian Champagne gets so many open looks. That's why Dylan Harper gets so many open looks. Kellen Johnson's wide open in the corner. One, they don't think he's going to hit the shot, but two, because everyone's worried about Wemby. Like, his impact and presence on the floor at all times, just offensively, is immense. And then defensively, they're afraid. Mo Dakhil does a great job, former video coordinator for the Clippers and the Spurs under Pop. Does a great job breaking down the game. Mo Dakhil,
1: sincerely, he's the guy I go to feel like, what the hell just happened?
2: Exactly. Like, he's as smart as it gets with breaking down the game. And Mo Dakhil coined the term U-turns.
1: Yeah.
2: Like, everyone has a U-turn against Wemby, and we've seen it time and time again in this series. They don't play that way against anybody else. It's just against him. That's how teams play against him. That's the impact he has.
1: If you take Chet Holmgren's points,
2: mm-hmm.
1: 4, and you divide it by his shot attempts,
2: yeah,
1: 2,
2: uh-huh.
1: The answer will give you the position in which he was drafted in the NBA.
2: He did just block a dunk by Dylan Harper. That's got to mean something, right?
1: Honestly, it's like the game 1 block. It's almost worse.
2: Yeah.
1: Because we know you have it in you at certain points in time.
2: Mm-hmm.
1: There's 2 minutes left in the Western Conference Finals.
2: Casey Wallace is here to play, by the way.
1: 2 minutes left. 6-point game, 12 points for Casey Wallace in the fourth quarter alone. I have long often said it. If you're under 6'6 and Calipari recruited you, I'm interested.
2: You can hoop.
1: Because you can hoop.
2: Yes.
1: By the time we come back, the finals will be set. We'll get our reactions coming up next.
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1: Well,
2: it is.
1: It's a wrap. They used to say, Zach Harper, it ain't over till the fat lady sings. Now I say, Martin Wise here. It ain't over till the tall, skinny guy starts crying.
2: He's crying, man, and he's happy. And he said he would not run from his emotion. I can't remember what he said. Something a lot more poetic than what I was just about to paraphrase.
1: The modern man.
2: Hey, man. Look, I think the Knicks can absolutely win this series. But, man, this kid is an all-timer. And, again, I said this earlier in the show. You want to say he hadn't done anything yet, all that, that's fine. You can be late, but you will be on the train at some point.
1: And, again, in this game, we talked about it. You made the great point earlier. Plus-minus is not indicative for a lot of players. But with a minute and 10 seconds left in this game, it was lovely. It lined up perfect for us in a commercial break. We're sitting there watching each possession. Shout out to Mo DeKeel. Mm-hmm. There were two U-turns in the last 30 seconds, one by the MVP and the other by Caruso, I believe.
2: The most important possession of their season. And they looked at that dude in the middle and said, nope. Someone else.
1: I would rather Alex Caruso shoot an off-balance three than me attempt to grow through Victor Wembanyama.
2: Yeah.
1: There's going to be a lot of time to go ahead and dissect what happened in OKC. To me, my top line takeaway is, and I know the officials have had a lot of stuff about this, my top line takeaway is right there with his former number two pick in the draft, Chet Holmgren was a no-show for seven games and eventually benched at the end of this thing. The conversations that will be had, should they move him, should Oklahoma City make a trade, whatever, they are 100% warranted.
2: Everything, look, I don't think this is an overreaction. Everything on how you build a team in the future is what do you need against Victor Wembanyama?
1: Yep.
2: Especially in the Western Conference.
1: Yep.
2: What was proven in these seven games is Chet is not interested in trying to figure that out. He hid pretty much the entire series. He had a solid game five. He had like 16 points, 11 rebounds. He was pretty much only aggressive in this series when Luke Kornet was on the floor and Wemby wasn't. They're paying him $35, $40 million a year moving forward.
1: Yeah.
2: You cannot have that much of your roster that afraid of his, you know, big man contemporary or whatever it's supposed to look like. Obviously, he's not the contemporary of Wemby, but that's supposed to be his peer, and he wants none of that.
1: And you know, this may sound like it's a hot take. This may sound inflammatory. The window for the Thunder, shut. Closed. This roster construction, right here, right now, I would be very surprised to see them run it back under currently constructed, because like you just said, it's all about Wemby now.
2: Yeah.
1: What Wemby is now is like Lawrence Taylor in his first few years. Right. All of a sudden, we got to have left tackles now.
2: Yeah.
1: The left tackle was
2: That's the most important position in football.
1: That's the most
2: now.
1: Important position in football, because he is going to wreck everything we do going forward. If you do not have an answer for that, and I think the Knicks potentially could, but guess what? Karl-Anthony Towns ain't walking through a lot of different doors.
2: Right.
1: You know what I'm saying? Like he doesn't grow on trees to be 7 feet tall, have shoot 40% from three, and even he is just now in year, I forget, 10, but 11. Like last year in Minnesota, last 2 years in Minnesota, and now his time in New York, coming into his own.
2: Right.
1: He's
2: almost just kind of like, he's been good. He's been All-NBA. He's been All-Star. This playoffs is when we've kind of figured out, this is who he's supposed to be.
1: You can win a championship with this guy as your best player, second best player. That was the thing that, hell, people in Minnesota had questions about. I don't think they wanted to trade him, but it was still a question.
2: Right.
1: Right. Now, you're looking at this, and I think that's the perfect matchup. Again, perfect matchup. There is no perfect matchup. If you're going to try to bother Wemby, that's the best way to do it. But I would say this, to your point, nothing matters unless you have an answer for that guy, and nobody in the West does.
2: He's not coming. He's here. And he legitimately wants all the smoke. He wants all of it. And he wants to tell you have no chance.
1: He absolutely does. And I just tell you, well, you know what?
14: Big win for Carey. Big win for Carey.
2: Absolutely.
14: Carey's tears cool. After winning. Let's go.
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2: Lows level off around 55 tonight under partly cloudy skies. Easterly winds 8 to 15 miles per hour. Mainly cloudy skies expected tomorrow. High temperatures reach up to 79. Chance for showers tomorrow night, 57. Daytime highs approaching 81 Monday with a slight chance of rain showers. 83, bright sunshine expected Tuesday. From the Weatherology Weather Center, I'm meteorologist Paul Trombley on 99.3 The Fan, Winona. Currently 68.
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23: 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You'll find today's full show posted right after we get off the air. A whole lot on Game 7, a whole lot on the NBA Finals, which we are set to predict here momentarily. Arnie, how's the new dog?
24: New dog is good. My wife thinks she's going to train it to walk over and ring some bells when it wants to go outside. So that's what it's supposed to do now. Good luck to that, I told her that. See if you can train the dog to do that.
23: Well, my dog does that.
24: Oh, get out of here. Does it really?
23: Yeah, there are bells right on the front door. And like usually we know, like, and there's sort of a routine to where we – like she knows when she's going to go out and things like that. But if she actually has to, you know, go poop in particular, she'll just go straight to the door if it's in an off hour or a different kind of time. And she'll go there and she'll just knock into those bells. And we know then
24: you,
23: it's like,
24: Caesar,
23: oh, okay, she needs an extra trip.
24: Jeez, look at you. Well, that's what we're training Wilson right now. So we'll see if
23: Wilson?
24: He's not done a good job. So we'll have to start picking that up.
23: Dog's name's Wilson?
24: Wilson, named after Ralph Wilson. My wife was a big Bills fan.
23: Okay.
24: Yep. That's no fair. Longer the owner, of course. No longer around.
23: It's a cool name. I'm glad it's not named after a volleyball from Castaway.
24: Wilson!
23: Yeah, exactly right. So NBA Finals, your Knicks.
24: Yeah.
23: This Perlmutter guy's Knicks. No, wait. He sold his fandom for $3,000-some dollars. There's actually a documentary about it. He also has come out, by the way, and said, look, they're more lucky than good this year, and they're not going to win in the NBA Finals. So he says, he claims he really has given up on them. We'll see, right? We will never know for sure, but at the very least, he is keeping that character up that he actually sold his fandom because he was so tired of the coaching changes and the futility and the bad ownership and drafting and everything else that was going on. Either way, the Knicks are in the finals.
24: Yeah.
23: Game 1 Wednesday night in San Antonio. Cheap seats for $2,500.
24: Woo.
23: Somewhere in that neighborhood. How do you see game 1 going, Arnie? How do you view this series in terms of your Knicks winning a championship?
24: I like that the Knicks have rest. San Antonio will be on 3 days rest. I think the Knicks come out a little rusty, but the game in San Antonio, it's going to be electric. No doubt about that. It's going to be a fun series. The Spurs are a 4.5-point favorite. I expect a close game. The days of the Knicks, and remember now, they've won 11 in a row, blowing people out by like 35-40. I think those are going to be done. Even winning by 20 is going to be real tough. I expect a close game. I think the Knicks steal game 1. They lose to the Spurs in game 2 in San Antonio. So that means they come back to the Garden 1 game apiece. The Knicks don't lose in the Garden, not with the crowd that they have. So the Knicks win game 3 and game 4. That means they're up 3-1. They go back to San Antonio for game 5. The Spurs hold court. They win that one. And then game 6 for all the marbles in the Garden. The Knicks take that one. So I got the Knicks in 6.
23: Knicks in 6, including game 1 in San Antonio. I think the Spurs are going to win both games at home.
24: Wow.
23: I think New York will win game three. It'll be 2-1 then. I think the Spurs will win game four, make it 3-1. Game five is back in San Antonio. I think the Knicks will win that game.
24: Ooh.
23: And then they will go back to New York, and I think the Spurs will win it there.
24: If that happens,
23: so
24: you could
23: San
24: actually
23: Antonio
24: bet on
23: winning in six on the Knicks floor.
24: You could bet on that rotation and probably get like 150-1 or something to that.
23: Yeah, I don't do that. But so you got Knicks in six. I got Spurs in six. I'd love to see it go seven. I think that it could be an all-time great series. You have some star power there, of course, with Wembanyama, but you've also got Brunson, and there's a lot of good basketball that should be played in this series. So I think the NBA should be pretty happy. They get the New York market, and they get this emerging superstar, their version of Shohei Ohtani, for a global audience in a global game like basketball. Sets things up very, very nicely, and a good Western Conference Finals as well. Your stat was 13-13 over the 26 years of the team with more rest. So that tells you absolutely nothing, as it should. Arnie, it's always fun, brother.
24: Always
23: I appreciate
24: good, man.
23: You. Thank you.
24: Take care.
23: Rocket Fast Show. Stick around. Bernie Fratto, I believe, is coming up next. He's got plenty on tap for you here on Fox Sports Radio. We are.
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0: Manuel?
1: Oh, yeah. It would put the NBA and the Knicks into an upper stratosphere like the Lakers and Celtics once again. I mean, that win is the cachet that the New York Knicks need. And I honestly hope they do get it. And kudos to you, Bernie, because I remember that night when you said it like 2 weeks ago. You said they are going to win the championship. So I hope that they come through for you and for the city of New York. Now, lastly,
0: Bryce Harper.
1: I got nothing against him. You know, if you want to be a weirdo on your own time. And that's what he's doing. Who the hell drops half of the tube of toothpaste in their damn mouth and then brushes after? Everybody in the world that is normal squeezes a piece on on the brush itself, a line like the old commercials used to show. And maybe, you know, after you do a few brushes, you might squeeze another one. But there's no way in hell I'm emptying out that much toothpaste into my mouth.
0: It seems a little unorthodox on the face of it, Manuel. Seems a little unorthodox.
1: To say the least.
0: Manuel, always a pleasure. Did you have anything else?
1: No. Hey, Bernie, man, keep up the good work. I'm glad you brought in some OT. And, hey, man, yeah, I'll talk to you next week, brother.
0: Good. Look forward to it, as always, Manuel. Ladies and gentlemen, boys and girls, that is Manuel from Gardena. And, of course, you know, we hope you stay seated for the entire performance because he brings it. He brings it. The opposite of what James Harden does in the playoffs. All right, back to this labor stuff. Here's the issue. It's not just that the owners escalated this whole rhetoric with a salary cap proposal. We are now beginning the war of the words, okay? Management believes circumstances have changed dramatically in recent years because the Dodgers' payroll is more than five times the comparable figure for the Marlins at 30. Whose fault is that? The Marlins get $100 million before, as every team does, before you sell a single ticket, and your payroll's under $100 million, why would you do that? Where's that money going? When you want to put the best product on the field, why wouldn't you want to do that? And at the end of the show tonight, I want to share with you a story about the magnanimous Dodgers. You can hate them all you want, but they're taking care of one of their former players named Andrew Tolles. I'll tell you the story at the end of the show. Hang on for that. You're going to want to hear it. Don't blame the Dodgers for taking the money they make and trying to put the best product on the field and being creative. And their scouting and development's pretty damn good, too. And, oh, by the way, guys like Teoscar Hernandez and Rossi Sasaki took less money to go to the Dodgers. There are probably some other ones, too. But then when Rob Manfred says it's not a fair fight, quote, about the competitive balance, which I just told you, four of the bottom payroll teams are in first place, and two of the top payroll teams are stinking it up, the Tigers and the Astros. He said, Manfred, who to me is the least impressive commissioner since Bowie Kuhn, says, quote, the numbers really bear out that it's not a fair fight. If you have a high payroll, you're much more likely to make the playoffs. And if you have a high payroll, your chances of going to each of the successive postseason rounds are massively higher than a low payroll club. That's a half-truth. That's a half-truth. It says, competition, that's what it's all about at the end of the day. We need to get that one fixed. The cost certainty in a salary cap system, meanwhile, quote, has helped produce greater levels of franchise value growth in other leagues, such as the NFL, the NBA, and NHL. He went on to say, Major League Baseball is the only major pro league based in the U.S. that does not have a salary cap. So what? So what? You have a de facto salary cap anyway because certain owners can only spend so much. We're going to continue to follow this story because it ain't going away. Okay? There's a massive bargaining gap here, and the last time the owners made such an explicit push for a cap, in 1994, it led to the longest work stoppage in Major League Baseball history. It's going to get ugly, and it already started. We will continue to follow it and bring it to you. Coming up, the Bernie Fratto Show continues. I am Bernie Fratto. We are coming to you live from the Las Vegas Fox Sports Radio studios. Keep it locked right here. 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
4: Overcast skies overnight with lows around 57. Easterly winds 5 to 10 miles per hour. More clouds than sun Sunday. Highs level off around 76. Chance of thunderstorms Sunday night. Lows dip down to about 59. Highs around 77 Monday with a slight chance for storms. 82 bright sunshine Tuesday. From the Weatherology Weather Center, I'm meteorologist Paul Trombley on 99.3 The Fan, Winona. 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
22: Overcast skies overnight with lows around 57. Easterly winds 5 to 10 miles per hour. More clouds than sun Sunday. Highs level off around 76. Chance of thunderstorms Sunday night. Lows dip down to about 59. Highs around 77 Monday with a slight chance for storms. 82 bright sunshine Tuesday. From the Weatherology Weather Center, I'm meteorologist Paul Trombley on 99.3 The Fan, Winona. Right now, 61.
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2: Cloudy skies with a few peaks of sun today, with daytime highs approaching 76. Winds out of the southeast, 5 to 10 miles per hour. Cloudy skies expected tonight. Chance of thunderstorms. Lows level off around 59. Cloudy skies with a few peaks of sun tomorrow. Slight chance for storms. High temperatures reach up to 77. From the Weatherology Weather Center, I'm meteorologist Paul Trombley. 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
12: All right, one conference sounds desperate. That's right around the corner. He's Bucky Brooks. I'm Andy Furman. We have Fox Sports Sunday on Fox Sports Radio. 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Because this, to me, is pathetic. It's actually pathetic. It's desperate, really. I'll throw out the Big Ten. The Big Ten has won the last three national titles in football. They're 4-0 against the SEC over the last 3 years in head-to-head college football playoff matchups. However, the SEC commissioner, Greg Sankey, he said those metrics are, I'm quoting, a pretty narrow band, and his league still stands alone. Are you kidding? I mean, it's desperate. I mean, they're going down. For whatever the reason, I mean, the competition in the Big Ten is much better. And he says, quote, if you look at the entirety of our league, we are by far the most competitive, the strongest football league by far. Really? Come on. Do you believe that? Well, it's embarrassing that he's even saying this. What he should have said is that, you know, we at once were on top of the mountain. We want to get back up there again, and we're going to try. Just be honest. I mean, people see right through you. You're a phony, and the league is not as strong as it once was.
13: Look, it's not as strong as it once was, but I understand why they feel a certain way, right? Like, I understand why they feel a certain way about wanting to have a bigger seat at the table, because they have been so dominant for so long, and it was a big part of their story, dominating football. And they've kind of thrown a lot into that in terms of investment, their cachet when it comes to the money deals and those things. I understand why they feel a certain way. But the Big Ten has surpassed them. And because the money's all on the table now, revenue sharing and those things, like, it has kind of leveled the playing field. And they haven't been as dominant. Yeah, but there's an arrogance that they're still holding on to that I think they need to kind of move on from, because it's not the same, certainly.
12: Okay. The Big Ten has, and here's the evidence right here, really. The Big Ten has won three straight national titles for the second time since the start of the Associated Press poll that was back in 1936, from 1940 to 42. The SEC has not made a national championship game in three seasons. That's the longest streak for that conference since 1999 to 2002. It's crazy. It really is. And I get it. You know, it's happening. But the question is, why is it happening? How did it happen? Is it just NIL money? Is it boosters putting big money in? Is it luck? Is it better coaching? Why has the Big Ten, which I have always thought was not a football conference, good football, but not like the SEC, but how do they bypass the SEC? I don't get it.
13: Well, they bypassed him because now everything is on the table. You know, like everything is on the table. That makes it significantly different in terms of like the money is passing hands legally as opposed to illegally. I don't want to speak out of turn, but that would say that's the biggest thing. Since NIL, since revenue share, we've seen a dramatic shift in the talent and where the talent is going. The talent is now not just going into the SEC, it's going everywhere. And because those other schools, teams in the Big Ten, have huge alumni bases, have significant academic achievements where their alums can go on and have big money, they are willingly participating in the process. And that has elevated schools like Indiana and some of the other schools that have risen to prominence in this recent era. They are now, they have a seat at the table. They now can compete because the money is fair across the board. And everyone knows that the rules are different now than they were a few years ago, and they're taking advantage of them.
12: Okay, here's the question. I understand the money situation. That's a big factor. But remember, and I learned this from you, Indiana, when Cignetti left JMU to go to Indiana, he took a boatload of those JMU, James Madison University kids with him to Indiana. It has to be some of the coaching. Now, are you telling me that it's the money? You don't think that the kids at LSU are not getting good money? I don't understand. I just don't get it. How could Indiana win a national championship and most of those kids were bypassed from Division I schools? I would venture to guess that 80 to 90% of the kids that played in Indiana were not even recruited by SEC schools.
13: Originally, no, right? Like he brought a bunch of kids with him from JMU and that factored into the equation. That's it. It is different, right? It's different now because the money is even across the board. And look, they're still getting the top guys, but what used to happen in the SEC, their ones, twos, and threes would be stockpiled with four and five stars. Now they still have a bunch of guys in their ones and a handful of their twos are five stars. But now those guys that were backups, they're going elsewhere and they're playing. And so the depth is not the same in the SEC as it once was, where they would overwhelm you with the number of people that they had. Georgia would be loaded that their third team defense could come in and play at a high level. That's not the case anymore. Those guys that were at the third team, second and third teams, they've now elected to go elsewhere. And so there's more parity. And with more parity, now it does come down to the coaching. And we can argue about the number, the level of coaches, the level of coaching prowess in the Big Ten and whatever. Look, I think it's more, it's closer than it once was. But we're also seeing that when the talent is even, the coaching matters. And the coaching in the Big Ten certainly is significant.
12: You know, you gave me the logical answer, the professional answer, the highbrow answer. And I respect you for that. My logical answer is the fact that back in the day, the SEC probably had those, you know, $1,000 handshakes. And now they're legal. And that's why maybe the SEC was getting better players because they were paying them under the table. Now everybody's getting paid. And I think that the boosters are coming forth bigger and better at schools like Michigan and basically schools like Ohio State, whatever it may be. And then maybe they're coming even bigger at a school like Vanderbilt, which is in the SEC. All of a sudden now, Vanderbilt is no longer a doormat in football.
13: Yeah, no, I think that's I think that's big. I think that's a big part of it. Vanderbilt has money. They're beginning to commit money to the program and do those things. And, yeah, follow the money. The money guarantees success, but it certainly enhances your chances of succeeding.
12: Okay, so now we could logically say that Indiana, I've read this. I don't know if it's factual, but I've read it, that Indiana has the largest alumni base in the country. Mm-hmm. All right? So with an alumni base like that, you know, you want to get involved and you're proud of your alma mater and you're writing checks. That's what you do. And rather than send the check out to just the general fund, you direct that check to football. That's what they're doing. So now we could say schools that have stronger alums, bigger alumni base, and maybe in a more of an academic institution like a Michigan perhaps will be more apt to have better athletic teams because maybe there's more attorneys graduating Michigan or doctors or people that could afford to write bigger checks than schools maybe like Auburn, Alabama. I don't know, I'm just throwing this out there. Is that the possibility?
13: Yes, strong possibility that is a big part of what we're seeing here. We're seeing more people collective. And this is what we do know. Everybody loves being associated with a winner. And as they quickly rose to prominence, everyone wants to feel like they contributed to the mix. They contributed to what has transpired. They've contributed to helping the team rise to prominence. And that leads more people to be involved in it. So, yeah, you're getting people, the Johnny Come Latelys contribute, and it's making a huge difference because we're seeing a much better product from those teams that we used to didn't see compete at a high level.
12: Okay, and now I'm going to see it changing in a couple of years. What do I mean by that? There's not a lot of grads from Indiana that went to the NFL. They've had their share, but nothing like Georgia, nothing like Alabama, nothing like perhaps even Auburn. So you're going to see maybe the graduates of those schools, the really heavy-duty alums from those schools that are playing in the NFL, they may write the checks to get those SEC schools back in contention. Is that a possibility? Because there's a lot more graduates that go to the NFL from LSU and Alabama than Indiana, maybe in Vanderbilt, perhaps. So maybe those schools will be back in competition and contention because of the alums that are playing the NFL that have the big money to donate.
13: Yeah, no, I don't see it like that. What I see is I see the alums who made their mark using their academic prowess to be successful. I see them doing it more so than the NFL guys participating, because the guys who've made it like academically, most of the time their money's going to be longer. It's going to be more sustainable. They're going to continue to make that kind of money. The NFL guys only have a small window to make that money. So they're going to be a little more reluctant to donate that right back to the program on a year by year basis. They may make one donation, but the academic guys, they're more likely to really be consistent boosters. Now, they may not give the same number each time they give, but they'll give it more consistently than the NFLers. So no, I don't think that's going to be the case. I think the SEC is going to fall behind, and they're going to continue to fall behind as those teams get increasingly comfortable in the Big Ten, having their fan bases participate in the process. And as those teams have more success, they're going to even get an even greater level of participation because their alumni bases are so vast.
12: And you know what? You're right, because the alumni base, like in the Michigan and Ohio State, the academic guys, the dentists, the lawyers, the doctors, what they wanted to do, like Johnny Come Latelys, you know, they go out to their cocktail parties and they say, you know, I'm a booster. And they're permitted now to go into the post-game news conferences. They get seats right behind the bench, and they go to the meetings and, you know, the coaches' luncheons, whatever it may be. That's what they want. They want to be on the inside. You know, NFL players, they've been on the inside all their life. You know, I guess they say, why should I donate? I've been there, done that. But these other guys, they want to get in. They want to be involved, saying that they make decisions. And you know what? The bigger the check that they give, the more say-so they may have with the athletic department. You know, if the team starts losing and they give them big money, they'll go to the AD and say, I want the guy out, right? And it works.
13: Yeah, there will be that, because when you do take the money, you also have to take the opinions. And so that's also a part of the process.
12: You know, it's funny because Kirby Smart, the coach of Georgia, not now they're crying that he says if they don't have an agreement reach on expansion of the conference or spending an NIL, maybe the SEC should succeed and do it alone. Get away from the NCAA. Yeah. What's the deal? What's the advantage of that? What would that do? I don't understand. And the president, I think, Mr. Moreland, I guess, of Georgia, he agrees. He agrees with Kirby Smart that maybe we should break away from the NCAA. That would really create what they call the Wild Wild West. I don't want to see that happen.
13: They're bluffing. They're not going to play on their own, because how can they be crowned national champs when you haven't won the last three? No one is going to take you seriously that, oh, now all of a sudden, if Georgia and Tennessee is playing in their championship game, those are the two best teams in the country. Based on what we've seen recently, how do we know? So, I don't buy that. All of that is just a bunch of garbage. Like, they're just creating fodder. There's nothing to that.
12: So if they break away, let's say the scenario is they break away, Georgia breaks away, the SEC entirely breaks away from the NCAA, and the NCAA has this 2014 championship college football playoff. the teams in the SEC would not be permitted to be in that playoff, I would think, because they no longer fall under the umbrella of the NCAA, correct? They'd be an independent?
13: I guess so. I mean, so it'd be a whole a different set of rules and all that other stuff. Like, all of it is kind of silly when you look at it. But, yeah, like, they would fall under a different branch, and there would be different rules for them and all that other stuff. But, look,
12: it's not going to happen.
13: I believe it when I see it. That's basically how I'll say it. Yeah, I don't think they're going to do that.
12: Yeah, but if you would have, if someone would have told you this maybe 10 years ago at NIL, whatever it may be, what would your reaction be? Would you be saying, hey, this is a great thing, or maybe you should hold back? Because right now, I think there's a lot of, I'd say the term loopholes, perhaps, that it's not really, it's not smooth sailing. Let's put it that way.
13: Well, it's not smooth sailing, Andy, because you don't have an organized body that has the ability to do it. The NCAA is trying to live in two worlds, right? They're trying to still live in the facade of, oh, this is amateurism, while operating like a pro sports entity. And until they kind of come to grips and say, all right, guys, this is pro sports with a collegiate feel. We need to make sure that we do this right so we can have a salary cap. We have collective bargaining. We can set a set of rules that the players, the teams, programs, executives, everyone has to operate by, so we have some competitive equity and everyone understands what it is and we can build it like that. But right now we don't have that because the NCAA and their member institutions are reluctant to agree to a CBA because it changes the status of student athletes on campus from students to now employees. And then that brings about a different set of things. And so the reason why we can't do it is because of that. The teams, the programs, the schools or whatever, don't want to acknowledge players as employees because it changes the antitrust exemptions and all the things that they have worked. So that's what it is. It's living a double life, and they just don't want to come clean. And because of that, like, that's why it's muddy. And it'll continue to be like that until they do acknowledge what it is, and then they can build from that going forward.
12: Well said. There we go. He's Bucky Brooks. I'm Andy Furman. We are Fox Sports Sunday on Fox Sports Radio. He's the man who knows all. Ask Bucky is next.
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12: All right, it's Bucky right around the corner, about 11 minutes now before the top of the hour. This is Fox Sports Sunday on Fox Sports Radio. He's Bucky Brooks. I'm Andy Furman, and of course, we got Ask Bucky, and we're live from the Fox Sports Radio studio. So what are we waiting for? Now, MG, before we get started with you to Ask Bucky, Mighty Mark wants to ask a question again. So let's do it. Let's do Ask Bucky. Mark, you're up.
27: So, Bucky, my question is based on James Harden these past couple weeks. Do teammates ever confront each other about their play? Because just based on what Harden has done, would somebody ever walk up to him and say, dude, what is going on? What's your problem? Can I help you with something? Is something going on? Do teammates ever confront each other?
13: Yeah, they do. They will confront each other over plays. Now, what makes it sticky is James Harden is a certified star. He's a Hall of Famer. So who is going to be courageous enough to confront him? In a perfect world, that'd be Spidey Mitchell, because they're on the same level. But look, it should be an open forum. Whoever you are, you say your piece. and you call people out, you hold people accountable. Yeah, but it should be a situation where he is being challenged and held accountable for his performance and actions.
12: Very good. All right, MG, it's up to you.
0: All right, Bucky. So this past week, we saw the situation revolving around Giants quarterback Jackson Dart introducing President Donald Trump at his rally, which he eventually had to apologize to teammates for. Should athletes be involved openly with politics?
13: I mean, it's inevitably, yes. Like, before you're an athlete, you're a citizen. So you should have the ability to engage in it. But it doesn't stop you from being immune to the blowback that comes with it. And in a locker room that is full of diverse personalities and people from diverse perspectives and backgrounds, the things that you say, the things that you like, the things that you endorse, sometimes you have to answer for. Now, it doesn't make it right or wrong, your opinion, but you have to be willing to stand on it. So when you do endorse something, you got to be willing to stand 10 toes down on it and be like, hey, this is what I believe in.
0: All right. And while we're at it, do you believe that athletes should be forced to talk to the media after games? I mean, this past week we saw the situation with Wemby not being available for a post-game presser, and he got fined for it. What's your opinion on that?
13: Yeah, no, you need to be able to man up and talk. Like, if you are a pro athlete and you're getting paid, and part of the reason why everyone is being able to get paid in this game is because of media and exposure, man, stand up and answer the questions. I think you should have to stand up after games and just offer up some explanations, just like coaches. So that should be a part of it. That is a part of the job description. You got to man up and handle it.
0: Okay. I would like for you to rank these three sporting events from one being the best to three being your least favorite to watch, I guess.
13: Mm-hmm.
0: So we got the Super Bowl, the Olympics, either the summer or the winter, and the World Cup.
13: Ooh. Super Bowl first, World Cup second, Olympics will be third in my mind.
0: All right. I agree with you.
12: Let me interject, if I may. And speaking of the World Cup, what do you think? What are your thoughts about these outlandish ticket prices for the World Cup? It's crazy. It really is.
13: Yeah, it only happens in our country. It doesn't happen elsewhere because they have strict regulations on price gouging and fixing and those stuff. But in our country, we let companies buy up all the tickets and they set the prices. So look, it's ridiculous. So I will watch it at the crib, but it should be an event that everyone has access to.
12: I agree. Anything else, MG?
0: Yes. Last one here for you, Bucky. Why are the NHL Stanley Cup playoffs not covered and not treated as well by the national media as a whole?
13: Well, I think because the sport initially started in Canada, and I just, for whatever reason, it's been slow to kick up. And I will say this, when they changed the deals a few years ago, when they used to be on, it used to be Hockey Night in America on ESPN, and used to see the national broadcast, when they went away for a little bit, it's hard to bring those fans back, and the fans just haven't come back.
12: It's because the media can't pronounce those French names. That's the problem, so they ignore it. That's the real reason.
13: I don't know. I mean, it is a great game, but look, I can't say that it's just because of the international flavor. Basketball has that.
12: All right. To play or not to play. That and so much more right here on Fox Sports Sunday. Next, stay with us.
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20: All right, yay or nay, coming right up. About 12 minutes now before the top of the hour. He's Bucky Brooks. I'm Andy Furman, and we're live from the Fox Sports Radio studios. But before we get to yay or nay, we got Wayne. Wayne, you're on with Bucky Brooks on Fox Sports Sunday. Hello, Wayne-o.
21: Good morning, Bucky, Andy. It's a pleasure to talk to you, gentlemen. I want to say off the top, you guys are my favorite, too, on the radio. Now, the name of your show is Fox NFL Sports. And usually I just sit back, listen to you guys, have my morning cup of coffee on Sunday. That's my routine. This is the second Sunday in a row I done had to call because this thing has ventured over into politics. So I just want to say this. Can we just end this stuff like today and just really start focusing on training camp coming up and stuff like that? Because, you know, I'm just going to say this moved my spirit a whole nother way to even call in talking about this. I don't want to get on here talking about the president. I'm like, if you're in touch, you know about ballrooms and all this other kind of things. You know about his sons getting enriched by contracts. You know about, you know, the war that's going on over here in Iran and stuff like this. You know about gas going up. I'm in California. Gas is hitting at $8 a gallon out here. Luckily, most of your listeners not living out here, man. You're talking about struggling. Man, that's a struggle. You know, we want to talk about NFL football, Bucky, Andy. You know, I don't mean to cut you off, but
20: no, no,
21: I don't
20: want
21: to get lost.
20: We'll do that. We'll start right now. We're going to do yay or nay, and you're right. You're 1,000% correct, and I don't want to talk about it either. What about fun stuff like sports? We'll do that. Wayne, thank you. Enjoy the coffee. We're going to go back to yay or nay. Let's do it!
22: Okay, let's begin.
23: Rack those brains, gentlemen. These stories need an answer.
24: I think we need a ruling on this.
23: It's yay or nay.
20: All right, MG, let's get it going.
25: All right, Bucky, with the Knicks advancing to the NBA Finals, is Jalen Brunson officially a superstar?
26: Look, I think he's there. I think he's been so good, and the way he's done it on a major stage and then playing in New York certainly elevated. I think you have to consider him a superstar just because of his talent and the pedigree that he has displayed in these playoff moments.
20: I say not quite. Almost. He's touching it, but not with all five fingers. He's touching it. You got to win a title. You got to win at least one title, and then I'll consider you a superstar. However, there have been superstars that have never won a title, but I think in this day and age, to be a superstar, in my mind, you got to win a title. They're very close. He's very close, and I think he eventually will be considered a superstar.
25: Andy, college football is breaking away from the NCAA? Yay or nay?
20: Nay, nay, nay, nay. Because if that ever happens, you might as well fold it all together. I mean, no. You have to have some sort of a governing body and get them together and let them work together. So that's a big-time nay.
26: Yeah, I would say no. They're not breaking away. They have to be a part of it. It's just a part of the fabric of it. All this is just posturing and those things, but they're not breaking away from it.
25: Bucky, with a lockout looming for the MLB season next year in 2027, MLB owners are looking for a salary cap now? Yay or nay?
26: Yeah, they're trying to control costs, as all business owners are trying to do. That's it. Look, if they have a lockout, it's going to be bad for business because the little support and momentum that they've built up, they're going to lose it all with a work stoppage. They need to be careful, tread lightly on this.
20: Yeah, I say a nay on this because I think that if there's a strike and they don't play, I think this is going to really, really hurt baseball this time. It really will. I understand what they're trying to do. They want to make it a little more competitive, but it doesn't seem to work that way because you look at teams like the Mets with tremendous payrolls, and they're not winning anyway. So I say nay.
25: Andy, a viral video this past week of Bryce Harper, Phillies first baseman, brushing his teeth and his technique. He squeezes the toothpaste straight from the tube into his mouth and then starts to brush his teeth. Yay or nay?
20: Yay, because I saw that video and I tried doing it myself. I almost choked. But it's a yay because he got some talk out of it, got some social media. And you know what? There's going to be commercials on TV with various toothpaste to be doing it that way. It's unique. He's creative, so I give him a yay.
26: Yeah, I give him a no. That is crazy, and that is gross to squirt it directly in your mouth. I mean, it works for him. I'm glad he has some hygiene in the dugout, but that is gross. I'm good on that.
25: All right, and last one here, Bucky. A 98-year-old British World War II veteran officially became the world's oldest wing walker when he stood atop of a flying plane in England. Harry Heisman spent more than 9 minutes atop of the plane at a height at over 1,000 feet at Duxford Airfield in Cambridge. Yay or nay?
26: I mean, look, I mean, you're 98. You might as well go ahead. If you go bad, it goes awry. Like, it's no big deal. Give him credit for being able to do it. A lot of courage. I wouldn't do it, though.
20: Yeah, what has he got to lose, right? He's 98. I give him a yay, but I would test his alcohol level because he may have been drinking. I don't know. There's something wrong. You got to be crazy to do something like that. But again, he's 98. God bless him. Okay. One coach needs guardrails. That and so much more. Where? Right here. Fox Sports Sunday. Coming up next. Stay with us.
23: 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Covino and Rich. The Odd Couple with Rob Parker and Kelvin Washington. The Jason Smith Show with Mike Harmon. And The Ben Maller Show. 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
0: Subscribe, hit that thumbs up icon, and comment away. 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
6: Ezekiel 25:17. The path of the righteous man is beset on all sides by the inequities of the selfish and the tyranny of evil men. Blessed is he who in the name of charity and goodwill shepherds the weak through the valley of darkness, for he is truly his brother's keeper and the finder of lost children. And I will strike down upon thee with great vengeance and furious anger those who attempt to poison and destroy my brothers. And you will know my name is the Lord when I lay my vengeance upon thee.

0: that by having a general manager who makes those decisions in consultation with a lot of people. But that's the call. The coach, you're in charge of the football team. You make all of the decisions on who makes the team. You make the decisions on play calling, who plays at quarterback, and every other position, etc. And it felt to me like it was a little bit out of whack there. Because in all honesty, coaches tend to think differently than general managers, which is why in most organizations there is a division of power there, a division of labor that is very consciously made so that the general manager can make decisions that go beyond what the coach might be interested in on a given day or a given season. So maybe this will usher in that era where there's a greater understanding of the division of power between the people who have power in this organization. Bradshaw and Brian, KFAN text line will be rebooted shortly. 646-86. Any reaction, any thoughts will certainly be part of our discussion. I'll throw out this question that I did also via X. Today, Sunday, what's the date today? 31st? Last day of May. Which set of fans should feel better about their favorite team's run, playoff run, in 2026? Wild fans or fans of the Minnesota Timberwolves? We'll get into that before this program is wrapped up. We will talk about, in fact, maybe when we come back, we get to it, a nightmare of an evening in front of the entire world. I'm betting the ratings for Spurs-Oklahoma City Game 7 might be unprecedented, or at least in recent memory, close to it. A nightmare night to pick that night for Minnesota's own Chet Holmgren, I should say, to have what has to rank as the worst performance of his playoff career. Man, oh man, oh man. Spurs advance. We'll never know if the difference might have been just an average game from Chet or not, but the particulars are not very pretty. And it's what happens when the whole world's watching. Sadly, your whole career can be reduced to a single game. Even if there's a much, much more on the resume, it's just, it's human. It's the nature of the beast. It's the nature of the focus we put on these events, the excitement we associate with game sevens, which took place, of course, last night in Oklahoma City. The defending champions have been deposed. It'll be the Spurs, or it will be Karl Anthony Towns, our guy, and the New York Knickerbockers.
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2: Cloudy skies with a few peaks of sun today, with daytime highs approaching 76. Winds out of the southeast, 5 to 10 miles per hour. Cloudy skies expected tonight. Chance of thunderstorms. Lows level off around 59. Cloudy skies with a few peaks of sun tomorrow. Slight chance of thunderstorms. High temperatures reach up to 77. From the Weatherology Weather Center, I'm meteorologist Paul Trombley on 99.3 The Fan, Winona. 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
11: Yes.
12: Looks like it may be a little drizzle.
11: A little drizzle. That's hard to argue. We've had a good stretch of weather for sure. Chet Holmgren. Where do we begin? I don't know. I'm as puzzled as everyone else regarding his no-show last night on a night when the much hated SGA, you can hate him all you want, he was brilliant. Although I do think he tired late. I think it got to him a little bit late that he felt almost obligated to take every shot because no one else was really participating offensively or not enough as the Spurs take care of business in game number 7 in Oklahoma City. 111 to 103 was the final score. Wembanyama of MVP, not surprisingly, scored 22 points. I didn't really think it was a... We want games to be epic so badly that sometimes we lie. I didn't think it was a tremendously well-played game, actually. And we talked about this a lot on Friday. We've had so many blowouts. Now, this wasn't a blowout. But it still wasn't what I hoped for, which was a game seven that was going to go down to the wire. You could argue the Spurs, with some turnovers, opened the door to the possibility of the Thunder stealing it, but then the Thunder just couldn't make shots as a result. And in the end, San Antonio Davey met the moment for sure. Chet Holmgren, again, he took two shots in the game. Now, we all know the offense doesn't revolve around him. Two shots. And both of them were within the first four possessions of the game. He never took another shot. And let me give you his line. 33 minutes, 1 for 2. Missed 2 of 4 free throws, which didn't help. 4 boards, 2 blocks, 2 steals, 2 turnovers. Now, he's got, obviously, defense is his strength, and he had some defensive moments in the game. But that performance, that either unwillingness or inability to put any pressure on offensively, I don't care who's guarding you or guarding you much of the time, including Wemby. That's embarrassing. That's a bad look for a very good player. And we had just talked about the, what was it? Was it game? It was game 5, the 127-114 victory over the Spurs. Gargi and I talked about it. Outstanding game. 16 points, 11 rebounds, a block shot, an assist. Efficient, 6 for 9 from the floor. You can't take 2 shots and finish with 4 points in a game where your best scorer is absolutely needs help and 2 of your main players are still not available to the club. It's puzzling. It's very, very strange. And it's going to come off, whether it's fair or not, it's going to come off as Wemby's in his head, that he did not want to go head-to-head. He did not ever want to challenge Wemby, even when Wemby had 5 personal fouls. Now, it is true that Chet was in and out of the game in the final minutes, no doubt in part because he just wasn't engaging. Basically, he would hold on to the ball if it was passed to him just long enough to get rid of it again. And that went a long way towards determining that the Spurs are going to advance and Oklahoma City's chances to defend their championship pretty much over. It's one of those games where, again, as I said, whether it's fair to the player or not, he's going to have to live it down for a while. It's going to be in the back of everybody's mind until he does something to take folks' minds off of that particular performance. And it raises the philosophical question. Because there's a lot of ways to fail in a game like that. One is, will you look up the famous, do me a favor, and just Google John Starks' bad shooting game in the NBA Finals. So I want to be sure I remember the number of shots that he missed accurately. It should come up pretty easily. In fact,
12: was it Game 7 of 94 Finals?
11: Yes, that's it. That should be
12: he,
11: it.
12: According to our AI overlords, shot 2 for 18 from the field.
11: And I think he was 0 for whatever from 3.
12: 0 for 11.
11: This raises the interesting question. Because the cliche is, if you're one of the guys who's supposed to be a difference maker, and on a given night you realize you just don't have it for whatever reason, are you being selfish if you keep shooting? Or are you doing what you are still obligated to do on the basis of, I'm going out firing, man. That's my role. Now, you know, Holmgren, again, isn't a gunner. Holmgren isn't a guy who shoots a lot. But I think he averaged 15, 16 points a game in the regular season, if I'm not mistaken. In that range, at least. So Because I tend to believe I'd rather go out the Starks way than I would the Holmgren way, where I'm gonna try to be a little bit more inventive, but I'm going to the basket. I'm gonna try to make some things happen. And again, I think the people who want him to like match up with Wemby are being unrealistic. No one can match up with Wemby physically, maybe not mentally either, in terms of at that size. So I don't think it has to be, we have to play Wemby to a push. I think that's silly. Realistically, I think most people understand that. But you have to occasionally give him something to think about, or even his teammates, if you're not necessarily matched up against him. So I would, Bradshaw and Brian, KFAN text line, 64686, what's the better way to go out? Is it, like, because there are people who make the argument that whatever reason you just don't have it, I'm not going to force it. But then my argument would be, then you got to do a bunch of other very active things. You got to rebound. What did I say his rebound total was? 4. Come on, man. 4 rebounds? Because I might live with, okay, I'm just not going to shoot tonight because I just don't have it, or Wemby's in my head or whatever. But then, all right, get 12 boards. Block 6 shots. Get in the way. Because his head coach tried to stand up for him and say his plus minus wasn't that bad. It may not have been. But this is one of those games where it's not easy to, it's not difficult to say, well, you've got to get something else going on, certainly offensively. If otherwise you're leaving SGA out on this this island where even he seemed to wither a little bit late in the ball game. I don't know. Conspiracy theory here, but maybe it's been made known to Chet he's getting traded to your hometown team and wanted to have a bad game to ensure the deal. Papa Taco. Yeah, that is second or third level conspiracy theory. and I dare say that Holmgren would say, you're asking me to put up with endless online abuse for a performance that is irredeemable in order to give me a better chance to be traded? Not going to work. Not going to do that, because he's the guy who has to live with it. He's the guy. It's around his neck now. That will be ranked. Given, again, you got to factor in his salary, man. He's a max player. And I know he's not a max player in the conventional sense as, you know, a Kareem Abdul-Jabbar-like big man, or a Shaquille O'Neal-like big man, or certainly a Wemby big man, but all that's not a particularly good look. I say, though, go after it. I think I'd have more respect for that. You run the risk of getting, you know, 4 straight shots swatted away by Wemby. I grant that point. Is some of it on the coach? Maybe to try to put him in a little better position to make something happen? The coach tried to say it was some of it was on him. I tend to think that was a coach just doing his job, trying to protect his player after the game and moving forward. 64686, Bradshaw and Brian KFAN text line. A multitude of texts. Let's just start running them when we come back on the Vikings hire, on Game 7, and on the question I asked earlier. I'll maybe explain in a little more detail what I mean by it. Should Wild fans or Wolves fans feel better about the respective runs of their favorite playoff teams this year? Stay tuned.
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12: Slight chance for isolated showers today. Otherwise, cloudy skies with a few peaks of sun. Daytime highs approaching 76. Southeasterly winds 5 to 10 miles per hour. Sly Chance.

0: of rain.
1: Tonight, lows dip down to about 59. Cloudy skies expected. Cloudy skies with a few peaks of sun tomorrow. Slight chance of thunderstorms. Daytime highs approaching 77. From the Weatherology Weather Center, I'm meteorologist Paul Trombley on 99.3 The Fan, Winona. 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
3: Cloudy skies with a few peaks of sun this afternoon, with daytime highs approaching 76. Winds out of the southeast, 5 to 10 miles per hour. Slight chance for rain tonight, lows around 59. Cloudy skies expected. Slight chance of thunderstorms tomorrow. Daytime highs approaching 77. Cloudy skies with a few peaks of sun. From the Weatherology Weather Center, I'm meteorologist Paul Trombley on 99.3 The Fan, Winona. Right now, 72.
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8: Cloudy skies with a few peaks of sun this afternoon, with a slight chance of rain showers. Highs level off around 76, southeasterly winds 5 to 10 miles per hour. Lows around 59 tonight, chance for showers. Slight chance for showers tomorrow. Daytime highs approaching 78, cloudy skies with a few peaks of sun. From the Weatherology Weather Center, I'm meteorologist Paul Trombley on 99.3 The Fan, Winona. Currently 72.
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3: Harmon Husky here, Fox Sports Sunday in the Fox Sports Radio studios. Now, I understand for many people with an allegiance to New York, the whole world revolves around you. I get it. I understand that. New York City is the biggest city in America, has been forever, and what happens in New York, the whole world centers around it. The New York Knicks had the good fortune of rifling through an Eastern Conference without having to face the top two seeds. Didn't have to face Detroit, didn't have to face Boston. They also had to play teams that were coming off seven-game series. And by the way, they're going to have another opponent coming off a seven-game series. Now, to the Knicks' credit, they've been playing really good basketball. Their offense, which had been pretty much dormant most of the season, all of a sudden is ignited during the postseason. Mm-hmm. But there is this thought about the New York Knicks, at least in the circle of fans in New York, that the Knicks are getting ready for a party. Like, you know, it's been since 1973 that the New York Knicks were crowned NBA champions. So they're ready for a party. And going into the series between OKC and San Antonio, they were like, well, we definitely want to take on San Antonio. Knicks have more experience. San Antonio's a young team. OKC, yeah, that could be tough because they just come off a championship. So there is this thought in New York that this has played out perfectly for them. Mm-hmm. And then the Vegas odds came out last night. I mean, this, according to the Vegas odds makers, this is as one-sided a matchup as you're ever going to see in the NBA Finals. The Spurs are so overwhelmingly favored by Vegas on this series that any entertainment of thought that the Knicks are going to actually win this series is pure fantasy. So let's get into this right now, BJ, because we did not think before the season began that the San Antonio Spurs were going to be ready before the season. As the season progressed and they became a 60-win team, it was obvious they were on a fast track to get there, if not this year, very soon.
4: Right.
3: The Knicks, on the other hand, were one of the teams we thought would come out of the East with the Jason Tatum injury and Halliburton out.
4: Yep.
3: So we were looking at the Cavs. We weren't sure if Detroit was ready for prime time, but the Cavs and the Knicks, you know, based on what they had done before, the Knicks and the Cavs seemed to be the teams that were there. And ultimately, ironically, they ended up in the Eastern Conference Finals. But this Knicks team has won 11 straight postseason games.
4: Mm-hmm.
3: They're absolutely rolling right now. So Let's play fantasy for a second, because I think you and I are both of the same mindset as far as how this NBA final is going to play out. But let's play fantasy for a second here. Let's blink. Let's close our eyes. And the Knicks have just won the NBA championship. They've beaten the Spurs in the NBA finals. How did it happen? How did the Knicks win this series?
4: Victor Wembanyama got COVID and had to quarantine for the entire finals. That's their only shot if Vic's not going to play. And I'm not wishing that on him. I'm talking tongue-in-cheek and joking. But they're not going to win this finals. Listen, the Spurs are the best team in the NBA.
3: They are.
4: And they've been the best team in the NBA all year long. And now we see it. No one was saying it in February, January, and March. All right, cool. But this is where we are now. I always say, I'm allowed to change my mind when I'm given new information. When I'm given new visual information, I'm a tape guy. Put the tape on. These guys, now, I think every game's going to be, I don't see no blowouts. I think games are going to be tightly contested. The Knicks are a good basketball team. They have a great coaching staff with Mike Brown. You and I bumped heads on that whole thing about Mike Brown a few weeks ago. Mike Brown is showing people, hey, man, it was more than LeBron. It was more than me just having LeBron.
3: Oh, and I told you as well, when Mike Brown was the coach of the Lakers, I mean, he's a great guy.
4: Yeah. Oh, he's a real good guy.
3: When the Knicks hired him, I'm like, Mike Brown?
4: Everybody.
3: Mike Brown?
4: It wasn't just everybody.
3: Like, Mike Brown?
4: Right, because that was the narrative. Even though we missed the fact he's a two-time coach of the year.
3: Yeah.
4: We missed the fact that he comes off of what tree? Oh, that's right. The Greg Popovich tree.
3: Yeah.
4: Okay? I talk about a man putting people in position to win. Like, goodness gracious. But the Spurs are just it's starting to almost feel like the Patriots, man. Like, yeah, they'll have some down years after they run the league for 20. They got to reset. But when they reset, you better get in there, man. You better get in there and get it while they're resetting in the Western Conference. Because once they reset, do you know yesterday was only the fifth time a Western Conference Finals went to a Game 7 in the last 26 years? Which means the Western Conference team that gets to the they're dominating.
3: Yeah,
4: no one's giving them no resistance. They're getting to the finals. Whoever Western Conference team gets to the finals, they don't even get to a Game 7, man. It's five times in the last 26. That's an amazing stat. When I looked that up, I was like, I would have thought there'd have been more game. No, this team, man, and OKC is still a great team. They're still the defending champions for another 2.5-3 weeks before the new champion is crowned. But last night, again, this Spurs team, if you want to know how the Knicks going to win this, Wemby has to fall off of a cliff, because even if he has a down game like he had in this series.
3: He's had down games.
4: Sometimes he won't shoot, which I don't understand what's going on with that. But I told you last week what I thought he did in games, I think it was 2 and 3, was he was pacing himself. Because in game 1, double overtime, what do we talk about? His conditioning, right?
3: Conditioning.
4: His conditioning.
3: Well, and again, so he never had this long of a season. Remember,
4: never.
3: Last year he was hurt.
4: Right.
3: So he missed half the year.
4: They
3: and then
4: playoffs.
3: He comes back this year, no playoffs, right. Obviously. So it's like a second season, like you're playing two seasons in one. All right, let's talk about Karl-Anthony Towns.
4: That's where I was going to go.
3: I mean,
4: he's got that out of his mind, man.
3: I mean, you know, Brunson obviously is their leader. He's going to have to play ridiculously well.
4: Averaging what?
3: At least 30.
4: He's got to drop 30
3: a
4: game.
3: At least 30
4: a game. I was going to say 27, 28 a game.
3: Yeah,
4: if he has like a 15, 16-point night, they're losing that game.
3: What the Knicks are going to find out, unlike the teams they played in the East, is the energy level. They are playing
4: different.
3: A team that's going to play. If you watch any of the series between the Sixers-Knicks and the Cavs-Knicks, and the lack of energy as opposed to what we just saw in these Western Conference Finals.
4: Right.
3: It's night and day. And so, you know, as far as Cat's concerned,
4: 25 and an 8 or 9. He's got to get on the boards.
3: If I'm Mike Brown, I'm going to show Cat what happened to Chet Holmgren. How he literally had the life sucked out of him by Wemby. Completely.
4: Mental.
3: Completely.
4: Mental.
3: And obviously we can't. You've got to go toe-to-toe.
4: Got to.
3: I mean, Hartenstein, I will say this. He went toe-to-toe. He wasn't intimidated.
4: No.
3: We need that. We can't just have you camp out at the three-point line shooting threes. You have got to put a body on this guy. No. We have got to show some level of intimidation here and at least get him off his mark for a second. Some kind of hesitation. Because if they don't do that, then he's just going to have a field day.
4: And also, too, with the Knickerbockers, they have to play mistake-free basketball for about 60% of the time. They can't have the careless turnovers, and you can't have games where Hart scores 8 or 9 points. Like, their role players are going to have to step up.
3: Bridges,
4: like San Antonio's,
3: Ananobi,
4: yes,
3: all these guys
4: all
3: are going to have to play.
4: All these guys are going to have to step up. But something else, and real point, last point before we get to our update, Jalen Brunson, I just said this in the engineer room to the guys in there. Jalen Brunson is going to find out what it's like to be guarded this postseason by big athletic physical guards. He has not had to be guarded yet by a big athletic physical guard. These two young kids, man, they don't really know what's, they're just playing. Like, when you're young, you don't know any better. You're just, Wimby's in his third year. Like, honestly, what the hell do you know? Nothing. But just go out here and ball. Let the coaching do their job. You just do what we tell you guys to do. We'll put you in the best position.
3: Yeah, this is the thing with Castle and
4: Harper.
3: Harper, they are sitting there at this point of their career. Really, this is all new. There's no pressure. We haven't played years like, oh, we got to win a championship.
4: First year, second year.
3: So they're just playing free and easy. They're free and easy and letting their talent take over. All right, let's find out what is trending.
4: Speaking
3: right
4: of
3: now.
4: Talent taking
3: exactly.
4: over.
3: Exactly.
4: Speaking of talent
3: Bri
4: taking
3: is in
4: over.
3: The house. Hello, Bree. How are you?
5: That's a lot of pressure.
4: Is Bree?
3: No pressure.
5: Too much pressure.
4: Is Bree? Hold up. I gave you a little intro music right
5: oh,
4: there.
5: Oh, thank you. Thank you guys so much. Did you guys call Mikal Bridges a role player?
4: Well, he is a role player.
5: Well,
4: He is a role player.
3: Do you think he's, where would he rank as far as the stars on the Knicks?
5: I think he's like the third or fourth best star.
3: Well, that would be,
4: that'd be a role player.
5: Oh, okay.
3: And he's, you have he's a one four. And you have a two.
6: That. She wanted to put him at one so bad.
4: No.
3: And it's, so really? You think Mikal Bridges is more important than Karl Anthony Towns?
5: Yes, I do. Defensively?
4: And an I do. And OG?
5: Oh, I think they're tied.
4: You see, that's why I got him at fourth. I put OG. I'd say if I had to trade
3: one of
4: those guys.
3: Where is Josh Hart on your list?
5: Fourth.
3: I'm,
4: then
3: I'm
4: OG's
3: confused.
4: Fifth.
5: No, I think Mikal and OG are tied.
3: So you got Karl Anthony Towns fifth?
5: Yes, I do.
6: You could ask Bree who should take all time. Wow. Michael Jordan.
3: I'll tell you what.
5: I'm sorry, this is all
3: if
5: biased.
3: If Karl Anthony Towns plays as the fifth guy, they are going to get thrown out.
4: They're getting swept. If he plays as the fifth guy, they're getting swept.
5: Okay, well, I was just curious. When I think, like, role players, I think, like, off the bench guys. I think of Leandro Barbosa. I think of, like, Manu Ginobili. Like, when you say role players,
3: Based on your rundown of the Knicks roster, are you expecting the Knicks to win the NBA championship?
5: My heart wants the Knicks to win.
3: I'm not talking about your heart. Oh. What is it? Are you expecting it? You got to be able to envision it if it's going to happen.
5: My brain has the Spurs in six. But also, my heart has the Knicks in seven.
4: Also with role players, the greatest role players in the history of the league are starters.
5: They don't come off the bench.
4: There's some great bench guys, but Dennis Rodman, starter.
3: I'll tell you a great role player.
4: Starter.
3: Derek Fisher was a role player, and he was a starter.
4: Starter for 20 years.
5: That's a good point.
4: Five championships.
5: I think when I hear role players, but my brain just goes bench. But that's why I'm sitting over here, and that's why you guys are
4: a Hall of Famer. Yeah,
5: AC Green, a Hall of Famer.
4: Yeah, no, there's like a Rick Moore, Bill Laimbeer. These guys were starters. These guys won multiple championships. Your best role players
5: are starters, most
4: are starters.
5: Like 90% of the time.
4: Starters.
3: Because they understand their role.
4: Right.
3: See, that's it.
4: Right.
5: A guy
4: like Jamal Crawford, three-time sixth man of the year.
5: Sixth man of the year,
4: go get buckets. Like, don't pass. We ain't worried about your defense.
3: By the way.
4: We need Jay crossover. Go get buckets.
3: All the greatest NBA teams are loaded with role players.
4: Yes.
3: Role players.
4: Robert
3: understand
4: Ory.
3: What your role is, do your role, and we'll be successful as a team.
4: Last one, Dennis Johnson. Kevin McHale.
5: On the Celtics, right?
3: Yeah. There's a lot of guys in the Basketball Hall of Fame that were role players,
4: yeah.
5: Speaking of role players, the Spurs are the second youngest team to reach the NBA Finals. I thought that stat was crazy.
4: Yes, they are. Yep.
5: All right, so just to wrap up that. All right, guys, we have a ton of baseball going on this Sunday Funday. The Orioles are outscoring the Blue Jays at 9-1. It's the top of the eighth inning in Baltimore, thanks to a Colton Crouser 3-run homer. Ronald Acuna Jr. has homered 4 straight games, but the Braves are still down to the Reds 2-1. It's the bottom of the fourth inning. Guardians beating the Red Sox 2-1, bottom of the fourth. Mets shutting out the Marlins, headed to the top of the fourth in New York. At the Charles Schwab Challenge, I'm such a golf person, Eric Cole has a 2-stroke lead, and he's the only former Rookie of the Year that has not won on tour yet. And then the WNBA, in about an hour, we got the Aces and Valkyries tipping off from Golden State in about an hour. So back to you guys. Very, very chill
4: bottom
5: day
4: of the
5: over
4: Indian.
5: Here.
4: I love that. I'm going to use that.
5: What I
4: bottom of the fifth Indian.
5: No, inning. Yeah, that was bad.
4: That's all good.
5: That was a little dizzy.
4: I mess words up too. I can't say
5: memento?
4: Minimum.
5: If you go to the
4: comedy club, there's a 2-drink.
5: Minimum.
4: There you go.
5: Oh, yeah, that's a hard word.
4: I messed that word up.
5: Oh, that's a horrible word.
3: Yeah.
5: All right, thank you guys. Back to you.
3: Oh, there's a lot of worse words than that one. There are words. Sometimes I'll look at prompter, I'm like, take that word out.
4: Take that word out.
3: Particularly. Oh, my. That is a word.
4: I hate that word because it's just.
3: Well, there's too many syllables in it if you actually say the word properly.
4: And it makes it feel like somebody's trying to sound smart.
3: Okay, here's the other word.
6: Here's a word. I want to give a word real quick that I sound like Elmer Fudd every time I try to get it out. I'll try to be careful, but it's a common one. Rivalry. Rivalry.
3: Yeah.
4: Well,
6: the R's and the L's are just going to get mixed up.
5: Okay. Red River.
3: One more word. Do you say
6: Red River Rivalry? Yes.
3: You say often or often?
6: Often.
3: Do you use
6: often.
3: The T? Do you often. Say often?
5: Often.
3: Because,
5: often.
3: By the way, if you look in, it says there's no mispronunciation of the word. If you say often and leave the T off, that's fine.
4: Often.
3: I say often.
4: Oh, you say often.
3: I say it often. I know it all the time. Then all of a sudden I hear someone say often, and I'm like, should I be saying often? And then I looked it up, and they said, now you're good.
4: I don't say something. I say something.
5: Something.
3: All right. Once again, by the way, if you miss any of today's show, you want to catch the podcast, just search Fox Sports Radio wherever you get your podcasts. Right after the show, today's podcast will be posted. 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This just in, DraftKings Sportsbook in New York. Everybody is pouring their money in on the New York Knicks.
4: I saw that. Yeah.
3: This is what I'm talking about. Mm. There is a delusion in New York right now that there is going to be a party. By the way, when I talked about the Spurs opening at minus 195, they've actually opened as high as minus 220 with the Knicks at plus 180. But the Knicks fans, yeah, they are pounding the Knicks. They are going to win this game. They're going to win this series. They are destined to win a championship.
4: The Knicks played one team that poured it all on the line in the Game 7 and beat the living hell out of my Pistons by 31. And when they got that team and they blew that 22-point lead, we sat here on the show and said it. That was the series, right? Get that. And you don't ever want to give a series after one game. But if you put the tape on and watch how that game unfolded, and you had Donovan Mitchell say, I mean, we lost by, 20 or lost by one. It's still a loss. When you hear stuff like that and players don't say, no, look, man, that was ugly. That was bad. We'll rebound. I'd much rather you just tell me, be honest and tell me, yeah, it was ugly. It was bad. We were up. We cannot blow games like that. But to poo-poo it away is, I mean, we lose by 20 and lose by one. I'd much rather lose by one than lose by 20.
3: I agree with that. I mean, that's, by the way, preseason, Spurs were 65-1 to win the championship. If they win the championship, they will be the biggest preseason underdog, basically in recorded history, at least in 40 years, to win since they've been keeping track. 65-1 were the odds of the Spurs to win the championship before the season began.
4: There's some big-time bettor that was on Twitter the other day. He had the 14 parlay. If his Spurs pick does cash in, he's going to win like $37 million or something crazy like that. He picked the four.
3: Why didn't you tell me this? I could have used the money.
4: Man, look, I'm not going to act like I knew the Spurs were going to be here in October.
3: 65-1?
4: I'm not even going to sit here, be that guy, and try to act like I knew that this was going to be the Spurs in October.
3: Put a grand down and win $65,000. Come on.
4: I know. I mean, hey, I could use 65. I think everyone in this room and listening right now can use 65 stacks, baby. But I just. It's a 5-game series. I can see six. I can see Brunson going off for like 41, 42. He's got that kind of time. Whistles are going his way. Early shots start falling. He's just, okay, I'm taking the game over. And it's probably going to be an MSG. I don't think he drops that type of game on the road. Games 1 and 2 are in San Antonio. This thing could be 2-0 real fast. Knicks have been sitting around. We saw the Russ in Game 1 against Cleveland. Do you think they would be able to come back 22 down against the Spurs?
3: Yeah, and you mentioned the layoff for the Knicks, and people say, well, Spurs will be they don't play till Wednesday.
4: They don't play
3: till
4: Wednesday.
3: They'll be fine.
4: It's 5 days. I mean, 4 days.
3: They have 4 days
4: to
3: rest.
4: Practice.
3: How many
4: they'll
3: times do you get
4: through,
3: 4 days rest in the NBA regular season?
4: They'll walk through. They'll do a ton of film. There's not going to be any hard. I tell you this, no one's going to fall into Wembanyama's knee going for a loose ball and practice 2 days before the series starts.
3: All right, so we get the NBA Finals underway on Wednesday. All right, coming up on the other side, I want to mention something yesterday I did with Tracy Sandler here when we talked about best story of the week.
4: Ooh.
3: And we had just finished 2 hours of sports talk radio yesterday, and it was something we didn't talk about that made it, to me, the best sports story of the week. I'll explain. This is Fox Sports Sunday.
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13: Think of it like instant mashed potatoes. Just add some water. Where are you at on these latest revelations that quarterback Jackson Dart had to address his Giants teammates over introducing President Donald Trump? So my view on this, I've got Hoagie, Orange Julius, and Dental Outlaw. This has got to be the dumbest controversy that we've seen in a while. You know what it is? It's designer outrage is what it is. I put this in the faux category. I mentioned this in a previous edition. Jackson Dart introduces the sitting president of the United States, something that athletes have done sporadically over the years. We're usually at political rallies. Normally, it's not for a sitting president, but somebody that is running for...
14: 99.3, the fan Winona. This is Gabe Slavin here at Marcus and Park for Winona Chiefs baseball action in their first road game of the season, taking on the Austin Greyhounds here at Marcus and Park. And with this matchup, it will be a very big matchup here for both the Greyhounds and the Chiefs, both coming on a little bit of a win streak right now. Currently, Twin Rivers League action, the Austin Greyhounds are 4-1, make that after their win against Owatonna, the Aces, on Friday. They are currently 4-1. They are 3-0 in league action so far this season. Very similar to the Chiefs, they've been on quite the win streak so far, starting the season off 2-0 and then losing against the Rochester Royals. They started the season off 3-0, make that, and they started with a loss to the Rochester Royals here as they hosted them at Marcus and Park. That was the last time they hosted a game at Marcus and Park. They played against Owatonna on Friday, winning that matchup. We don't have an updated score on that just yet. But the Chiefs take on the Greyhounds after their second consecutive win at Gabridge Park on Friday, beating the Pine Island Pioneers 6-3 in a very defensive start of the game. But player of the game so far in that contest was Jake French, who went 3-4 in this contest, hitting a home run to start things off for the Chiefs offense. He went a homer over to left field over the fence in the second inning to take that 1-0 lead for the Chiefs. He then proceeded in his next at-bat to hit a RBI triple, sending Cody Hundorf home on a huge second run of the fifth inning as well. Then he came in and got struck out in the sixth, but came back with a 2-RBI single past third base on a grounder, which helped secure runs from Talon Trinoski as well as Jake Larson. And with that, the Chiefs picking up a pair of crucial runs in that game. They won against the Pine Island Pioneers 6-3, but now we turn the page towards the Austin Greyhounds here. As the Chiefs have found some momentum here on the offensive side, they haven't had as many a lot of runs here to add on, but so far in the season, the Chiefs, currently with a batting average of 192, have had 23 hits so far this season, with 17 runs coming with that. So looking to get some more action in there as well. Chiefs throughout the season have been able to kind of hold firm here in most of these games. Taking the mound today will be Cody Hundorf, who in his first appearance, he started the season opener for the Chiefs at Gabridge Park all the way back on May 17th. In that game, he pitched 5 innings, allowing 5 hits, 4 runs, no strikeouts, and 5 walks in that contest. He had an ERA of 7.2 in that contest. So the Chiefs looking to really pick up a little more momentum here, as the lineup to start this game will be Bowden Larson over at shortstop, first in the batting order as well. Cole Shasso, who's started the batting order for the Chiefs the past two games. He takes over with the center field position, which he's been at for both of his appearances this season for the Chiefs. There'll be Carson Jones DHing today. Lead batter so far for the Chiefs on the season. A 444, as he's had four hits on nine at-bats, as well as a run and two RBI on the season. Ben Brinkman then takes the next spot. He'll be playing right field today here at Marcuson Park. Then it'll be Zach Savoy taking third base, as he's played catcher the last two games here for the Chiefs. He started at catcher. He moves back over to first base, where he appeared against the Skurville Racine Sharks in that contest as well. And it'll be Tucker Merklowitz over at left field today. He started in at the starting pitcher for the Chiefs on Friday, and that was another very successful performance by him, as he only allowed four hits, a run, and six strikeouts. He leads the team with 12 strikeouts so far on the season out of the 26 that the Chiefs have recorded so far in the 2026 season. But we'll take a very quick break. When we come back, we'll talk a little bit more about the Chiefs and their keys to a victory here against the Austin Greyhounds right here on the Fan Winona. But before we go, we'd like to thank our pregame show sponsor, Hommel Equipment of Rushford, Jensen, Harmony, and Chatfield. 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And when we come back, we'll talk more here on the pregame show for the Winona Chiefs as they take on the Austin Greyhounds at Marcuson Park right here on 99.3 The Fan Winona.
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14: 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This is Gabe Slavin here at Markeson Park as the Winona Chiefs are taking on the Austin Greyhounds today in a Twin Rivers League matchup. Their first road game of the season as the Chiefs look to start off the 2026 season 3-1. But they have a tough contest here against the 4-1 Austin Greyhounds as it's going to be a very crucial matchup here as the next time we will see the Chiefs, they will also be on the road in Kasson, taking on the Dodge County Diamondbacks here. But as we await the first opening pitch here at Markeson Park, as we are here in Austin, we'd like to thank our pregame show sponsor, Hommel Equipment of Rushford, Yedza, and Harmony in Chatfield. 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And while we are waiting to start, we can look at some lineups here for the Chiefs. It'll be Bowden Larson taking over in the first spot here. Cole Chasseau in the second in the batting order. Carson Jones will be at third. Ben Brinkman fourth. Zach Zaboig fifth. Tucker Merkelowitz sixth. Seventh is Jake Larson. Elliot Benick is eighth. And the ninth is Talon Trinowski. They'll be taking over in the spot. In the spots, they'll be going up against Riley Jacks of the Greyhounds. As very crucial matchup here. A right-handed pitcher as Riley Jacks from Southland High School is going to have a tough matchup here to start against Bowden Larson. So far in the season, the Chiefs have been handling adversity early with their first loss coming against the Steubenville Racine Sharks, but they look to continue to try and find more success with these matchups they find early. But the Chiefs have plenty of opportunities here. Not done talking to coach of the Chiefs, Lee Trusinski, saying it's a beautiful day outside for a ball game, but the key to victory would be just getting aggressive early and often in the batter's box. As when we come back, it'll be Chiefs' first pitch right here on 99.3 The Fan Winona.
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14: 99.3 The Fan Winona. Welcome back to Chiefs Baseball here on a Sunday afternoon. We are at Markeson Park as the Austin Greyhounds take on the Winona Chiefs here for the Chiefs' first road game of the season. Starting off in the batting order, it is Bowden Larson today. Currently on a 2-2 count here against pitcher today for the Greyhounds, Riley Jacks. Here's an opening fastball on the inside. He'll find the zone for a strikeout looking here for Bowden Larson. Very quick start here as we got done with the national anthem and we got right into the action here as Winona Chiefs looking to go get their third Twin Rivers League victory of the 2026 season, but they're taking on the undefeated in Twin Rivers League play, Austin Greyhounds, 3-0 in the league, 4-1 overall so far. Inside pitch this time for Cole Shasso. Shasso on the season, he's been sitting at a very decent number for the Chiefs in the batting order. He's gone 2 of 9 so far. Has hit an RBI single to help ignite the Chiefs' 8th inning, where they picked up their second win at Gabridge Park on Friday. Now with a 1-1 with one away here, he gets a piece of that one. That's going to fly over on the right side past the bleachers for a foul. So Shasso with a 1-2 deficit in the count. It'll be one away already here in the first inning at Markeson Park. Jack's on the mound looking to get a quick start. Fastball that time. It'll be 2-2 now for Shasso. Last time we seen a 2-2, it was on that first at-bat, and Larson was struck out looking here. We'll see what Shasso does with this pitch. It'll be just outside on that one. Extends the count to full. Here on the Fan Winona, this is Gabe Slavin here at Markeson Park for Chiefs Greyhounds. Winona Chiefs looking to pick up their third consecutive win. It is Cole Shasso here, the second at bat of the game for the Chiefs. Inside pitch, he checks on that one. Doesn't go in time as they call that a ball, so it will be a walk to start things off for Cole Shasso. We have a runner now on first with one away here in the top of the first inning for the Chiefs. Chiefs looking to start fast here against the red-hot Greyhounds. Carson Jones now lead batter on the season, batting a 444 so far for the Chiefs. Limited action last Friday against the Pioneers. Curveball finds its way in the lower corner for Jones. 0-1 to start, one away with Shasso over at first base. Be another opportunity here as the Greyhounds. Low swing that time for Jones. It'll be 0-2 this time. Carson Jones looking to avoid being struck out here for the second time already here in the first inning with Shasso over at first base. Bit of a rainy day here as gets a piece of that one for foul, so it stays 0-2. As we are here at Markeson Park, a little sprinkle here early. Looking to try to stay dry here in the Markson press box. In the Winona Health Orthopedics and Sports Medicine broadcast booth as well, as Jax doesn't get the throw over to first baseman Travis Kurtz in time. It'll be Jones still with an 0-2 count, one away here in the top of the first inning. Inside this time for Jones, so it'll be first ball this at-bat. Designated hitter today for the Chiefs. He won't be fielding. Next up in the order will be Ben Brinkman, who also had some limited action here against the Chiefs. Rainy day to start here in Markison Park. We'll see how the weather progresses. It'll be a high pitch this time for Jack, so it's 2-2. We are here in the Winona Health Orthopedics and Sports Medicine broadcast booth. 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No referral needed. Compassionate care close to home. Jones gets a piece of that one. That's going to fly over past the 326 marker on the opposite side of the third baseline, so it stays 2-2. Jax checks over at first to Chasso. Looking to end this at-bat with a strikeout. Gets contact on that one. It's a tough two-hopper. Looking for a double play here as Jack Bollinger gets it over in time to shortstop. And it looks like it will be a fielder's choice then as they couldn't get it back to Kurtz in time.
7: The right fielder, number
14: 21, Cole Chasso picked off at second base on a fielder's choice, which helps Jones advance. Ben Brinkman now up to bat. We're two away here in the first inning. The Chiefs looking to start off getting some runs here early. They have not scored a run in the first inning this season. The earliest they scored was in the second with that Jake French home run back on Friday against the Pine Island Pioneers. It'll be Brinkman starting off with an 0-1 count here against Jax. Right-hander Brinkman will be outside this time on the pitch on a curveball. So far, Ben Brinkman, 300 on the season. He's had a trio of hits, two of them being singles and one of them being the home run that started the season off for the Chiefs against the Stuartville Racine Sharks. That time is going to be a low pitch that finds its way in the zone for a 1-2 now for Brinkman, who will be playing right field today for the Chiefs. Jax on the pitch, looking to clean things up. Gets a piece of that one is Brinkman. That's going to go over to right field, and that will drop very lightly there for Jordan Hartz, who will end this inning off with a flyout. That's going to do it for the Chiefs up to bat here in the first. When we come back, it'll be the Greyhounds taking it up in the first inning right here on 99.3 The Fan Winona.
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14: 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This is Gabe Slavin here at Markison Park as the Winona Chiefs traveling to Austin to take on the Austin Greyhounds for a Sunday afternoon matchup here in the Twin Rivers League. Chiefs going first four at-bats. Cole Chasso was walked at the second at-bat after a Bowden Larson strikeout. Carson Jones in advance on a fielder's choice with Ben Brinkman closing the inning off with a flyout to Jordan Hart, who will be batting third today in the lineup, the right fielder for the Greyhounds. It's a bit rainy outside, so it'll be a tough day to kind of framing those pitches. And starting today, the pitcher spot will be Cody Hundorf, who he started the season off for the Chiefs in their first game against the Stuartville Racine Sharks. In that contest, he pitched five innings, allowing five hits, four runs, and five walks with an ERA of 7.2, as well as an error. Looking to clean up, get a couple of strikeouts here so far. The Chiefs with 26 strikeouts on the season compared to 19 hits. As the rain is starting to come down a little bit here at Markeson Park, it'll be Hundorf taking the mound, throwing to catcher Elliot Benick. And to start things off, they'll be taking on the Greyhounds leadoff hitter. As Alex Ciola will be taking on the mound first. Then it'll be Peyton Ransom playing third base today. Ciola playing the left field spot. As it is pouring down a little bit here on 99.3, the Fan Winona. Chiefs looking to stay dry as best they can here on the field. Hundorf on the mound. Left-handed pitcher. Contact from Ciola. That'll go hit the roof of the press box as we are here in the Winona Health Orthopedics and Sports Medicine broadcast booth. 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Takes next pitch. It's a soft two-hopper this time as it will roll over to Bowden Larson. Looking to make the tag out, and he will in time. It's a 6-3 to start off here for the Chiefs. We are one away here in the bottom of the first. It'll be Peyton Ransom now taking the bat. Next up will be, as well, Jordan Hart, which will be right fielder today. Ransom, a left-handed batter, going up against the left-handed Cody Hundorf. And that will be a quick start here that the Chiefs are looking for, as he didn't score any runs in the top of the first. Fastball, a little bit high on that one, so it'll be 1-0 to start against Ransom. Ransom playing third base today here for the Greyhounds. Looking to stay undefeated in Twin Rivers League play. Will be a curveball in the inside lower corner of the zone here. That'll be 2-0 now on the count here for Ransom. Another low pitch here for Hundorf. 3-0 lead this time. As he looks to continue to work his way in the count. Could be very similar to how the Chiefs started with an early out and then a walk at the second at bat. Hundorf looking to avoid that. That will be a walk as another low pitch here on a curveball. Now advance Peyton Ransom to first base. First walk of the game for Hundorf. This was the sixth walk of the season for the pitcher. As Cody Hundorf looking to avoid giving up any more space. It'll be Jordan Hart now taking the plate. On deck, it'll be Nestor Timoner, who'll be playing catcher as well for the Greyhounds. Another left-handed batter as well, taking on the left-handed Hundorf. Checks over to first, takes the throw. It'll be a little outside, but finds its way. 0-1 to start here for Hundorf. Again, the Chiefs have had solid pitching so far this weekend, looking to continue with that. This time, it'll be 1-1. As well as the Chiefs looking to add on to 26 strikeouts so far this season. One of the top teams in the Twin Rivers League in that mark. They've allowed 19 hits as well, but only 15 runs, especially coming with that three-run game. Hundorf's pitch there is going to get a little contact from Hart, so it extends it 2-1 on the count. Here with Ransom over at first base for the Greyhounds. A little bit of a sprinkle going on here in Markeson Park. It's starting to lighten up a little bit. Hart continuing to try to work this count. Hundorf checks over at first once again to Ransom. Low pitch this time. Trying to get him on a curve. 2-2. If you want to stay listening here on the Fan Winona from 7 to 9 tonight, it will be in Valid Fair Catch, where myself, Gabe Slavin, will take you through some different conversations and topics throughout the world of sports, including the NBA Finals. Contact on that one for Jordan Hart. Base hit as he gets it over to left field as Tucker Merkelowitz can't get to it in time. In between Larson and Merkelowitz. First hit of the game between either team. It belongs to Jordan Hart with a liner over to left field. That'll leave him over at first and Ransom over at second. Runner in scoring position now. One away here in the bottom of the first inning. Cody Hunderdorf now taking on Nestor Timiner. Timiner now, the right-handed batter for the Greyhounds, looking to advance some more. Here's Hunderdorf on the pitch. Gets good contact on that one. That's a tough base hit once again as Timiner advances to first. That will also send it on an RBI as Peyton Ransom moves home for the first run of the game, and it's 1-0 now in favor of the Greyhounds. That also will advance Jordan Hart to third base. Back-to-back base hits here. It's an RBI single over to right field this time for Nestor Timiner. Mark Harbor now.
1: And now batting the designated hitter, number 25, Mark Harbor.
14: Mark Harbor DHing today for the Greyhounds as he looks to continue a little run that's been started off. Back-to-back hits here for the Chiefs. There's also be a couple of opportunities here for Hunderdorf to try and retire a pair of batters. Inside pitch this time, it'll be a ball. As well as John Rowley coming in as a courtesy runner for the Greyhounds. Make that Bo Sathery. Low pitch for Hunderdorf here. Corralled by Larson. It'll be 2-0 now, advantage in the count here for Mark Harbor. With that 2-0 advantage, gives Greyhounds plenty of opportunities here with two runners on third and first. Fastball now gives him a 2-1 advantage. Hunderdorf looking to get back in the count. Here's the pitch. It'll be low again. It'll be Sathery advancing over to second. As Bo Sathery has the courtesy runner here for the Greyhounds. First year player here for the Greyhounds as well. As making one of his first appearances. Another piece of contact on that at bat here for Mark Harbor. Extends the count to full with runners on third and second here. Cody Hunderdorf looking to put two away before gets away from the Chiefs here early. Here's the pitch. It'll be low and outside. Doesn't bite Harbor. That will load the bases up as after a pair of stolen bases from Sathery, he'll advance Mark Harbor over to first on a walk. Jack Wider now taking the plate. Center fielder today for the Greyhounds. With loaded bases, we are one away here in the bottom of the first inning. Cody Hunderdorf has allowed one run and two hits with a pair of walks as well. Looking to close this inning off as quick as possible. Bit of a situation here. He'll find it on a changeup. 0-1 to start here for Widener. It will be a big opportunity here for the Chiefs to try and get some outs before. It will be high pitch this time, 1-1. Next up is Jack Bollingberg, as he will be playing second base today for the Greyhounds. Another low pitch this time for Hunderdorf, trying to work his way in the zone right now. Trying to avoid giving anything the Greyhounds can find contact on. As Chiefs once again looking to just find something Lost for a second here from Bennick. Picks it up. 3-1 advantage in favor of Widener. We're at the sixth batter in the order here. We're one away in the first inning. 1-0 advantage in favor of the Greyhounds. Hundorf, contact on that one. That's going to fly over to left field. Merklowitz looking to make the play. That will fall. It will be a base hit as it doesn't go for a home run. It will go over to Bowen Larson looking to make the tag at the plate. Doesn't get to it in time as Bennick's off the plate before he can make the tag. It will be a two RBI single now for Jack Widener over at left field. And once again, the Chiefs down 3-0 here early in the first. We'll have a quick mound.

0: first at-bat was Alex Ciola. He got a 6-3 throwout on a two-hopper over to Bowden Larson. Well, we're back with the Chiefs up to plate. In the top of the second, it'll be Zach Zaboig taking us. He's sitting over at first next to Jack Widener. Here's the pitch. He'll be outside this time. As the Chiefs are still looking to find some sort of momentum here out in the field. Polar opposite of the start that they had in the opening game of the weekend against the Pine Island Pioneers. Hundorf checking over at second. Peels back, takes the pitch inside. That'll be a hit by, looks like it was a hit by pitch, but looks like he'll stay on the mound as it gets away from Benick here. And once again, runners advance to second and third as Widener over at second, Mark Harbor over at third. Couple of opportunities here as Chiefs trailing 3-0, one away here in the bottom of the first. High pitch for Hundorf. It's 3-0 advantage in the count for Bolingbergh. Looking to avoid loading the bases once again as Cody Hundorf, who struggled in the first game as well, trying to find his footing here on a bit of a rainy day. He'll find the zone there on an inside pitch. So it's 3-1 with runners on third and second. Here comes the pitch. It'll be low, and that'll be a walk as Jack Bolingbergh will advance to first, loading the bases once more. And we're just trying to find some sort of momentum here for the Chiefs. It's been hard to come by here to start the first inning.
1: The first baseman, number 21, Travis Kurtz.
0: It's Travis Kurtz now, who helped close out the first inning for the Chiefs with a throwout. First is going to be a swing and a miss as he was trying to find a low dip on that swing. Loaded bases as we are at the seventh batter in the, or make that the eighth batter in the order here, as we have runners on first, second, and third, with Harbor over at third, Jack Widener over at second, and Zach Bolingbergh over at first now. It's an 0-2 advantage here as Travis Kurtz swings at both, with one away here in the bottom of the first inning. Here's Hundorf on the pitch. It'll be a low curve in the dirt. It's going to be 1-2 now in favor of Hundorf. Cody Hundorf looking to get his first strikeout of the season. Finds contact on that one is Kurtz. Next up, it will be Anthony Ciola, who will be playing shortstop today. He'll be taking on the mound. The bottom of the order already here in the first. As early start here against the Chiefs, the Greyhounds have found a lot of contact already. Another piece of contact there from Travis Kurtz, who has worked its way still to a 1-2 with a pair of foul balls. Cody Hundorf with loaded bases. First out game at the first at-bat to Alex Ciola. He is going to be on deck after a pair of at-bats. Here's Hundorf again. Gets contact on that one. A high riser over to Chasso. Make that Ben Brinkman, who makes the catch. Looking to tag and make the play at home, as it will be Mark Harbor advancing for the fourth run of the inning here for the Greyhounds. That advances Widener over to third as well. Leaves Bolingbergh over at first. That'll be a sack fly for Travis Kurtz, who helps advance once again Mark Harbor for the fourth run of this inning here for the Greyhounds. We're two away now at the bottom of the order here. Anthony Ciola playing shortstop today, the right-handed batter, looking to get another hit here for the Greyhounds, who have had three already. Here's Hundorf on the pitch. It'll be high. 1-0 advantage in favor of Ciola here in the Winona Health Orthopedics and Sports Medicine.

0: 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No referral needed, compassionate care close to home. Hundorf, next pitch, another outside one. It'll be 2-0 advantage here in favor of the Greyhounds. The rain has cleared now at Marcuson Park. This has been an extensive inning here for the Chiefs out on the field. High and inside this time, 2-0. Make that 3-0. Ciola now with that 3-0 advantage. Could see Alex Ciola coming in for the second at-bat of the inning. Hundorf on the mound with a 3-0 deficit. That'll be a walk. Loads the bases for the third time today. Anthony Ciola will advance to first. Zach Bollinger goes to second. Jack Widener staying at third after that RBI sac fly from Travis Kurtz helped him advance. Back at the top of the order here in the first inning for the Chiefs, who've just been all out of sorts here. Alex Ciola, last time he was out on a 6-3, two-hopper to Bowden Larson. First pitch will find its way in the lower end of the zone. 0-1 start here for Cody Hundorf. Hundorf on the pitch. 2-0-2 now as another changeup will find its way in. Alex Ciola looking to avoid giving up the first strikeout of the season to Cody Hundorf. Be low and outside. Doesn't swing on that one. Stays 1-2. Chiefs looking to end the inning off now before they give up any more fast-paced runs. Another low pitch. It'll be 2-2 now. Tying the count here for Ciola. Peyton Ransom on deck if we get to that point. We're two away here in the bottom of the first inning at Marcuson Park for the Chiefs' first road game of the season. They are trailing 4-0 so far. Cody Hundorf, contact of that one. That's a liner straight to third baseman for the Chiefs, as that'll be an excellent catch made by Talon Trinowski to close things off. But the Chiefs trail 4-0 here after the first. When we come back, they'll be up to bat right here on 99.3 The Fan Winona.
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0: 99.3 The Fan Winona, this is Gabe Slavin here as the Winona Chiefs taking on the Austin Greyhounds at Marcuson Park here in Austin, Minnesota. Greyhounds currently up 4-0 after the first inning with a lot of offense coming in that order. 10 batters appeared for the Greyhounds in that first inning as they got 4 walks as well as 3 hits before the Chiefs closed things off here in that inning. But either way, the Chiefs are back at it here. Up to bat, next it will be Zach Zaboig making his first appearance at the plate. On the season so far, Zaboig has been 1-6 with a run as well, with a 167 batting average. He's looking to avoid giving up his second strikeout of the season. He's also been walked twice. Zaboig now, the right-handed batter starting things up in the second inning. A little bit of ground to gain now here for the Chiefs. Zavoig on the pitch. Inside, doesn't hesitate on that one, and they'll call that a strike. A little surprised by that one as it was right near his elbow. He's going up against Riley Jack. So far, has a strikeout as well as a walk. O2 advantage now as a swing and miss from Zavoig gives Jax the 0-2 lead once again. Here's the payoff. Contact of that one for Zavoig. That's going to be a base hit allowed by Riley Jax. Going right through the hand of him. That'll count as a hit on Zach Zaboyg's part. His second hit of the season. Now he's 2-7. After a liner straight past the pitcher. He goes over to the first base now. It'll be Tucker Merkowitz, who he's been a solid batter as well for the Chiefs. 1-6 with a run that hit coming against the Austin Blue Jays all the way back last week, Friday, the 24th, when they took on the Austin Blue Jays, picking up their first win of the season for the Chiefs. He did not appear in the batting order this past Friday against the Pine Island Pioneers, so looking to help get the bats going a little bit with the Chiefs trailing 4-0. Zach Zavoig advancing to first on a line drive past pitcher Riley Jax. But it'll be Tucker Merkowitz. High pitch this time, starting 1-0 on the count. We are here at Markeson Park in the Winona Health Orthopedics and Sports Medicine broadcast booth. 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Merkowitz shows bunt for a second, pulls back. It'll be a strike on that pitch, as it's 1-1 now in the count for Merkowitz. Chiefs trailing 4-0 here in Markeson Park against the Greyhounds, top of the second inning. Merkowitz gets great contact on that one as it looks to fall foul. Drops just into the glove of Travis Kurtz, who gets the out on that one. As a high flyer there from Merkowitz will give a one away here in the second inning for the Chiefs. Jake Larson now taking the mound. Left-handed batter here for the Chiefs. In his second game, he's started playing second base once again. He started this weekend off against the Pine Island Pioneers. On the season, he was 0-4 on the at-bats. Also did earn a run off of a walk in the eighth inning against the Pioneers. Starts off with a high pitch. He'll be 1-0 on the count. Jax, once again, looking to avoid giving up another base hit. It'll be a liner over this time. Once again, to second baseman Bollingberg. Gets it over to shortstop on the play. Ciola back to Kurtz. And it's a 6-4-3 double play to close out the inning here for the Chiefs. And that's going to be a 1-2-3 inning as well, as the Chiefs will be back out on the field right here on 99.3 The Fan, Winona.
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0: 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This is Gabe Slavin here at Markeson Park for the Winona Chiefs road opener here for the 2026 season, as the Chiefs currently trailing 4-0 after a four-run first inning by the Greyhounds. Cody Hundorf on the mound In that first inning, he allowed 3 hits, 4 walks, and 4 runs as well. As well as 4 RBIs on that inning as well. He's looking to clean things up. He'll start against Peyton Ramsey, who was walked in the first inning. Every single batter for the Greyhounds did bat in that 4-run inning. Hundorf looking to pick up his first strikeout of the season. But, again, the Chiefs in a 4-0 hole, and it doesn't help their most recent appearance on the plate. They had a 6-4-3 double play from a Jake Larson at bat. But it'll be another opportunity here for the Chiefs. Start the order, Peyton Ransom, third baseman today. He is 0-0 as he was walked in the first inning.
5: Lead things off for the Hounds in the second, the third baseman, number 27.
0: Left-handed batter as well.
5: Ransom.
0: You're on the pitch now at Markeson Park. You're on the fan, Winona. Low pitch here for Hundorf. It'll be 0-1-1-0 to start make that, as it's lost for a minute by Benick. On deck will be Jordan Hart, who hit a liner over to left field to Merklowitz to get on base. The first base hit of the game as well for the Greyhounds. Be an outside pitch this time for Hundorf. Still can't find the zone on that one. 2-0 advantage now in favor of Ransom. It's contact on that one. That's going to be going straight through the fence of the third, past the third baseline for a foul. So it'll be 2-1 advantage in favor of Ransom now. Hundorf looking to work back to an even or potential grounder here. Doesn't get that even, as it's another low pitch. Ransom so far today, looking to get his first hit of the game here for the Greyhounds. Another low pitch, and that'll be a walk, as that's the second walk of this game here for Peyton Ransom on the plate. The fifth walk allowed here by Cody Hundorf, as the Chiefs now have a runner on base. It'll be Jordan Hart now back at the plate. Again, with that liner over Tucker Merklowitz, we have no outs here in the second inning. Chiefs looking to get some outs here at the plate. Hundorf, first pitch, straight down the middle for a strike. With that advantage now, we'll see what these next pitches look like for Cody Hundorf, who's been working to find some rhythm here in the first couple innings. Low pitch this time. It'll be a swing and a miss. 0-2 in the count now for Jordan Hart, as Benick picks it up before a potential steal by Peyton Ransom. Greyhounds once again up 4-0 here in the bottom of the second, as Cody Hundorf looking to slow the pace down quite a bit. High pitch this time. Bennett catches it, as Hart's now 1-2 behind in the count. Left-handed pitcher here for the Chiefs, trying to also get his first strikeout of the season here. Outside pitch this time. It'll be 2-2. Trying to get these Greyhounds batters to extend on these curveballs that are leading to outside pitches here for Hundorf. They haven't bitten so far. Next one, inside, will be a full count. After a 0-2 advantage here for Cody Hundorf, it's back to a full count. As Jordan Hart looking to advance on base for the second time today. Here's Hundorf. Checks over at Zaboyga at first. Outside pitch once again. That'll be a walk, as it looks like he loses it, as Benick will get it back. Second walk of the inning here in the first two at-bats. Ransom over at second now. Hart at first.
5: How about in the catcher, number 8, Nestor Jimenez.
0: It's Nestor Jimenez now up to bat. So far, he was hitting an RBI single over to right field as both Peyton Ransom and Jordan Harden advance. Ransom earning that first run of the game here for the Greyhounds. Similar situation here. It's contact on that one. They'll head over to Jake Larson. Larson getting over to Bowden. Bowden, before he gets to Zaboygan time, it'll be safe on the fielder's choice here for Nestor Jimenez as he'll advance to first base. It'll be Jordan Hart tagged out at second on a 4-6.
5: Number 12, Ben Saffrey. Bo Saffrey.
0: Mark Harbor.
5: Number 25, Mark Harbor.
0: It'll be Bo Saffrey once again advancing over in place of Nestor Jimenez. Harbor was walked as well in the first inning. Again, working with a lot of at-bats here. We're one away now in the second inning. Cody Hundorf looking to get another out here on the plate. Pitch inside. Quick step back from Harbor gives him a 1-0 advantage. Mark Harbor looking to continue to load the bases once again here for the Chiefs. It's going to be a high riser this time. Looks like it'll fall over to Talon Trinoski as it falls foul. It would be two away now after Mark Harbor hits a pop fly up past the third base line. Talon Trinoski gets there in time. Next it'll be Jack Widener getting on the plate. He hit a two RBI single over to Merkelowitz in the first inning as well. This is his second appearance, looking to go 2-for-2. Hundorf now, two away here in the second inning. Runners on third and first, looking to avoid giving up any more runs against the Greyhounds. First pitch, contact on that one. That's going to fly past the American flag here at Marcuson Park. Past the third base foul, as well as past the fence. So it'll be 0-1 to start after a bit of contact from Widener. On deck, if we get there, it'll be Zach Bollingberg as well. With Bo Saffrey over at first. They also have Peyton Ransom at third. Low pitch this time for Hundorf. Looking to handle it is Elliot Benick, who's playing catcher today for the Chiefs. We are here in the Winona Health Orthopedics and Sports Medicine broadcast booth. 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Neuro referral needed, compassionate care, close to home. Cody Hundorf with two away here in the second inning. Here's the pitch. Outside, it finds its way in the zone once again. It's 1-2 advantage here for Cody Hundorf. Still looking for that illustrious first strikeout of the season, as well as the 22nd strikeout for the Chiefs. Here's Hundorf on the pitch. He'll be low. Looks to be a piece of it. Benick covers in time before Peyton Ransom can advance. But Bo Saffrey will advance to first on that one. As the runners now on both in scoring position here. Two outs in the bottom of the second inning make that. As Widener looking to advance some more runners here for the Greyhounds. 2-2. Hundorf on the mound. Here's the windup. High pitch this time extends the count to full. We've seen a full count 4 times so far, all 4 of them resulting in walks here for the Chiefs. Hundorf looking to get in the zone, break a tendency. Contact on that one. Widener continues to battle here. We'll be at the 7th pitch of this at-bat. Greyhounds leading 4-0 here in the bottom of the second here on the Fan Winona. I'm Gabe Slavin, as we'll be taking you through the Chiefs road opener. Currently down 4-0 in the bottom of the second inning. Here's the pitch. It'll be low again. Benick will be a walk as well. Advancing Weider to first for the second time today. Loaded bases here. Two away in the bottom of the second inning. Cody Hundorf looking to close things off, as it's going to be Zach Bollingberg playing second base today. He was walked as well in that first inning. All batters participated in that first inning, with Alex Yola getting that second at bat. First pitch will be outside, but finds its way. 1-0-1 to start here against Bollingberg. Gets contact on that one, flying past the fence on the right side. Past the Marcus and Park fence, I should say. Not even in play. 0-2. Gondorf with an 0-2 advantage. Here's the pitch. Outside, it'll be 1-2 this time. Hundorf with a 1-2 advantage here now for the Chiefs. Closing up the inning, potentially. It'll be a line drive straight to Cody Hundorf as he gets it off the grounder. It'll be a 1-3 to Zach Zaboig to close this one off. Loaded bases, doesn't matter. Cody Hundorf closes off the bottom of the second. Chiefs still trail 4-0. They're back up to bat for the third right here on 99.3 The Fan Winona.
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0: 99.3 The Fan Winona. This is Gabe Slavin here for Chiefs baseball in their road opener against the Austin Greyhounds. Currently, the Chiefs trail 4-0 here in the top of the third after a 4-run first inning for the Greyhounds. They're back up to bat here with a pair of batters making their first appearances in this third inning to start off for the Chiefs. But in this inning as well, it'll be Elliot Benick coming back to the plate. He didn't bat to start the weekend off, but so far for the Chiefs, he's been sitting with a batting average of .200 so far. He's had one hit, one run, as well as an RBI, with that RBI coming off a double in the second game of the season against the Austin Blue Jays back at Gabridge Park. He's also been struck out a pair of times. He's only had 5 appearances so far this season. As Benick looking to get back to the swing of things here for the Chiefs. He's been struck out 3 times. Benick now to start things off, as well as Talon Trinowski, who will be next in the batting order at the bottom of the order as well for the Chiefs. Here at Marcus and Park against the Greyhounds here on the Fan Winona. First pitch will be high and outside against Benick. One 0 advantage here. It'll be outside again with a 2-0. Jax now finding its way into the zone on that one on a changeup. Chiefs So far today, have advanced two runners on base, one of them off a walk with Cole Schossow, and Zach Zaboyd getting a hit in the second inning. Contact on that one for Bennick. It secures a 2-2 here for Riley Jacks, who's had one strikeout, one hit, as well as one walk. High and outside this time, full count. Bennick would be the third Chief to advance here today. Top of the third inning here in Minnesota Baseball Association action in the Twin Rivers League. Swing and a miss, and that'll be a strikeout there for Elliot Bennick, as second strikeout of the day for Riley Jacks as well. Next up, it's Talon Trinovsky. So far on the season, he's had a pair of appearances in the first three games for the Chiefs. Trinovsky is 1 of 6 with a 167 batting average. He's had two runs as well as a single. He's been struck out twice and walked twice as well. Here's the pitch. Swing and a miss here to start for Trinovsky. 0-1 advantage here in favor of Jacks. Next pitch will be a bit of a changeup, as that will also find its way in the zone for the 0-2. The Greyhounds have been very quick here in the field. This one will be a pop fly heading over to the right side. It'll be foul once again. Here's the next pitch. Curveball just finds an outside of the zone. Once again in that lower corner, the Jacks has been finding some success in against these Chief batters. One away here in the third. Swing and a miss, and that's another strikeout for Talon Trinovsky. Third strikeout of the day for Riley Jacks. We are back to the top of the order here with Bowden Larson.
5: The shortstop number 12, Bowden Larson.
0: Bowden now was struck out looking in the first inning, as well as being the first at bat as we reach the top of the order here for the Chiefs. Trailing 4-0 here. Looking to start off well. First pitch, fastball. 0-1 to start here for Bowden Larson, who's playing shortstop today. Next pitch, another curveball as it rolls back in to play. Larson now in an 0-2 deficit with two away in the third, looking to avoid going in a 1-2-3 for the second consecutive inning. Outside this time, Larson doesn't bite. Here in the top of the third inning, the Chiefs looking to find something. Jacks checking with catcher today, Nestor Timonez. Contact on that one for Larson. That's going to fall foul, this time off the left side. Looking to stay alive here. Get some of these bats moving here for the Chiefs, as they've needed it. Here's the next pitch. That will be a strikeout looking once again. Three at-bats, three strikeouts here for Riley Jacks. When we come back, it'll be the bottom of the third here for Winona, as they'll be out in the field right here on 99.3, the Fan Winona.
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9: This roller coaster is a blast, huh, Mr. Loon? I knew you'd love it. 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That's right, a two-topping 12-inch thin crust pizza plus a pound of wings. Sure. Once we finish this ride, we can head up to the North End in Cochrane. But whoa, oh, I might need to sit down for a spell first, though.
0: 99.3 The Fan, Winona. This is Gabe Slavin here for Winona Chiefs Baseball as they have their road opener against the Austin Greyhounds. Currently, the Chiefs trailing 4-0 against the Greyhounds as Greyhounds got 4 runs in the first inning off of 3 hits and 4 walks, which helped advance runners, as well as 4 RBIs, including a sac fly from Travis Kurtz in the bottom of the first, going at right field as well. He has an RBI so far, 0-1. He'll be up to bat next here to start the order against Cody Hundorf. Cody Hundorf, who has struggled a little bit in these first couple innings, as he's allowed 3 hits and 4 runs. But he's picked it up a little bit after having loaded bases in the second inning. He retired Jack Widener, as well as Peyton Ransom and Nestor Tamanez over at second with a pair of throwouts here, as well as a pop fly over to Talon Trinowski. It'll be Travis Kurtz up to bat now as he tries to keep the momentum going here on offense for the Greyhounds. Travis Kurtz. Hundorf, yeah, no strikeouts so far today. Looking to pick up his first. Gets contact with that one. That'll be Trinowski who misses it. That'll be a tough two-hopper here. The fourth hit allowed today. As again, that's a really tough two-hopper for Talon Trinowski to catch as it bounced right off the top of his glove. It advances Travis Kurtz over to first base. Fourth hit allowed today from Cody Hundorf. It'll be Anthony Ciola now, who has walked in the first inning, making his second appearance. Joe's bunt pulls back. Elliot Benek looking to make the tag. Zaboy doesn't get there in time. It was a high throw from Benek. Had an opportunity there. Travis Kurtz stays over at first, which where he's also been playing today, out on the field. Ciola with a 1-0 advantage now off of a high pitch. Hundorf checking over to first. Takes the pitch. This time it's low. 2-0. The Greyhounds have been in control for the most part in this one. This time Hundorf finds its way in for a strike here. So it's 2-1 now. No outs here in the bottom of the third here in Markeson Park. Big swing and a miss there this time from Ciola. He wanted that one. Now Hundorf tidying it up in the count. We'll see what type of pitch he tries to throw this time. We've seen a lot of curveballs on the outside against these Greyhound batters, especially for right-handers. Ciola gets contact with that one. Trinowski, he's going to get the catch on that one on the two-hopper. Gets it over to Zaboyg. Doesn't get there in time as Zaboyg couldn't handle it on a tough throw. That will be another hit this time from Anthony Ciola. As now we're back to the top of the order for the third time here in the third inning. Back-to-back hits allowed here for the Chiefs. As again, another grounder to Trinowski. This time he makes the play on the grounder, but the throw is just a little bit off, and Zaboy couldn't corral it. We're now going to see Alex Ciola back up, as he batted twice in the first inning. Starts off 1-0. No outs here, as Winona continuing to try and avoid giving up loaded bases for the fourth time today. Strike this time for Hundorf. It's 1-1. On deck, it'll be Peyton Ransom, third baseman today for the Greyhounds. So far, he's been walked twice. Ciola is the only player not to advance on base here for the Greyhounds, as he was a victim of a 6-3 on the first bat. He's going to get a swing and a miss there this time for a 1-2. And he had a pop fly over, he had a line drive over to Talon Trinowski to close out the inning for the Greyhounds in that first, as they went through 10 batters. Hundorf gets contact on that one from Ciola. That'll fly past the right side of the bleachers for a foul. Hundorf looking to find a play here. As here's the pitch. Swing and a miss, and that'll be the first strikeout of the season here for Cody Hundorf. Also put us one away here in the third inning. As Alex Iola, 0-3 so far to start things off against the Greyhounds. Next up, it's lefty Peyton Ransom. Once again, he was walked, and he accounted for the first run of the game here for the Chiefs. But now he's up to bat. We're going to get his first official at-bat attempt here with a hit. It'll be a low pitch this time as 1-0 advantage here in favor of Ransom. Hundorf checks over to second base as it looks like it's cheating Ciola a little bit off at first as well as Kurtz at second. High low pitch this time will be 2-0 in favor of Ransom. And looking to avoid loading the bases again. We saw that three times in the first inning and once in the second. Luckily, the Chiefs were able to finish things off fairly decent. Bowden Larson now on a pop fly. He's looking to make the play. He gets it in time, looking to make the throw over to Talon Trinoski. Doesn't make the tag, or looks like he will make the tag, as that'll be a force out, as Bowden Larson did not make the catch. It bounced off the ground. He got it, was able to make the tag to Talon Trinoski for the 6-5 force out.
5: Back to the house, number 16, Jordan Hart.
0: That means Ciola, who was trying to advance the second, he advances, but Travis Kurtz now will be retired with two away now in the second. No loaded bases on a fielder's choice for Peyton Ransom. Contact on that one, it'll be a little hopper to Larson once again. He'll make the play there, and it's a 6-4 to close out the inning, as that will be Jordan Hart, as that will be two retired as well. When we come back, it'll be the top of the fourth inning here, as the Chiefs still trail 4-0 right here on 99.3 The Fan Winona.
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0: 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This is Gabe Slavin here at Markeson Park here in Austin, Minnesota, as the Winona Chiefs taking on the Austin Greyhounds here. I'm located in the Winona Health Orthopedics and Sports Medicine broadcast booth. 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Compassionate care close to home. Chiefs still trailing 4-0 here. Get a quite a successful inning in the third on the fielding. Cody Hundorf records his first strikeout of the season as well as a couple of force outs in the top of the order. Leaves him back up to bat, only trailing 4-0 still after three. It's up to Cole Shasso, who advanced off a walk in the first inning, starting us off in the fourth. 1-0 advantage here on an inside pitch from Riley Jacks. Riley Jacks, so far today, he's had four strikeouts, a walk, and one hit so far. Let him keep it up. It'll be 2-0 now here for Shasso. Shasso, 2-9 so far in the season. He's been walked twice now. Jax. Big swing and a miss there for Shaw, so it's a 2-1 advantage now in his favor. Playing center field today for the Chiefs. As it's been a lot of different opportunities here. On deck, it'll be Carson Jones, who advanced off a fielder's choice in the first inning as well. 2-1 advantage here on a cloudy day at Marcuson Park. Chiefs in their road opener. But stay tuned, they'll have their second road game of the season on Wednesday in Casson against Dodge County. Change up there, it's 2-2 now for Cole Shasso. Shasso, 21-year-old from Winona Senior High School, has an opportunity, the right-handed batter, with a full count now off a high pitch, looking to get his advance for the second time today. Straight down the middle, Shasso will advance. It goes near us here in the press box as there's a little bit of a high riser there. But we're back to full count after that foul ball. Jack's on the pitch. Gets contact of that one once again, this time rolling over to the Austin dugout on the left side. Stays 3-2. First time today we've seen a full count here for the Chiefs batters. Elliot Benick had a 2-2 in the third inning, and he was struck out. Part of that 1-2-3 strikeout inning here for Jax. This time it's going to be a walk as Cole Shasso advances to first off of a low curveball on the outside. That leaves Shasso over at first. He was picked off in the advance to second on that fielder's choice for Carson Jones, who's back up to bat. DHing today for the Chiefs. Sitting with four hits so far in the season, looking for his fifth. Jax, outside pitch there on the fastball. 1-1. Chiefs have still not scored a run today here in the top of the fourth inning, looking to find some rhythm here as they started off a little bit slow. Shasso on the advance. He gets there just in time as Jax was looking to pick him off. He stays at first. And very close call there as Travis Kurtz almost tagged him out. Second at bat here for Jax in the inning. Swing and a miss there for Carson Jones. It'll be 1-1 now. And the Chiefs, they've had 2-1-2-3 innings and they have four at-bats in the first. This is the second time Carson Jones has batted here, and he's third in the batting order. Contact on that one for Carson Jones. Gets over the hand this time of Jack Widener. He's looking to advance some more as left fielder Alex Ciola couldn't get to it in time, and that's going to be an RBI double for Carson Jones and a much-needed one here to help the Chiefs advance their first run of the game. It's now 1-4 with Carson Jones getting his fifth hit of the season.
11: The right fielder, number 21, Ben Brinkman.
0: That will also be Jones' third double as well, as he's hit two singles and three doubles now after that. Again, a line drive over the head of Peyton Ransom on a tough at-bat there. But the Chiefs now only within three. It's Ben Brinkman now up to bat. He is 0-1 so far on a flyout over to center right field, make that. As it's a 1-0 advantage here for Brinkman. Limited appearances, only two at-bats against the Pioneers. Swing to miss this time for Brinkman. It'll be 1-1. On deck, it'll be Zach Zaboig looking to advance. Riley Jax, after giving up his second hit of the game and his first run, it's going to be popped up over Brinkman. Is it going to drop in time? And it will not, as it will be caught on the play. As a little bit of confusion here from the umpire. As a little bit of confusion here. Looks like it was a flyout over to Jack Widener, who's playing center field. They're discussing if Carson Jones made the tag to second base. So what happened was, Jack Widener, they're discussing if he made the tag or not. Currently, Ben Brinkman's located at first base, but it looked like the midfield umpire called it a catch and an out. So it's a double play now here as the Chiefs are looking to clear things up. As the umpire looking to talk things over, Carson Jones, is he going to be allowed to stay at third base? Because I'm not sure if he made the tag or not. But it looks like we're going to advance. Carson Jones is going to advance. So might be a little bit of a technicality there or something. But looks like Carson Jones advances with the pop fly from Ben Brinkman over to center field. Yeah, I'm not sure how he didn't make the tag. I'm 90% sure, but hey, is what it is. Zach Zaboig on the plate. It's going to be a RBI grounder as Zaboig gets a little bit of contact on that one. Gets a 6-3, but it'll be a sack fly as he advances Carson Jones home, who again, I'm not sure if he was supposed to be at third base because he never made the tag in time, but I mean, Chiefs get two runs here on the third inning, or in the fourth inning, to make it a two-run game. It's Tucker Merkowitz. After a 6-3 from Zach Zaboig, advances Ben Brinkman home, or make that Carson Jones. A little bit of confusion there, but it'll be Merkowitz now with an 0-2 disadvantage after a swing and a miss on the first pitch and a changeup for Riley Jacks on the second one. Here comes the third pitch, which will be a curveball far on the outside. It's 1-2 now, 2 away here in the top of the fourth. The Chiefs have scored a pair of runs. Merkowitz looks like it's going to drop another base hit here for the Chiefs over at right field as you'll be Jordan Hart not getting there in time on a bit of a low hopper. Tucker Merkowitz picking up his first hit since the first game of the season. He goes up to 2-8 in his batting average. Jake Larson, now he's still looking for his first hit. He got out on a double play over on the second inning as he got a 6-4-3. It'll be a curveball that rolls down lower right corner. 1-0 to start here for Larson. With the Chief over at first now for Tucker Merkowitz. Contact on that one for Larson. That'll be a high flyer. Passed us here in the press box for a foul. Getting an interesting inning so far offensively for the Chiefs to start the fourth as they've gotten a pair of runs from Cole Shasso on an RBI double from Carson Jones, as well as Carson Jones advancing off of a flyout from Ben Brinkman. Another foul ball there for Jake Larson to make it 1-2. But the Ben Brinkman flyout where Carson Jones advanced and it wasn't I don't believe he tagged, but he was able to advance over to third base, which helped him advance home on a sacrifice fly from Zach Zaboig on the ground out to help give it a 4-2 lead now instead for the Austin Greyhounds. Outside pitch this time, it's 2-2 for Jake Larson. With two away here in the top of the fourth, Chiefs trying to stay within the margins against the Greyhounds. It'll be a roller over this time on the play for Zach Bolingberg. It'll be a 4-3 as he rolls it over to Travis Kurtz. Now close out the inning here for the Chiefs, but they pick up a pair of runs. And it's 4-2 now. Greyhounds up to bat next in the fourth inning right here on 99.3 The Fan, Winona.
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0: 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This is Gabe Slavin here for the Winona Chiefs road opener against the Austin Greyhounds at Markeson Park here in Austin, Minnesota. Chiefs currently trailing 4-2 here in the bottom of the fourth inning as they had a pair of runs coming from Carson Jones, who hit a RBI double to send Cole Chasso home off of his walk. He was a first at bat of the fourth inning, and Carson Jones, it's a little bit of an interesting situation here. Ben Brinkman hits a pop fly over to center field where Jack Widener was called to make the catch, so Ben Brinkman was out on that play. But Carson Jones advanced to third base off of that, and the umpire said he tagged up before the catch was made, so that allowed Carson Jones to advance to third, which helped Zach Zaboig hit a grounder on a 4-3 sacrifice fly to help advance the second run here for the Chiefs. But it's 4-2 here at Markeson Park. Greyhounds back up to bat after that four-run first inning. They've had runners on base, but they've been retired for the most part. Hundorf, tough two-hopper to Talon Trinoski, falls right in his glove for the quick 5-3 here as Nestor Timonez, playing catcher today, will be the first out of this inning. We are one away now in the bottom of the fourth. Next up, it's going to be Mark Harbor. So far, he is 0-1. He was walked in the first, and he was the fourth run as well here for the Greyhounds. Then he hit a line drive straight to Talon Trinoski. Change up this time for Hundorf. Gives him an 0-1 advantage here with one away in the fourth inning. Inside this time, it looks to be a hit by pitch here early for Mark Harbor as he got a piece of the arm there. On the left-handed batter, Hundorf gets the piece. So far today, Hundorf has allowed 5 hits, 4 runs, got a strikeout, but also has been fairly defensive when there have been runners on base here for the Chiefs. Just picked up his second hit by pitch this season on the mound here. Next up, he'll be Jack Widener, who's part of that very interesting play. Low pitch this time. It'll be a ball on a curve this time for Jack Widener. Again, playing center field today for the Greyhounds. He's 0-1 so far. Greyhounds with one away here. It feels like they're trying to get some more runners on base. This time, Hundorf's going to find the zone there on a changeup. So it's back to a 1-1. And Cody Hundorf, who started the game off a little bit shaky here in the pitcher's mound. He's been getting a little more contact. That time it's going to be a hopper, an error as well here for Bowden Larson, as it was a routine grounder that goes right through his glove, setting things up to advance once again a runner over from Harbor at second now after his hit by pitch, and Widener moves to first after that error. That'll be the first error of the game given up by the Chiefs as well as the second error of the season here for Cody Hundorf. Here's Hundorf on the pitch once again. This time he'll be going up against Zach Bollingberg. Bollingberg is 0-1 so far. He closed out the second inning with a nice little grounder over to Cody Hundorf, who got it on the line drive. This time he'll be outside on that pitch with a 1-1 after a swing and a miss on the first pitch. Again, the Chiefs, they've allowed runners on base here for the Greyhounds in the past couple innings, but they've avoided any major damage as there have been no runs allowed since the first. And that will be a base hit here for Zach Bollingberg as the

0: Outside pitch this time for Cody Hundorf. After his sixth hit today, we are here on the Fan Winona at Markeson Park. Strike this time on a changeup. Again, back to the bottom of the order here on the next at-bat as Anthony Saiola will be next up. This time will be a nice little routine play as it's a grounder to Talon Trinoski. He makes the 5-3 over to Zach Zaboig. Makes it two away here after Travis Kirk's at-bat. And runner still at third and second here. Anthony Saiola, so far today, he had a sack fly in the first inning. That sent Mark Harbor home for the fourth run here for the Greyhounds. Outside pitch this time to face against Saiola. And the last time we've seen him, it was in the third inning. He hit a very strong grounder over to Talon Trinoski, where he couldn't make the throw in time. Gave him a base hit. He is at a 2-0 advantage right now here against Cody Hundorf. This time, big swing to miss there. It's 2-1 with two outs here. Chiefs looking to stay within three as they've been trailing by as much as four for the first three innings. They get two runs early in the fourth. This time another strike. This is 2-2. And Cody Hundorf looking to find a way to stay alive here as he's pitched 3 2/3 innings. It's going to be popped up over to Brinkman at right, and that will close the inning off. The Chiefs, while runners have stayed on base here in these past couple innings, only one run allowed here for Ben Brinkman after his flyout. When we come back, it'll be the top of the fifth inning with the Chiefs up to bat right here on 99.3 The Fan Winona.
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0: 99.3 The Fan Winona. This is Gabe Slavin here at Markeson Park as the Austin Greyhounds hosting the Winona Chiefs for their road opener here in the 2026 season in Twin Rivers League play. As the Chiefs up to bat again after a two-run fourth inning. And again, Cole Shasso getting walked to start that inning off. He earned the first run after an RBI double from Carson Jones. And again, very interesting situation in this fourth inning for the Chiefs as Ben Brinkman hit a fly ball over to center fielder Jack Widener for the Greyhounds. He catches it. They call it a catch, and Carson Jones advanced to third during the process of the catch, but he didn't have to tag up, which helped Jones advance home for the Chiefs off a sack fly from Zach Zaboig. A little bit of an interesting situation there. It's Elliot Benick now back up to bat. He was struck out in the third inning. The first of three strikeouts in a 1-2-3 inning here for the Greyhounds as Riley Jack so far has only allowed three hits in this game as well as no errors and only two walks. Gets contact on that first one and a swing and miss on the second for Benick. Again, contact on that third pitch, stays alive at 0-2, and Elliot Benick hasn't had the strongest start batting-wise this season. Sitting 1-7 here in this contest. That hit coming in against the Austin Blue Jays last week at Gaybridge Park. Gets contact on that one, it'll be a liner over to second baseman Bollingberg, who gets the

0: 4-3 in time over to Kurtz, and we're one away here in the top of the fifth inning for the Chiefs. And Chiefs looking to avoid to giving up early outs here as they've started with an out in the first three innings, and then the fourth comes, they get a walk, send a runner on base, and that's what started a little bit of momentum here for Winona. Now it's going to be low pitch here for Jax. He's going up against Talon Trinoski, who helped close out the fourth inning here for the Chiefs. He's 0-1 so far, making his third start in the batter's box this season. Low pitch again. It's 2-0 advantage in favor of the Chiefs. Another swing and a miss there. It's 2-1 here with one out. Trinoski. On deck, it will be Bowden Larson here. Again, the last time we saw Larson, he was the third strikeout in that third inning where Riley Jacks picked up three consecutive strikeouts to close a 1-2-3 inning. That's the last time we've seen a 1-2-3 inning between either team. It's 3-1 advantage now in favor of Talon Trinoski. Here's the pitch. It'll be inside on that one. It'll be another walk allowed here from Riley Jax, as once again, Jax so far only three walks today. First coming against Shasso, and the second coming against Shasso again. So the first time it hasn't been Cole Shasso. Jax checking over at first to Trinoski. It'll be Bowden Larson, who's been struck out twice already in this contest. A quick pickoff attempt isn't going to get there in time for Kurtz. As once again, Talon Trinoski, who's been 1-7 so far in the season, he's on base once again. His first walk of the season here for the Chiefs in this early stretch of the year. Larson will get a strike there as he didn't swing on that one. Bowden Larson so far has been struck out 7 times, make that 8 times here to start the season for the Chiefs. Looking to get some momentum going here out of this cold spell. Another pickoff attempt doesn't get there in time as Bennick has been baiting Jax a little bit. We're one away in the top of the fifth inning. Be sure to stay tuned tonight here for Invalid Fair Catch, where you can hear myself and possibly Ryan Glenn, as I'm not sure if he'll be in an appearance for the show, but I'm in conversation with him probably fairly soon to see if that will happen, but we'll talk NBA Finals, NHL Stanley Cup playoffs, as well as possible rebrands happening in Minnesota. So stay tuned for that. It's 2-1 now here for Bowden Larson as he continues to try to get some success here to get on base. Again, Larson has advanced on base twice so far, once off a walk and once off a hit. And he's made all 4 starts here this season for the Chiefs. On deck will be Cole Shasso. Low dip swing there for Larson. It will be 2-2. Top of the fifth inning here at Markeson Park. 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Ortho. Fly ball over past the third baseline for foul as it crosses Markeson Park's bleachers. Here for Bowden. Again, one out here to start the inning. On deck will be Cole Shasso, who has been walked twice. Another pickoff attempt here for Bennick as he's been cheating off of first quite a bit. Kurtz, once again, doesn't get it in time. We'll see if the Chiefs can get some more runners on base. Still 2-2 here for Riley Jax, looking to pick up his 4th strikeout of the game. It'll be Larson getting contact on that one, staying alive, which has been a big part in why Winona's been having issues in the field, has been a lot of these Greyhound batters have stayed alive with 2 strikes, getting contact against Cody Hundorf, who's pitching today for the Chiefs. But again, the Chiefs have been handling it well. Only 5 runs here with multiple loaded bases in the 3 loaded bases in the first inning and 2 in the second. Larson's got to get contact on that one. That flying over to Shortstop looking to make the play. It'll drop in time as Anthony Ciola doesn't get to it in time. That will be a base hit there for the Chiefs as Ciola was running back with his back turned to the ball, trying to catch it underhand. So a little bit interesting play there, as that will advance Bowden Larson for his second hit of the season. Also advancing Talon Trinoski over at second. Cole Schossow now up to bat. So far today, he has been walked twice in the first and fourth inning. Schossow was the first run of the game here for the Chiefs. Still trailing by three, but that first run coming off an RBI double from Carson Jones. As we'll see what we can find here for the Chiefs, as they have two runners now, one in scoring position. Will be Riley Jacks checking at second with Trinoski over on the mound. Contact here from Schossow. That's going to go deep. Is it going to be gone? It will not. It will fall, but Schossow advancing over to second on the double. Trinoski as well as Larson advancing from first and second. They're going to get home. The second triple of the season here for the Chiefs is going to belong to Cole Schossow with a shot to center field near the 397 mark of Markeson Park. It's now 4-5 in favor of the Greyhounds, but Cole Schossow helps get two more runs here in the fifth.
1: Designated hitter for Winona, number 23, Carson Jones.
0: Again, Cole Schossow, after Jake French coming in, almost hitting the cycle on Friday, he hit a triple in the fourth inning to help advance the runner Carson Jones over home to extend their lead 2-0. On Friday against the Pine Island Pioneers, Cole Schossow hits a 2-RBI triple to send two runners home to make this a one-run game. One away here. Carson Jones looking to get contact. The top batter of the season here for the Chiefs. So far, 5-10. He advanced on a fielder's choice over to first base in the first inning. He had an RBI double over to left field in the fourth inning. He was held responsible for that one. Currently in a 1-2 deficit after a strike on the inside. Carson Jones now with Cole Schossow at third base off of his triple. It'll be Jacks up to pitch. Swing and a miss there for Carson Jones. He'll be struck out. We're two away here in the top of the fifth inning as the wind and a little bit of rain starting to pick up here at Markeson Park here in Austin, Minnesota. The Winona Chiefs, who have trailed by as much as four runs in this game with a pair of two-run fourth and fifth innings. It'll be Ben Brinkman up to bat looking to make it 5-5 here with Cole Schossow on third. It'll be fastball this time, finding its way. 0-1 deficit now for Ben Brinkman. Brinkman has not recorded a hit since the second game of the season, where he went 1-3 against the Austin Blue Jays on that Friday at Gaybridge Park. Chiefs looking to come back down four runs here, and they've done a very, very great job of just staying alive here in these counts. With an 0-2 deficit after a foul ball for Brinkman, he's going to have to stay alive here. This time it's going to be a strikeout looking, as Brinkman knew it when he saw it. Chiefs put up a pair of runs off of a Cole Schossow 2-RBI triple here. Back-to-back strikeouts avoid leave him on third. When we come back, it'll be the Greyhounds up to bat in the fifth inning right here on 99.3 The Fan Winona.
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3: This roller coaster is a blast, huh, Mr. Loon? I knew you'd love it. 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That's right! A two-topping 12-inch thin crust pizza plus a pound of wings! Sure! Once we finish this ride, we can head up to the north end in Cochrane. But whoa, I might need to sit down for a spell first, though.
0: 99.3, the Fan Winona. This is Gabe Slavin here at Markeson Park in Austin, Minnesota, as the Winona Chiefs taking on the Austin Blue Jays here on KWMN. As the Chiefs, fresh off of a two-run fourth inning, with a pair of runs from Cole Chasseau off of an RBI double from Carson Jones. And Carson Jones advancing off of a sacrifice fly from Zach Zaboig. They get two more runs here in the top of the fifth after a two RBI triple from Cole Chasseau to center field near the 397 mark of Markeson Park. It's now 5-4 in favor of the Greyhounds. But the Chiefs have stayed alive as much as they can. They trailed by as much as four runs here in the fifth inning. It's going to be a grounder here to start for Alex Ciola, who starts the batting order off in the fifth inning. It'll be a base hit for him. So far today, that was his first hit as well, the only batter to not advance today. He now advances to first off of that grounder at second base. Now it's going to be Peyton Ransom. He is 0-1 so far. He advanced off of fielder's choice, actually, in the third inning. That's the only time he's advanced on base here, as he was walked twice. He earned the first run of the game off in an RBI single from Nestor Timmez. This time it's going to be smacked over to Zach Zaboig. He's going to go make the tag as he thought about getting it to Ciola quick, but we're one away here as Ciola advances to first. Looks like it got stuck in Zaboig's glove for a brief moment. A baseball oddity, as people might say, as it looked like he didn't get it in time as he looks to configure his glove for a minute. I was wondering why he was looking to make the throw, but to make a potential double play, and he couldn't make it in time. He makes the tag out, but that'll be Peyton Ransom advancing Alex Ciola on a ground out to Zach Zaboig. Now it's going to be Jordan Hart now up to bat. Swing and a miss this time on a low pitch from Cody Hundorf. Again, in the fourth inning, the Greyhounds added a run after an advance off of hit by pitch here and an RBI double from Zach Bollingberg. This time it's going to be contact over to Jake Larson at second. He'll make the 4-3. We're two away here in the bottom of the fifth. It does advance Ciola over to third, so the Chiefs have to be careful of what they do here. Nestor Timmez, who did advance an RBI already today, he's been 0-2 since. Timmez now with that shot to right field over to Brinkman. The right-handed batter looking to advance Alex Ciola home after his single to start this inning off. Well, we're two away. Cody Hundorf. High pitch this time. Timmez advanced on a fielder's choice and was retired at first in the second inning. And hit a straight grounder to Talon Trinoski in the fourth inning. He's back for his fourth at-bat here, as they've gone through the batting order already quite a bit, especially off of that first inning where they had 10 batters with Alex Ciola getting those two. This time it's going to be a hit by pitch as Cody Hundorf gets contact on the hand of Nestor Timmez. He'll advance over to first off of that as well as get a courtesy runner here. Bo Sathery, who's already appeared twice as a courtesy runner today. Mark Harbor takes the mound. And again, Mark Harbor was most recently hit by a pitch. The second time today that's happened for Cody Hundorf. Third time this season. So we'll look to keep an eye on that as well. Two away here. Mark Harbor, 0-1 right now, outside of his walk in the first and hit by pitch in the fourth. He's back for his fourth at bat. And he steps off the mound and steps back into it. And a little bit of a intermix of sprinkles and rain today here at Markeson Park, but it's cleared up once again. Outside pitch here for Ondorf. It's 1-0. No wind here on a quiet day here at Markeson Park as well. As the Chiefs looking to pick up their third consecutive win in Twin Rivers League's play. They're playing the undefeated Greyhounds, who are 3-0 after their win against Owatonna on Friday. Again, they've been on quite the hot streak as well. 2-0 advantage here after another high pitch for Hundorf. This time it'll be 3-0 after an inside one. And looking to avoid loaded bases for the sixth time here, as we saw it three times in the first, once in the second, and once in the third. Again, Hundorf looking to help advance some runners. It'll be a strike this time for Harbor, as he thought it was a walk. A little bit of a delayed strike call there from the umpire. It'll be Harbor with that 3-1 advantage against Cody Hundorf. Hundorf looking to end this inning. Inside this time, that'll be a walk. Once again, Mark Harbor advancing off a walk. Last time he advanced off a walk, he reached home for the fourth run of the game for the Greyhounds. He also earned the fifth run in the fourth inning as he was hit by a pitch in that one. Jack Widener now with loaded bases, two outs here. He advanced off of an error from Bowden Larson in the fourth inning. He looks to continue and get some runners advancing here, as the Greyhounds have retired three on base twice already today. Elliot Benick recovers a wild pitch from Cody Hundorf, so no runners can advance on that one. Again, we have Alex Ciola over at third. Nestor Jimenez over at second, and now Mark Harbor at first. Curveball that time by Hundorf is not going to be called. 2-0 now advantage for Jack Widener, playing center field today. And Cody Hundorf pitched five innings in the season opener, allowing four runs against the Storyville Racine Sharks. This time it's around his fifth inning pitched, as he is one of the four pitchers we've seen so far this season for the Chiefs. With a 3-0 advantage, he gets a fastball down the middle against Widener. It's back to a 3-1. Straight down the middle again, this time on a fastball, as Widener now. Loaded bases, full count. Two away here in the bottom of the fifth inning, with a chance to advance some runners here to take a bigger lead for the Greyhounds. Outside pitch this time for Hundorf. We'll walk Jack Widener. That will advance Alex Ciola home for the sixth run today for the Greyhounds. Jimenez over at third, and now Harbor at second. That also leads Widener over at first.
1: The second baseman, number two, Zach Bollingberg.
0: Zach Bollingberg now up to bat. And check that, it'll be Bo Sathery, who's in as a courtesy runner for Nestor Jimenez. Strike this time off a swing and a miss for Zach Bollinger. Again, two away here. One run so far in the past two innings for the Greyhounds to advance, keep their lead within two against the Winona Chiefs. And we have four more innings of action here at Markeson Park. Sure, stay tuned. Outside pitch this time for Cody Hundorf, looking to end the inning off. Hundorf on the mound looking to find something. This time will be a strike, as it's a little bit low in the zone, but finds its way in against Bollingberg. Warming up in the bullpen right now is John Eichmann. Potentially looking to come in fairly soon. It'll be a wild pitch this time for Benick. Looking to advance. Tag off won't get there in time, as it looks to advance Harbor over as well. Looking at the tag. He will get there in time for the out. So But a little over-aggressive play there from Mark Harbor will end the inning. But it looks like they will get one run, as it's now 7-3 after Bo Sathery advances home.
1: For Austin in the fifth,
0: when we come back, it'll be the top of the sixth inning with Chiefs up to bat, trailing by three right here on 99.3 The Fan.
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0: 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This is Gabe Slavin here at Marcuson Park for the top of the sixth inning, as the Winona Chiefs currently trailing 7-4 against the Austin Greyhounds. Up to bat now will be Zach Zaboig. Last time we've seen Zaboig up to bat, he hit a sacrifice grounder on a 6-3, which sent Carson Jones home for the second run of the fourth inning. As the Chiefs currently have four runs here, both two runs coming in the fourth and fifth inning. As they've got a little bit of momentum here, they got to keep going. As Winona now looking to find some offense once again. Zaboig on deck, as well as Tucker Merkowitz, as 1-0 to start here on an outside pitch for Zaboig. He is currently 1-2 with a hit coming in the second inning as well. With a 2-0 advantage now on the inside pitch from Riley Jacks. Chiefs now looking to get some more momentum. Another low pitch. It's 3-0. Again, a bit of a rainy day out here at Marcuson Park in Austin, Minnesota. Winona trying to find some rhythm here. Swing and a miss this time for Zach Zaboig. We'll give him a 3-1 deficit. After Merklowitz, it'll be Jake Larson up to bat next, as the Chiefs. It'll be a nice smack over Sir Zaboig. Routine hop grounder over to Jack Bollingberg, which will set up the 4-3. We're one away now in the top of the six. Chiefs still trailing 7-4 here at Marcuson Park. We're here in the Winona Health Orthopedics and Sports Medicine broadcast booth. 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It is Tucker Merklowitz. So far today, he's 1-2. Gets a smack up over near first base, as he'll be caught on the play from Alex Ciola, who has now moved to first base, as Travis Kurtz heads over now to left field, it looks like.
1: Number 14, Jake Larson.
0: Jake Larson now up to bat. Larson still looking for his first hit of the season, as he started on Friday at second base for the Chiefs as well. He was 0-4 in that contest. He's 0-2 right now with a double play in the second, as well as a 4-3 in the fourth. He gets a smack over to center field once again. That looks like it's going to be a 1-2-3 inning, as the play will be made once again there from Jack Widener. That'll be a 1-2-3 inning once again for the Chiefs, the third one so far today. When we come back, it'll be the Greyhounds up to bat on 99.3 The Fan Winona.
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0: 99.3 The Fam, Winona. This is Gabe Slavin here at Markeson Park as the Winona Chiefs in the bottom of the sixth inning out in the field for their road opener here in Markeson Park against the Austin Greyhounds. Currently, there's a new pitcher out for the Winona Chiefs as Cody Hundorf will end his day with the fifth inning, allowing 7 runs, 7 hits, as well as 6 walks and an error. But he did pick up a strikeout in the third inning to help close out the Chiefs, as there hasn't been a ton of runs allowed since that fourth inning, which the Chiefs are trying to still recover from right now. But John Eichmann making his first appearance of the season for the Chiefs, as right now they're trailing by 3, looking to finish up and not allow another run here. As Eichmann, once again for the Chiefs, so far in his experience, he is a University of Minnesota Crookston former pitcher. As he's made an appearance, he is a right-handed pitcher, as a left-handed pitcher, make that, as he will start off his day against Zach Bolingberg, as he did not finish his at-bat in the bottom of the fifth inning, make that, as there was a play at the plate on a wild pitch from Cody Hundorf, which advanced Nestor Timenez home, with Bo Sathery being the courtesy runner for that, as well as Mark Harbor looking to make a play at the plate. He tried to advance home. He was tagged out by Cody Hundorf after that wild pitch. But now it's going to be Bollinger back up on the count. He had a 2-2 before, but he's back against a new pitcher, John Eichmann, who his first pitch here for the Winona Chiefs, make that, in the Minnesota Baseball Association. It'll be high on the first one. Here in the bottom of the sixth inning, will be popped up this time. Talon Trinovsky looking to make the play, as it looks like it'll be over the fence, hitting the stands and falling below. Sets up a 1-1. With the bottom of the sixth inning, the Chiefs trying to come back down by 3 runs here. They trailed 4-0 after the first inning. They've been trying to recover and get some extra runs here. Fielding has improved, as well as pitching throughout. High pitch this time, it's 2-1 here for Bollinger. Next pitch, inside. It'll find its way in on a curve. 2-2 now. Back where we started here with Bollinger. John Eichmann looking to pick up his first out of the season. Fly ball over on the right side near the stands. Doesn't hit the top of the roof, as I look to see where that ball went. On deck it will be Bo Sethrick. It's going to be popped up over this time to Jake Larson at second. And that will fall. Fly out to start this one. We're one away here in the bottom of the sixth inning. Chiefs still trailing 7-4 here, as John Eichmann's first at bat will end up in a fly out to Jake Larson.
11: Batting for the Hounds, number 12, Bo Sathery.
0: Bo Sathery now. His first official at bat on the day. He's appeared as a courtesy runner 3 times today. John Eichmann popping it up to him once again, as Jake Larson looking to make the play. He makes it, falls, and back-to-back flyouts here for Jake Larson, as that will end the at-bat here for Bo Sathery. Now it's going to be Anthony Saiola now making an appearance. He hit a fly out over to Bowen Larson to close out the fourth inning. And he is one of two so far. He was walked in the first, and he hit a single past Talon Trinoski in the third. First pitch is going to be high once again. We're two away here in the top or bottom of the sixth inning. Chiefs looking to come back down three runs. It's going to start with the fielding. Eichmann, another high pitch, will be 2-0. Next pitch, swing and a miss there. It'll be 2-1. Anthony Saiola, again, trying to continue the hot streak that the Greyhounds have been on. 3-0 in Twin Rivers League play. Chiefs 2-1 with their loss coming against Stuartville Racine on May 17th, all the way back there that Sunday. It was a cold and rainy day at Gaybridge Park. Similar conditions here. It'll be a walk this time on a 4-1. Anthony Saiola advances to first for the second time in this game off a walk. First time coming in the first. Now it's going to be Alex Saiola up to bat. He was playing center left field. Now he's moving over to first base.
1: Alex Saiola.
0: As Saiola, now the left-handed batter, he had a single past second baseman Jake Larson in the fifth inning to help account for that sixth run that occurred in the fifth. Eichmann gets contact of that one. That's going to pop up over this time to Cole Shasso, looking to get under it, and the play will be made. That will do it here for the bottom of the sixth. When we come back, it will be the Chiefs up to bat here in the seventh inning. Right here on 99.3 KWMN.
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0: 99.3 The Fan Winona. This is Gabe Slavin here at Marcuson Park for the Chiefs road opener, as the Winona Chiefs taking on the Austin Greyhounds, currently trailing 7-4 here to start the seventh inning. They picked up a pair of runs in the fourth and fifth inning. They went cold after a 1-2-3 in the sixth. They're looking to get back to the swing of things. It'll start with Elliot Benick. Last time we seen him, he started off. He started off both the third and fifth inning, and now he's starting the seventh. He was struck out in the third. He had a 4-3 in the fifth. Now it's up to him to try to get on base and avoid starting off the one away here. On deck will be Talon Trinoski. Riley Jack still on the mound here for the Greyhounds. Look to continue to work his way through these Chief batters. Again, this is only the third appearance of Elliot Benick, where he's gone through the batting order five times now. We're going to go through the batting order five times at least here for the Greyhounds. It'll be Benick getting it through. It'll be another 4-3. It'll be another routine grounder to Zach Bollingberg. Again, a little bit of a high throw there for Bollingberg, but it'll be a tag out and a 4-3 to start. We're one away here in the seventh inning. Chiefs looking to avoid giving up any more space here. They are eight outs away from another loss here in their road opener. Strike now down the middle here for Riley Jacks. He's looking to pick up his seventh strikeout here. He's going to start off with the 0-2 lead in the count against Trinoski. and hasn't swung just yet. Bowden Larson on deck. Thought about that one is Trinowski on an outside pitch. It'll be 1-2. Curveball finds its way in the zone, and that'll be a strikeout there for Talon Trinowski. We're two away now after two at-bats for the Chiefs. They've already had 3 1-2-3 innings against the Austin Greyhounds. Bowden Larson, last time we seen him, he had a single over to shortstop on a very strong grounder to Anthony Saiola. But now it's up to Larson to stay alive here in this inning. Going to start with a slider on the outside. It'll be 1-0 to start. Chiefs still trailing 7-4 here at the top of the seventh. Swing and a miss this time for Bowden Larson. It'll be 1-1. And Chiefs 7 outs away from dropping to 2-2 on the regular season. Here comes the pitch. Inside, it's 2-1. Bowden Larson's already been struck out twice so far today. He's had 8 strikeouts this season on these at-bats. Lux looking for his 8th strikeout of the game. That'll help with a fastball. 2-2. On deck, if we can get there, it's Cole Shasso looking to avoid starting off an inning. Here's the pitch outside. Full count. No runners on base here for the Chiefs. Top of the 7th. The Greyhounds leading 7-4. Contact on that one. Stays alive is Bowden Larson. The Winona Chiefs looking to start their road stretch here. 1-0. You're going to have to come back down 3 runs. Bowden Larson, top of the 7th. Here's the pitch. Contact on that one. It'll be a grounder once again to Bollingberg. And another 4-3. Chiefs get a 1-2-3 inning here on the bats as they are 6 outs away from dropping this contest to the Greyhounds. When we come back, it'll be the bottom of the 7th with the Greyhounds up to bat right here on 99.3 The Fan Winona.
3: This roller coaster is a blast, huh, Mr. Loon? 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
0: 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Be sure to stay tuned as they'll also be on the road in Kasson on Wednesday. First pitch at 7:30, coverage starts at 7:15 against the Dodge County Diamondbacks here in NBA Wednesday slate. We'll start things off here with an at-bat from Peyton Ransom of the Greyhounds. Currently up 7-4. They're facing a new pitcher, John Eichmann. In his first inning he pitched, he had 1 walk, only 1 runner on base, Anthony Saiola, and had 3 flyouts to make that. First pitch will be low and in the dirt. Will fall behind Elliott Benick as Eichmann starts this contest off. 1-0 in the count. Again, no strikeouts so far in his Chiefs career as he's making his first appearance for the Chiefs this season. Looking to pick things up where he left off. High pitch this time, it's 2-0. fifth at-bat of this contest for Peyton Ransom. Has advanced off of two walks and a fielder's choice so far in the first three innings. Strike this time, it'll be 2-1 for Eichmann. And Chiefs looking to stay alive here, trailing three runs. Swing and a miss this time for Ransom as he chokes up on the bat a little bit. 2-2 now. Eichmann looking to score his first strikeout of the season. Will be the second Chiefs pitcher to do so today. This time it's going to be popped up over. Can Chasso make the play at center field? He does. It'll be another fly out to Chasso, who was the last out of the sixth inning. And now it's Jordan Hart back up to bat here for the Greyhounds. He's had one hit so far today over at left field. Here's the second run of the ball game, and he's advanced off of a walk in the second. He's been 0-2 since. He's going up against Eichmann for the first time today. First pitch, contact on that one. That's going to be popped over. Can Talon Trinoski make the play? He does, as that's another potential ball in out of play here for a foul. It's another fly out here for Talon Trinoski. We are two away here in the seventh, as it'll be Nestor Jimenez, as we're two away here in the bottom of the seventh. Chiefs looking to stay alive as best they can. Jimenez so far, he was hit by a pitch in the fifth inning last time we've seen him. First pitch will be outside on a slider. Once again, Jimenez had an RBI single to right field over to Ben Brinkman. Still over there at right field. 2-0 on a low pitch there for Eichmann. Advanced on a fielder's choice in the second inning and then had a 5-3 from Trinoski in the fourth and then was hit by a pitch in the fifth. Also advanced as the seventh run of this ball game here for the Greyhounds. High pitch again here for Eichmann as it's 3-0, two away. Harbor on deck here for the Greyhounds. He was also hit by a pitch in the fourth inning. Here's the next pitch for Eichmann. Straight down the middle there on a changeup. It'll be 3-1 now. Two outs in the bottom of the seventh here in a Twin Rivers League matchup for the Winona Chiefs. Outside this time, it will be a walk as that'll be the second walk allowed from Eichmann, making his first appearance here for the Chiefs. Only one batter on base. It'll be a courtesy runner in coming for him as coming in for the Greyhounds now is Mark Harbor. He'll be making another appearance at the plate. The courtesy runner for the Greyhounds would be Jordan Rossum. He's sitting over at first base. Smacks it over to right field. Brinkman's going to let it drop as he can't get to it in time. A base hit this time for Mark Harbor, as before Rossum can get tagged out there, he's going to run back and tag up. He lost his footing for a brief moment. It'll be covered by Bowden Larson. That's a base hit for Mark Harbor over at right field. He advances to first. Jimenez, who advanced to first on the walk, his courtesy runner, Rossum, will go to second after losing his footing. It'll be Harbor stepping off the mound. Landon Hill now coming in as well as a courtesy runner
16: now
0: here.
16: Number 29, Jack Widener.
0: Jack Widener now back up to bat here for the Greyhounds. He advanced most recently off a walk in the fifth inning. He has been on base all four times in his at-bats. First pitch is going to be a ball here for Eichmann. As Harbor advances to first as well as Rossum over at second. Lyndon Hill taking the place of Mark Harbor. Swing and miss there this time for Jack Widener. It's 1-1. Greyhounds with a 7-4 lead here. Two away in the bottom of the seventh in this Minnesota Baseball Association matchup. Be sure to stay tuned for all Chiefs games as we'll have you covered here on 99.3 The Fan Winona. 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But it's a 1-2 count now after another strike from Eichmann, looking to close out the inning. It will be a knuckleball down below as it's 2-2. Two balls, two strikes, two outs here in the bottom of the seventh. Chiefs trailing by three as John Eichmann on the mound. Huge swing there. As it looks like it's going to fly out of play just in time as it goes past the post. Would have been a home run if it was on the right side of the 326 post here at Markeson Park. But would have been a great moment there for Jack Widener, which would send three runs home to extend the lead to 10. But instead it's a foul ball and we stay 2-2.
17: Hey, do it again, Jack.
0: As the Greyhounds now, Jack Widener in disbelief after his near home run shot. Falls foul. It was very close, though. It was on just on the left side of that post. 2-2 now here. Eichmann looking to retire the inning with two runners on base. Here's the pitch. Outside again. It'll be a full count. Looking to avoid a loaded base situation for the eighth time today here for the Chiefs. John Eichmann, here's the pitch. Gets contact on that one. Talon Trinoski looking to make the tag. He gets it on the plate in time. He gets him out as Talon Trinoski will close the inning out on a force out. That's going to do it here for the seventh inning. When we come back, Chiefs with six outs remaining here before they can lose their second game of the season. We'll see if they can make the comeback right here on 99.3 The Fan.
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0: 99.3 The Fan, Winona. This is Gabe Slavin here at Markeson Park as the Austin Greyhounds host the Winona Chiefs here for a Sunday afternoon matchup for the Twin Rivers League. Chiefs currently trailing by three runs here in the top of the eighth inning. It'll be Cole Chasso up to bat here for the Chiefs. Last time we seen him, he hit a two RBI triple, the second triple of the season here for the Chiefs. Two of them this weekend as well. Over to center field right next to the 397 marker. Hits just below the fence, and he advanced all the way over to third, sending runners home, including Talon Trinoski and Bowden Larson, as they helped advance for the two runs that came in that fifth inning.
21: In the top of the eighth, number 17, Cole Chasso.
0: Cole Chasso now with that RBI shot. He's going to have to get some more opportunities here for the Chiefs. He's going up against Riley Jacks for the fourth time today. It'll be a strike off of a changeup there to start things off. So far, 1-1 today. He's been walked twice. He gets smacks it over at the same spot at center field, and that's going to fall once again. Chasso looking to make the play. It'll be look like to be a double as he'll stay at second. Cole Chasso back-to-back hits in that center field area once again. This time he advances to second. 2 of 2 today. Cole Chasso, early candidate for player of the game here in the fielding. It'll be up to Carson Jones, who also has an RBI. He had an RBI double in the fourth inning, as well as getting that second run for the Chiefs. He's so far 1 of 2. Riley Jacks checking over to Cole Chasso, outside pitch this time. Here in the top of the eighth inning, Chiefs six outs away from avoiding their second loss of the season. Here's Jax, outside pitch again, it's 2-0. Riley Jax has continued to try and work the outside here. Carson Jones, last time we seen him, he was struck out in the fifth inning off of a 1-2. We're looking to avoid allowing any more scores here from the Chiefs. This time he's going to find the zone there on a slider. It'll be 2-1. On deck, it'll be Ben Brinkman here. No outs. Top of the eighth inning for the Chiefs, trailing by 3 runs, 7-4. Riley Jax, here's the pitch, smacked. It's going to float over to the left side past the bleachers here at Marcuson Park, as it looks like it hit a car. Somebody's car alarm's going off, as it'll be a fan running down to make sure that car's okay, but... Here's the next pitch.
2: Yes.
0: Swing, and it looks like he got him there on the strikeout, as Carson Jones will be struck out for the second time, or it looks like, yeah, it looks like they'll call that a strikeout. We're one away here in the eighth inning, as Carson Jones is struck out on a very tough check swing. The umpire says he went, so Ben Brinkman now up to bat. He was also struck out in the fifth inning, as that was when the Chiefs had a chance to advance Cole Chasso to tie it up. Couldn't do it. We Brinkman so far today, 0-3, inside pitch. Once again, on a very unique curveball, looked like it would be a ball, but they call it a strike once again. It's 0-1 on the count with one away here in the top of the eighth inning. It'll be Jax. Gets contact on that one is Brinkman. It'll be 2-0, not 0-2 make that. As Riley Jax looking to go all nine innings, it looks like. We have nobody warming up in the bullpen for the Greyhounds. This is the second matchup here that Winona has had against a team from Austin. Their first matchup being against the Austin Blue Jays from last week on Friday. They won that matchup 9-6. They're going to come back down by 3 right now. Riley Jax, low pitch in the dirt. Chasso thought about going, stays. It's now 2-1 in the count. Ben Brinkman looking to advance a runner. It'll be Zach Zaboyga on deck as well, barring a double play. Here's the pitch. It'll be inside once again on that unique slider that Jax has been throwing. It'll be 2-2 now. Riley Jax has done a lot of strikeouts so far today. Has 8 in this performance. Has avoided giving any Winona runners chances. It's going to be a grounder over this time. Opportunity for a 6-3 from Anthony Ciola. That play will be made. We're two away now here as Brinkman will be retired at first. Chasso advanced to third. So Zach Zaboyg with a chance to potentially get a runner to advance here, but it's going to have to be off a hit. Top of the eighth inning. Chiefs 4 outs away right now. They have to get 3 runs before that. Zaboyg, first pitch from Jax, gets contact of that one, and that'll be a start. Zach Zaboyg with a base rip right past Jax on a line drive. That'll send Cole Chasso home for the 5th run of the game here for the Chiefs. Zaboyg advances to first. That's a start. The second hit of the game here for Zaboyg, the second RBI as well, as he helped advance Carson Jones on a sacrifice grounder. As it's a wild pitch now, Tucker Merklowitz is going to advance Zach Zavoig over at second. As it looked like it could have been a near hit by pitch, Merklowitz stands strong and avoids it. Allows Zavoig advancing to second base now in scoring position here.

Ball is all cleared away as there's a quick mound visit here for Riley Jacks, who's done a great job of retiring a ton of Winona batters. 8 strikeouts so far today, but he allows two base hits here to allow another run. It's a 2-run game as the Chiefs currently trying to stay within the margins here. As the Winona Chiefs, currently in the top of the 8th inning, trailing 5-7. Be sure to stay tuned here tonight at 7 o'clock on KWMN, because that will be our show Invalid Fair Catch here on the Fan Winona. It'll be myself and possibly Ryan Glenn, as we'll take you through some NBA news, some local town ball updates, as well as sectional updates, as we have a big update going on with Winona Cotter. Speaking of Cotter, we'll have coverage of that on Tuesday. First pitch at 5 o'clock. Coverage starts at 4:45 here on 99.3 The Fan Winona. Be sure to stay tuned for that as well. But we're back at action here on The Fan Winona, as the Winona Chiefs currently trailing 5-7 here at Markeson Park in Austin, Minnesota. It is Riley Jacks back from his mound visit here for the Greyhounds. Outside pitch here for Tucker Merkowitz, with a 3-0 advantage now in the count. Zach Zaboyg over at second base. He had an RBI single off of a line drive past Riley Jacks. This time he'll be watching that pass as Tucker Merkowitz with a 3-1 now. Merkowitz 1-3 today. He had a single to right field. He's had 2 pop-ups over to first baseman. At the time, it was Travis Kurtz. Now it's Alex Ciola. This time he'll be walked over at first. After another inside pitch doesn't connect, that'll be a walk for Tucker Merkowitz. First time he's been walked today. As well as the 4th walk of this contest for Riley Jacks, as we're still 2 away here. It is Jake Larson now up to bat. He's going to get a nice rip there. It's going to be a base hit as it goes past first baseman Ciola, going to right field. Zaboyg stays over at third after the throw this time from Ciola. Won't get there. Jordan Hart had to throw it over to Alex Ciola. Loaded bases now with Elliot Benick up to bat. That's also the first hit of the season here for Jake Larson, as it was a liner past first base. Larson on the first at bat. He loads the bases up for the Chiefs. Riley Jacks now with 2 outs here in the top of the 8th has an opportunity to retire loaded bases here for the Chiefs. But the pressure is on now. Benick doesn't take that one. Straight down the middle, it's 0-1 to start. Benick is 0-3 so far today, looking to get his second hit of the year for the Chiefs. This time it's going to be a curveball on the outside. It'll be 1-1. Riley Jacks with loaded bases on deck. It would be Talon Trinoski if we get to him. Chiefs trailing 7-5 here at Markeson Park against the Austin Greyhounds. Again, gets back to that slider that's been working on a lot of these Chiefs batters. Doesn't bite. Once again, Elliot Benick looking to avoid giving up any more leeway here. Jacks on the pitch. It's going to be inside. Finds it in that lower corner of the zone. It's 2-2. Chiefs with loaded bases here. Merkowitz at second, Zaboyg at third, and Jake Larson at first. That will be a ball, it looks like, as it looked like it found its way in the zone. Elliot Benick doesn't bite. The umpire says it's outside. The Austin fans can't believe it, as that was probably one of the best-looking pitches so far in the day, but nevertheless, it's 3-2 with 2 outs. Riley Jacks looking to avoid the walk to give up another run here against the Chiefs. Ump calls time to make sure that Benick takes a step off the mound. Here's the payoff. Contact on that one as it falls foul. All runners were going to advance either way.

0: Here comes the payoff. Once again, contact on that one is Bennett. Can he make the play in time? It's going to be over to Scioli. Can't make it. Another foul ball here for Elliot Bennett, who's trying to advance another runner here for the Chiefs. He's up 3-2 on the count. It's loaded bases. Back-to-back foul balls extends it to the eighth pitch of this at-bat. Chiefs have had two retired here since the start. As to begin the eighth inning, it was Cole Shasso hitting a double over to center field in a very similar spot as it got past center fielder today, Jack Widener. He advanced to be the fifth run in this contest. Right now, Zach Zaboy over at third, who helped assist him in that run with an RBI shot. That will be a strikeout looking as Elliot Bennett doesn't take it. Riley Jacks retires three runners at the top of the eighth, and the Chiefs now three outs away from their potential second loss of the season. When we come back, it'll be the Greyhounds up to bat. Chiefs need to clean things up to get to nine right here on 99.3 The Fan Winona.
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0: 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This is Gabe Slavin here on The Fan here at Markeson Park as the Austin Greyhounds taking on the Winona Chiefs, currently leading 7-5 after a one-run top of the eighth inning here for Winona. They had three runners for loaded bases, with Zach Zaboy at third, Tucker Merklowitz at second, and Jake Larson at third. Elliot Bennett gets struck out looking to retire the inning, and the Chiefs have three outs to work with at the top of the ninth, but they have to make sure no more runs here for the Greyhounds. It's up to Tommy Eichmann in his first appearance of the season here for the Chiefs to figure that out. It'll be Zach Bollingberg to start things off here. We are here in the Winona Health Orthopedics and Sports Medicine broadcast booth. 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It is Zach Bollingberg. So far today, he's had one hit, an RBI double back in the fourth inning. He most recently hit a line drive straight to Jake Larson in the sixth inning. And today he is one of three as he was walked in the first as well. Tommy Eichmann, first pitch. He popped up over next to us in the broadcast booth. Hits the fence as it drops. Tommy Eichmann back up with an 0-1 advantage now here for Zach Bollingberg. Next up in the order will be Bo Sethrai. Swing and a miss once again on an inside pitch here for Bollingberg as he hesitated for a second. Chiefs looking to get the best case scenario here is possibly a 1-2-3 inning, but it's got to start with the first out. Eichmann with an 0-2 advantage, high pitch. Bollingberg doesn't bite. Again, very little strikeouts so far in this contest for the Chiefs. They had 26 entering this contest. They're at 27 now after one from Cody Hundorf in the third inning. Again, very patient with these batters here for the Greyhounds, make that. Bollingberg looking to get on base here to advance some more runners. Eichmann gets a piece of that one. It'll be a tough grounder to Trinoski. Looking to make the throw in time. So The boy will get it. It's a 5-3 to start things off. We are one away here after a Bollingberg throwout. Next up, it will be... He started as a courtesy runner here. He plays center field. It's Bo Sathurai, as he'll be up to bat in relief of Travis Kurtz, who left after the fourth inning. Sathurai now with one away here. He hit a pop fly over to Jake Larson as well. First pitch will be a little outside there. Doesn't fit in the zone. It's a 1-0. Advantage here, one away in the eighth. Rain looking to come down a little more too now, as it's starting to sprinkle again, as Sathurai loses on the swing. He loses his grasp of the bat. Looks to pick it up a little bit, as it looks like a little bit of the tape came off on the bat. It's 1-1 when we come back to action. And the Chiefs looking to get as many chances as possible to try and come back. They trailed by as much as 4 runs. They fought back within 1. And now it's just been trying to play catch up since. They trail 7-5 here in the bottom of the 8th. Greyhounds. It'll be a curveball on that one. It finds its way in. It's 1-2 against Bo Sathurai. Trying to retire this inning as quick as possible. Eichmann gets a piece of that one, as that will fall near the bullpen of the Chiefs for a foul. Stays at 1-2 here for Sathurai. And here with Austin trying to close out the game. That will be a strikeout looking here, as a nice changeup from John Eichmann will get his first strikeout of the 2026 season here for the Chiefs. We're 2 away now in the bottom of the 8th. Next up, it will be Anthony Ciola. Ciola so far today is 1-2. He's been walked twice and has advanced on 3 of his 4 at-bats, most recently advancing off a walk in the 6th. He's going to pop it up this time. Over to make the play. The dugout. It hits the top of the fence here in the Winona Health Orthopedics and Sports Medicine broadcast booth. 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It's 0-1 to start on the count after that pop-up over behind us here on the roof. And Tommy Eichmann, after picking up his first strikeout of the season, is going to look to take advantage of another advantage in the count, I should say. As Greyhounds, it'll be a nice base hit this time as it goes right past the glove of Eichmann. That will be the first hit allowed, the second hit allowed here by Eichmann so far today. As that will be Ciola's second hit so far in this contest. It goes right past Eichmann. That will not count for an error. That's the ninth hit of the game here. Next up is Alex Ciola. Ciola, who batted twice in the first inning, has advanced once off of a single past Jake Larson at second base. Most recently hit a pop-up over to Cole Chasso to retire the 6th inning. Now with the potential to ice it in the 8th, it'll be John Eichmann looking to close it out. Low pitch this time. Bennick picks it up. Now Ciola... Anthony Ciola will stay over at first. Looking to avoid any more additional runs. Slider this time from Eichmann finds its way. 1-1. Eichmann checking over at first. Gets contact on that one. It's going to be a light hopper over to Jake Larson. Looking to make the tag. And that will end the inning, as Alex Ciola will go over to the next pitch here. 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
0: 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This is Gabe Slavin here at Markeson Park for the Winona Chiefs road debut here against the Austin Greyhounds. Currently, the Greyhounds lead 7-5 here in our final inning, our final regular inning, I should say, as the Chiefs trailing by 2 runs, looking to come back as they had loaded bases last time they were up in the batter's box. And after an Elliott Benek strikeout, retired 3. Talon Trinowski now back up to bat. Last time we seen him, he had a strikeout in the 7th inning, as that helped close out the Bowden Larson 4-3. He's been on base once so far. He was the 5th run of the game here for the Chiefs. There'll be a new pitcher here as well for the Greyhounds, as Riley's Jack's night's going to end here, allowing 8 hits and 5 runs, as well as picking up 9 strikeouts in this contest.
8: Now pitching for us, number 10,
0: but it'll be a new pitcher, as another possible opportunity here. It'll be John Rowley taking the start here for the final inning. Now also in Riley Jacks is with seven innings pitched, make that, as well as 9 strikeouts, 8 hits, and 5 runs. No errors as well, but it'll be Rowley taking the start here for the final 3 outs here to potentially seal another victory and to stay undefeated. Fastball down the middle is going to be a strike to start things off against Talon Trinowski. 0-1. On deck will be Bowden Larson, who picked up a hit in the 6th inning. But Trinowski looking to pick up the 9th hit of the game here for the Chiefs. Swing and a miss this time. It's 0-2. Chiefs again trying to figure out where to find that rhythm on the offensive end. They got a little rhythm going in the 4th and 5th inning, picking up a pair of runs. And they almost had a chance to get within 1 off of an loaded bases with Zach Savoig over at 3rd. It's 1-2 now after an outside pitch. Trinowski looking to stay alive. He has been struck out twice so far, looking to avoid the 3rd time. Rowley on the pitch. Another slider on the outside. 2-2. And we're here at Markeson Park for the road debut of the Chiefs, but they'll be back on the road in Casson for a matchup against Dodge County when they take on the Diamondbacks here in the Twin Rivers League on Wednesday. Coverage will start at 7:15. Low pitch this time will be 3-2. Looking to retire the batter here is John Rowley. Had an 0-2 advantage, now the count's full. Trinowski steps off the mound for a brief moment, looking to recenter. Here in the 9th inning, Chiefs trailing by 2. First at bat of the 9th inning as well. Rowley on the pitch. Gets contact on that one, but it will be a strikeout as Trinowski will be retired for the 3rd time off of the strikeout, the first of the day for John Rowley. Next up, it'll be Bowden Larson. One away here in the 9th inning. Chiefs, 2 outs away from their second loss of the 2026 season, looking to avoid that. Bowden Larson, last time we seen him, this is his 5th at-bat. He had a 4-3 in the 7th to help retire that inning. Outside pitch this time on another slider for Rolle. He'll be 1-0 to start. Chiefs once again will be on the road in Kasson on Wednesday. They'll be back at Gaverich on Friday. Now it's 1-1 for Bowden Larson. The Greyhounds, 3-0 in Twin Rivers League play. Swing and a miss there for Larson. It's 1-2. Most recently beating Owatonna on Friday. Chiefs are 2-1 with their only loss coming against Stuartville Racine, as the Sharks beat them 9-2, or make that 6-2 on the opening day on Sunday. Larson's going to be popped up over to left field, looking to make the play in time. It will go foul, as the diving play will not be made there, as Alex Ciola, his replacement there, as that will be Bo Sathery. Stays 1-2, as that was a deep shot there from Bowden Larson. Just need that to be in play, and Chiefs are in business. Next time the Chiefs will be at home in action will be against the Wanamingo Jacks at Gaverich Park on Friday. First pitch at 7:30. That's straight down the middle on a changeup, and that's going to be the second consecutive strikeout looking here for John Rolle. We are one out away. Chiefs on their last breath. It's Cole Shasso, who is 2 of 2 so far today, with both big hits coming in over at center field. As Shasso's been finding contact, he had an two RBI triple in the 5th, most recently hit a double in the same spot in the 7th inning. First pitch is going to be a swing and a miss for Shasso. 0-1 to start. He's advanced on base all 4 times, and the Chiefs are going to need him here. Carson Jones on deck if we can get to that point. John Rolle, after back-to-back strikeouts, looking to go 1-2-3. This time on a slider, it'll be low and outside. It's 1-1. Shasso waiting at the plate. Here's the pitch. Hesitates for a second, and once again, another curveball finds its way in. It's 1-2. Shasso. The last chance here for the Chiefs. They have to advance, otherwise the game is over. Gets a piece of that one. That's going to pop up over to shortstop. Is it going to be made in time? Looking to make the diving play. It drops! Cole Shasso is going to advance after it looks like Rawson over at left field lost his footing on the catch. And that's going to be an opportunity here, as that's going to be the 9th hit of the game, as it looked like actually Mark Harbor over at left field. It drops. Cole Shasso now with a double once again. He is 3 for 3 today. Definitely a candidate for player of the day. This time not over at center field. Another deep hit from Cole Shasso gives the Winona Chiefs a chance. 2 outs here in the top of the 9th inning. Carson Jones, the top batter for the Chiefs. He was most recently struck out in the 8th inning for the first out. Eichmann. Rolle now. Low pitch this time. It's 1-0. Looking to avoid giving Jones any sort of opportunity here. Rolle checking over at second to Shasso. Takes the pitch. Gets contact on that one. That's going to roll near the stands. as it hits the roof one more time. It's 1-1 now. Carson Jones, he's advanced on a fielder's choice in the first, hit an RBI double in the fourth, which advanced Shasso home, and then was struck out in back-to-back appearances, looking to avoid going 3-for-3. Hesitates on that one. It's a low sinker. It'll be 2-1 now for Carson Jones. Again, the Chiefs trailing by 2 runs in the top of the ninth. Rowley checking at Shasso. Takes the pitch. He'll be smacked over. Does that fall? It does. Carson Jones is going to go. Cole Shasso advancing past third. He's going to round off and get the 6th run of the game. An RBI double by Carson Jones gives the Chiefs life over at right field. Cole Shasso advanced for his 3rd run of the game. It's now 6-7 here. Chiefs trail. Now it's up to Ben Brinkman. The Chiefs needed a little luck. They got an error from Harbor over at left field to start things off for Cole Shasso. Then they got an RBI double from Carson Jones at right field that sent Shasso home. Ben Brinkman now needs a little bit of momentum here to tie it up. Was patient on that one, a little high. It's 1-0. Ben Brinkman has not gotten a hit this weekend. It's only 0-4 right now. Swing and miss this time for Ben. It's 1-1. Here in the ninth inning, the Chiefs looking to potentially get the game-tying run here with Carson Jones. Down 6-7 against the Austin Greyhounds. 2 outs here in the ninth inning. Rowley checks over at Jones. Swing and a miss once again. Carson Jones can't find it right now. It's 1-2 now. Back-to-back swings and misses. Ben Brinkman. 1-2 now. Carson Jones over at second. Zach Zaboig, if we get to him, he'll be on deck. Rowley checking over at Jones once again. That's the 3rd swing and a miss. And that will do it here as John Rowley picks up 3 strikeouts in the final inning, in his only inning, to pick up the 6-7 victory against the Winona Chiefs. As the Winona Chiefs will end this game going 2-2, they'll look to continue to finish this stretch off as the top players of the day, Cole Shasso, went 2-3. Advancing on multiple at-bats as he got 2 RBIs on his triple over at center field. Hit a double in the same spot in the 7th inning and then advanced off an error for a double once again in the 9th. He was the top player of the day. As well as Zach Zaboig advancing a couple, picking up 2 RBIs as well. Picking up the win today will be Riley Jacks, allowing 8 hits, make that, 5 runs. 9 strikeouts. That's going to do it here for the Winona Chiefs as they drop this contest 6-7. Be sure to stay tuned as they'll be back in action on Wednesday in Casson to take on the Dodge County Diamondbacks. And that'll be right here on 99.3 The Fan Winona. We'd like to thank you for listening to this Chiefs broadcast as we'll bring you throughout the entire summer as the Chiefs are in action. So that's going to do it here. Chiefs drop this contest 7-6. Thank you all for listening. 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
21: Hey, we're gonna have our own football conference here. This just feels like, okay, everybody caught up with the SEC. The Big Ten did. I don't want to say everybody. And now the SEC is like, wait a minute here. What's going on? Well, you're not doing what you were able to do, and nobody else could do that before. You got three of the top five recruiting classes are in the Big Ten. Oregon and USC are 1-2. The Big Ten has the last three national titles. 4-0 against the SEC in the last three seasons head-to-head in college football playoffs. The money with NIL changed everything here. That pipeline, hey, you're going to get these guys, they're going to go to your school, that's not the case anymore. Indiana won a national championship. And because of that, everybody has to think, if you have a quality football program, why not us? And the SEC still stands alone as the best conference, top to bottom. But I think things have changed. I don't know if it's changed and it's not coming back, because as my college football source said,
20: 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Ladies and gentlemen, this is The Odd Couple with Rob Parker and Kelvin Washington.
23: Kyler Murray was dumped because he wasn't good. 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
30: The Mets got their first Grand Slam of the season.
31: Now the pitch to Soto. Swing and a drive. Well hit right center. This is a grand salami. Into the Mets bullpen in right field to the left of the 370 mark.
30: Mets Radio Network on the call. They took down the Marlins 10-1. The other team in New York, the Yankees, they scored 10 runs in the third inning before an out was even recorded. They got out of the inning with 13 runs, 11 hits, no home runs, though. They're on top of the Athletics 13-3. It's the bottom of the fifth inning. Giants crushing the Rockies 14-5, bottom of the seventh. The Dodgers are shutting out the Phillies 4-0. It's the bottom of the fifth. Yoshinobu Yamamoto is through 5 scoreless innings and has 9 strikeouts. A little bit earlier, the Pirates took down the Twins 9-3. Nationals beat the Padres 4-2. I'm Brianna Miro.
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0: The plays, the sounds of the game, the interviews, the breaking news, the top stories. 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
3: What's up, everybody? Happy Sunday. Thanks for tuning in to Fox Sports Radio. I am Monsi Bolaños. He is the former All-Pro safety, Kerry Rhodes, hanging out with you, Dan Beyer, on a much-needed vacation, but he will be back to tell us everything about his trip. And all the golfing he did.
4: All the golf and glory.
3: All the golf and glory, or the bad glory.
4: The good, the bad, the ugly.
3: All of it. He's gonna share it all, so don't you worry. But we're going to be hanging out with you for the next 2 hours. Mary Mack on the ones and twos, taking over for Chris Perfett. I introduced Chris earlier. Now I'm giving you a little intro.
4: Mary just came back from Alaska.
3: She sure did.
4: Got the hat on.
3: Also,
4: Mary,
3: it's 80 degrees outside, my girl.
5: I said the same thing to my sister last week. Swag does not know weather, bro.
3: Oh, I like that. I take it back.
4: I like that, too.
3: I take it back. I am stealing that also.
5: You're welcome.
3: Thank you so much. And you do look fly. We were just saying it's 80 degrees outside, yeah. But you do look fly. Thanks for hanging out with us, everybody. If you missed the first hour, we did dive into the OKC Spurs Game 7. But now we're going to look ahead to the NBA Finals.
4: Spicy.
3: So excited. I'm so excited because...
4: Me too.
3: I feel like it's America's team, the New York Knicks, against America's sweetheart, Victor Wembanyama.
4: Hey.
3: You know what I'm saying?
4: All right.
3: Everybody loves Wemby.
4: Everybody loves Wemby.
3: He is making people tune in a way that I don't think we were expecting. So quickly. Again, so quickly. It's just what the Spurs have done in a short amount of time. I can't say it enough because I really wasn't expecting it, especially third year for Wemby, but last year didn't play because of his blood clot. Like, so quickly to get here. We expect teams to fail at the conference titles, then get back the next year. We expect them to fail, to feel it, to go through that. The Spurs are not going through that. They're in the NBA Finals. And so I feel like Victor Wembanyama is America's sweetheart. But everybody loves the Knicks.
5: J'aime Wemby.
4: Ooh, there we go. J'aime Wemby. You know, it's true. I think Wemby is putting the league on notice, putting us on notice. Obviously, there's a lot of people that have come into the NBA with expectations, and a lot tend to not meet those expectations. I think he may have met expectations quicker than anybody we've seen outside of LeBron, right? I think when LeBron was coming into the league, we were like, I mean, he was on Sports Illustrated. Like, he's a ride. Like,
3: right.
4: Before he even coming to the league.
3: Right. As a high schooler.
4: Yeah. And you knew that. Wemby, you started hearing these rumors, and this guy coming from France, and he's something we've never seen, but we've heard that before. And then he get on the court, and it's like nothing we've ever seen. And so, yes, we love that. But for me personally, I love, you talk about Ditem and you talk about love and you talk about those things. He loves this game.
3: So much.
4: And when you see somebody love something so much, it can only affect you in a positive way. And so he's done a great job. And now you talk about the Knicks. I'm a New Yorker, right? I've been there. I've walked those streets. I've seen the hardships. I've seen them struggle for years. Now they're there with the small version of Wemby with a big heart and Jalen Brunson. How can you not
3: be excited?
4: How can you not be excited for this?
3: How can you not be excited? I'm so with you. Victor Wembanyama is everything that this game needs. He cares,
4: yep.
3: Doesn't complain a lot, you know, like the way we see so many players do. And he takes things personally.
4: Yes.
3: On the court.
4: Yes.
3: And I love that.
4: Like he wants to fight you on the court.
3: He wants to fight you on the court. And I feel like we haven't seen that in a while with the generation of players that are like LeBron on their way out, or like even Anthony Edwards, who recently literally said, he's like, I'm just not like that. He alluded to that. Like, I just don't, you know, I am me and you are you. So Victor Wembanyama takes things personal. And so he comes up against a team that also takes things personal.
4: Mm-hmm.
3: There are a lot of similarities in their styles of play in the sense that they are all intense.
4: Mm-hmm.
3: They are ready to... I don't think Wemby's a bully.
4: No.
3: But I think he's got bullies on his team.
4: Oh, yeah.
3: Right? Like, he doesn't... It's a great thing for him.
4: Yeah.
3: He does so many things. I don't think he's a bully. Maybe it's there. Maybe it's untapping as we speak. Because there are times, you know, whether you want to say he told what's-his-face to give a hard foul or not, whatever. Yeah, so maybe it's there. But I don't think he's a full-blown bully. But I think he's got a couple of bullies on his team. And then you got a bunch of bullies on the Knicks.
4: Monty, I'm not going to say every, but memorable teams with memorable superstars, if you look at all those rosters and look on that bench, what do they have? They have bullies.
3: Bully, an enforcer, something. Yes.
4: You have to have talk about San Antonio building their team from the ground up in the most complete way.
3: Mm-hmm.
4: That's what that is.
3: That is what that is.
4: Yes.
3: And like right now, I feel like the bully, like the obvious bully, I think we were just talking about this off air, is Stephon Castle.
4: Mm-hmm.
3: Like he is an obvious bully to me.
4: He's a dog.
3: He's a dog.
4: Sure.
3: He takes things personal, which is how you want it. But then you do have the Knicks. The Knicks who have won 11 in a row, Carrie.
4: Yep.
3: The Knicks who are chilling, living their best lives. I don't know what Mitchell Robinson was doing that he broke his pinky, but I think he's living his best life, and that was a problem.
4: It'll come out in the 30 for 30 later.
3: But, yeah, but you know what I'm saying? It's like, whatever he's doing, he's living his best life.
4: Yes.
3: And then he broke his pinky. He's going to be fine. Maybe he can actually make a free throw now. But he's going to be fine without his pinky. It doesn't matter. He's fine. You can amputate it. He's going to be fine.
4: Yeah.
3: They're full of bullies who are just at home watching closely the Spurs and the Thunder in this finals.
4: Mm-hmm.
3: And if I'm the Knicks, should I be scared of the Spurs?
4: No.
3: That's how I feel.
4: Oh, okay. We're on the same page.
3: We're on the same page. That's how I feel.
4: The Knicks aren't scared of the Spurs.
3: I said this in a group text to the tour leads that I work with, and I had a reaction from one of them that was like, what? And I was like, if I'm the Knicks, I'm not scared of any of these teams, because the game was still on, right? It was like in the fourth quarter. Mm-hmm. You weren't sure who was going to win yet.
4: Oh, yeah.
3: Or a game by three going into the fourth quarter. I was like, if I'm the Knicks, I'm not scared of either of these teams.
4: No.
3: Thank you. Thank you. Because the Knicks are watching. I think there are things with the Spurs that are the same reasons I kept saying the Thunder will probably win, is because the Spurs, there are moments where you see the immaturity, the lack of experience.
4: Mm-hmm.
3: They're there, and it's not in the whole game, but it's moments against a team that I don't think lacks that. The Knicks are ready for this moment.
4: Yes. You want to know why the Spurs won ultimately?
3: Why?
4: And I know we said a lot of things about it.
3: Yeah, we did, because there's so much to it.
4: De'Aaron Fox. Nobody's giving him credit yet, myself included. If De'Aaron Fox does not play this series, the Spurs lose in five. Because Stephen Castle is not a pure point guard.
3: Mm-hmm.
4: Dylan Harper's not a pure point guard. They're combo guards. They can score. They can handle the ball, yes.
3: Mm-hmm.
4: But they can't get everybody in the right position at the right time and manage emotions. De'Aaron Fox, even without him making shots this series until game seven, he steadied the ship. He put everybody else in their right places. And so looking at this series moving forward, he's going to be pivotal in this matchup. But with the Knicks, and we haven't talked about them a lot yet, but we are right now, they have everything to match them.
3: Mm-hmm, mm-hmm.
4: They have a lead scorer in Jalen Brunson who can get his against any kind of tough defenders. You got OG Anunoby, who a lot of people downplays what his importance is for that team.
3: Love OG Anunoby.
4: Dog.
3: Mm-hmm.
4: Mikal Bridges cannot miss a shot.
3: Yeah.
4: He's found his groove. Josh Hart. Bully. Dog.
3: Bully.
4: We talked about that. And Carl Anthony Towns. We've talked about him in the past for so many years being soft. not being able to play smart, fouls too much. None of that exists anymore. This team is just as well-rounded as the Spurs, and it's going to be so many interesting matchups. I can't wait, Monty.
3: I can't wait either. I don't care how zesty Carl Anthony Towns wants to be. Go out there and be zesty, my guy, because he also grew up, I feel like, before our eyes.
4: Yes, he did.
3: In this postseason.
4: Yes.
3: In this postseason. Give it up to Mike Brown, right? Because I don't know. Give it up to Mike Brown.
4: Yes.
3: I don't know when they realized, like, he could be more of a playmaker than he was.
4: That part.
3: I don't know when that realization came, but boy, did that change everything.
4: It looks so
3: for
4: good.
3: Carl. And he looks like he's enjoying it.
4: Yes.
3: Like there's excitement in the assist. Mm-hmm. You have to enjoy to do that, yes. Right? Like sometimes you can't be the one scoring. But if you find joy in setting up your teammates and you keep doing it, you will be the 7-foot Steve Nash that they need. You know what I'm saying? Yeah. Like, and then he can shoot the ball too. So like, it's what he has done is incredible. But I do thank you for bringing De'Aaron Fox into this conversation, because I don't think we talked about him in the first hour when we talked about game 7. I think De'Aaron Fox ended with 12, 14 points. It wasn't a lot, but his points, his baskets came in the most important moments when the Thunder were making a run back into it. And then he would hit a big shot, whether it was a three, whether it was a mid jumper, whatever. Every time he made a basket, I was like, damn, De'Aaron Fox is the reason he's stopping the momentum that the Thunder get into. The Thunder did what they could twice as I don't know if we talked about it off air or during the hour, where they came back after being down double digits, even took the lead. You're just like, this game is too much. But De'Aaron Fox, you are so right. I don't know where the Spurs would be if De'Aaron Fox stayed injured like he was earlier in the playoffs.
4: Yeah.
3: They needed him.
4: No, they lose in five. I promise you, the way they were turning the ball over all over the place, they could not get it. They couldn't right that ship. But when he got there, I just want to give him credit, because
3: it's true.
4: This guy's, he can be a 30-point scorer in this league. We've seen it.
3: Mm-hmm.
4: He's led a team. He's been an all-star. It's about maturing and figuring out, what's my place on this team right now? We know they got these young dogs that are up and coming. We know Dylan Harper's the future there.
3: Oof.
4: But right now, without him, they don't win. And it falls into the same category as Cat, Karl-Anthony Towns.
3: Yeah.
4: He's been a scorer that can score 30 points and make all-star games and do all that. I think the most important thing Mike Brown did for this team and for Cat individually is put the ball in his hands, because it's not about scoring. It's about feeling like you're involved, and he's involved.
3: And he's involved in the best way, because the Knicks, like you said, both of these teams have perimeter shooters.
4: Mm-hmm.
3: They have lanky defenders.
4: Yep.
3: They have a star, opposite stars, though. like so opposite in the way they are. Jalen Brunson to Victor Wembanyama. I'm pretty sure, didn't Jalen Brunson drop 40 on the Spurs?
4: 61
3: on the Spurs earlier in the season. Now, obviously, the Spurs are also a different team, but so are the Knicks right now. Mm-hmm. So both of these teams are not the teams that I think anyone thought going into the playoffs. And so it is I agree. I don't think, if I'm the Knicks, I'm scared of the Spurs. Not that I'm going to think it's going to be easy.
4: Oh, no.
3: No, it's not that. But I'm not coming into it like on edge or wonder, you know, I'm coming into it feeling confident that we could beat the Spurs.
4: I bet you Carl Anthony Towns won't shoot the ball twice.
3: I guarantee you.
4: And if you leave Carl Anthony Towns open like they left Chet, they will lose this series.
3: They
4: quickly.
3: Will lose this series.
4: So it's a different ball game.
3: It is a different ball game. But who guards Wemby? Like if you are the Knicks, it's game one. Obviously, adjustments are going to happen. So I'm not saying this for the series.
4: Yeah.
3: Game one, you're the Knicks. Who do you have guarding Wemby? I have someone in my head.
4: I have somebody as well.
3: Yeah.
4: Yeah, I think OG starts on him.
3: That's exactly who I have. OG Anunoby starts guarding Wemby.
4: Oh, for sure.
3: Wemby guards.
4: Wemby's going to guard Josh Hart. If they played it the way they did in OKC, now it could be different.
3: Okay.
4: But Wemby will probably guard Josh Hart so he can roam. But the way Josh Hart has been shooting the ball is going to be tough. It's similar. Josh Hart is Caruso. So you think about these two teams. I'm telling you, it's like, it's so many similarities with all these three teams that were still remaining. Josh Hart would be probably in that Caruso role as far as what San Antonio thinks, because you can't leave Bridges open right now. You can't leave OG open right now. So in theory, it would be Josh Hart. But we'll see. Who do you think? You got somebody in mind. Who do you think?
3: You don't. Am I? Wemby has to guard Karl Anthony Towns.
4: He won't, because if he, well, I don't think, I'm not going to say you're wrong, but I don't think to start, because if you have him guard Karl Anthony Towns to start, he's out of the lane. They're going to play, have Karl Anthony Towns more at the 3-point line being a facilitator. And if you have Wemby guarding him, he's not in the paint. So that would be my thinking to start.
3: You know, that makes perfect sense. I just am like, I would want to stop Karl Anthony Towns from being the facilitator.
4: Sure.
3: Because of how effective it's been.
4: I think you put somebody smaller on him to disrupt his time. And so think about the Spurs. They have all these guys too. You could put
3: Julian Champagne.
4: Champagne, because he's like 6'7".
3: Champagne is pretty tall. I think he's 6'7". And I think Dylan Harper's like 6'5". Like, you know, I'm thinking who would guard Cat, in because you do have to disrupt what he has been doing the last couple of games in the way he has been facilitating the ball. Mm-hmm. I understand he can shoot the ball.
4: Sure.
3: But make him shoot the ball.
4: Yeah.
3: Like, go back to what you were doing game 12, you know, 12 games ago.
4: I think if you put Wemby on him, Karl might actually get Wemby in foul trouble, because Karl Anthony Towns is aggressive.
3: Oh, he is.
4: He's not going to be standing out there.
3: He's sturdy.
4: He's strong.
3: He's sturdy. Yes. He's strong. But I would love to see you probably matchup. Yeah, you know, you're probably right. I would want to make sure that Karl Anthony Towns cannot come out feeling like he's going to be dishing all these dimes.
4: Yeah.
3: Like, that's not, I would force Jalen Brunson to have the ball more than maybe they're planning.
4: Yeah.
3: Like, make him make all the plays and also score.
4: Oh, I can see that. No, you know? I can see it. It's not right or wrong. Yeah,
3: no,
4: it's like,
3: totally.
4: That's the thinking and seeing how they
3: this
4: play.
3: This is how we would think as coaches. Like, this is how we're thinking as coaches. Yeah. I would force Jalen Brunson to have the ball more and make him feel the pressure of it, because Karl Anthony Towns is, he's so tall and he has a good vision that I didn't know existed for Karl Anthony Towns. You know what I'm saying? Like, so I would want to stop that, because I just think that that's going to be a big key in game one. But at the same time, now you flip it over. If I'm the Knicks, what do I do with the Spurs? Do you want to let Wemby do what he wants, but we have to stop everyone else?
4: It's going to be interesting. This is just tactically. Right now, even us talking about it right now, I'm excited.
3: I'm actually excited about it
4: because there's so many possibilities. And you talk about the Knicks, they've been the best offense and defense in this playoff.
3: Yep.
4: So they have gotten into people. They guard really well. The weak link and the real question in this series, Monty, is going to be, who was Jalen Brunson guarding? That's the real question.
3: Okay.
4: If he guards Stephen Castle, he won't be able to do that. If he guards Champagne, you can't leave him. He can shoot it.
3: Yeah,
4: he can't leave Vassell. So who is he actually going to guard in this series? I think for me, that's the bigger question, because we know Jalen Brunson is not the strongest defender because of, obviously, stature, but also because he doesn't move as well as those guys are at this age. And so it's going to be – that's my biggest X factor. We know they're going to score. We know they've been good defensively. Jalen has had to – he's taken the less – offensive score in all these series, but with the Spurs right now, there is no less.
3: Yes.
4: nobody that can
3: so
4: cannot score.
3: You're thinking that the Knicks may get a taste of their own medicine and what they did with James Harden and Jalen Brunson in that game, where they forced they knew James Harden. I thought it was unfair how much James Harden was criticizing that because when I was watching, I was like, he's not a statue, you guys. He's trying. It's just Jalen Brunson is that good.
4: Yeah,
3: but. I agree that the Kenny Atkinson should have maybe changed it up. Like, they let it happen way too many times.
4: Yes.
3: But they kind of did that. They exploited James Harden and his defense. You think they may exploit Jalen Brunson's defense?
4: 1,000%.
3: Okay. All right.
4: And I think Cleveland made a mistake by not bringing him up into the ball screens more in their series.
3: Okay. Yep. I like that. I think these teams are so, so similar, as you just said. So I think it would be fun if you and I are captains and draft a team between the two rosters.
4: Wow.
3: How about we draw like top seven players just to see how it builds up? And, you know, I'll let you go first because you're the former all-pro safety.
4: No, ladies first.
3: Ladies first?
4: I'm going to let you.
3: You're going to let me.
4: I'm going to let you get Victor. I know that's who you're going with.
3: Well, duh. I mean, let's be real. But, okay. Do you want the rosters? Because I have them right here.
4: Okay. Well, yeah,
3: so we can look at them. But, yes. Okay. I will take. Here's my roster.
4: Uh-huh.
3: And I'll write yours. And I need a pen that works. Give me a second, everybody. Okay.
4: We know who you're going with, yes, the number one pick. So
3: I'm taking Wemby with the number one pick.
4: Woo!
3: All right. Who do you have with the second overall pick? If you're just tuning in, Carrie and I are drafting our teams based on the Knicks and the Spurs roster because we find this to be such really close rosters.
4: Yes. I'm going to go with Karl Anthony Towns.
3: You're going to go with
4: Kat? One.
3: Yeah. Okay. That makes sense.
4: Yep. Just have to. Got to have one of those.
3: You got to have one.
4: Mm-hmm.
3: I'm already going to win.
4: No, you're not.
3: I'm going to take Jalen Brunson then. I'm already up.
4: That's cool.
3: Okay. Who do you have with your second overall pick? You've got Kat and?
4: I'm going to take Dylan Harper.
3: Dylan Harper.
4: Yep.

0: 100%. And I feel like this is going to be what it's going to go from game to game. How do you, maybe even quarter to quarter.
1: Yep.
0: How do you adjust the defense? Because these teams are stacked. Game one, NBA Finals Wednesday.
1: That was fun.
0: Yes, this Wednesday. So don't miss it. We won't miss it. And don't miss us talking to Adam Kaplan. We're going to talk to him on the other side. A little NFL news, you know. What's gonna happen with the Falcons and their quarterback situation? Mm. Because Kevin Stefanski seems to love Tua Tagovailoa.
1: Uh-oh.
0: And his God-given ability at accuracy. Oh, yeah.
1: Ability.
0: Ability. Okay. That's right. Maybe Adam can shed some light on what's going to happen there and so much more. So don't go anywhere. We've got a lot to get to. He is the all-pro safety, Kerry Rhodes. I am Monty Bolaños, and this is Fox Sports Sunday.
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3: The NBA Finals are set. The San Antonio Spurs.
4: Turn out the lights. The Spurs are headed to the finals.
3: The New York Knicks.
4: The Knicks are Eastern Conference champions.
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0: Lows level off around 59 tonight under overcast skies with a chance of rain showers. Winds out of the southeast around 5 miles per hour. Slight chance of rain showers tomorrow. Daytime highs approaching 78. Cloudy skies with a few peaks of sun. Lows dip down to about 54 tomorrow night. Mainly clear skies. From the Weatherology Weather Center, I'm meteorologist Paul Trombley on 99.3 The Fan, Winona. Right now, 70.
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1: Lows level off around 59 tonight under overcast skies with a chance of rain showers. Winds out of the southeast around 5 miles per hour. Slight chance of rain showers tomorrow. Daytime highs approaching 78. Cloudy skies with a few peaks of sun. Lows dip down to about 54. Tomorrow night, mainly clear skies. From the Weatherology Weather Center, I'm meteorologist Paul Trombley on 99.3 The Fan, Winona. Right now, 70.
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0: face. Poker face, Gary. 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
1: You know, fun facts.
0: Fun facts.
1: I was in a Lady Gaga video. You know that?
0: Stop this.
1: I never
0: right
1: told you that,
0: now.
1: Did I?
0: Harry Damrose.
1: I met her when she was on the rise, and I was in paparazzi, in the paparazzi video.
0: Can you see? Do you know where you're at? Have you seen it?
1: Oh, of course. No. We actually shared the same dressing room, just so you guys know.
0: The idea.
1: Yeah, this is when she was becoming.
0: Yeah, she was becoming. Absolutely. Yeah.
1: She was already Lady Gaga. Yes.
0: No, she was already Lady Gaga.
1: Yeah.
0: It's just she hadn't reached this level of Lady Gaga that we have now.
1: One
0: former
1: fact.
0: All-pro safety, Carrie Rhodes and Lady Gaga in the paparazzi music
1: Fun
0: video.
1: Fact,
0: the more Monty. You know. The more you know. I am Monty Bolaños. I've not been in a Lady Gaga music video, so there is that. Thank you all for tuning in and hanging out with us the last 3 hours. Thank you to Mary Mac on the ones and twos and Chris Perfett, who started the show off. Also, our producer, Bo Benson, who was here. Thank you, Bo. And Brianna Mira, who is off to her yellow card concert. But let's wrap up this story with what happened earlier this week. An Oklahoma youth baseball coach banned for life after he instructed his son, the pitcher, to throw into the dugout against a Nebraska team.
1: He's
0: 12-year-old pitcher.
1: Mm-hmm.
0: What do 12-year-olds throw? 70 miles per hour, maybe?
1: I mean, yeah, they can get up there.
0: They probably get up there.
1: Yeah, for sure.
0: The video is damning. Like, it's very obvious.
1: Yeah.
0: The ball didn't slip out of your hands. This wasn't like I thought the batter moved. No.
1: Is there history with the teams?
0: I don't know about that, but in the video, there seems to be hostility already, right? In this video. And you can hear immediately the parents like, whoa, because it looked pretty bad. You know what I'm saying? And so the conversation is here for me, the punishment, lifetime ban for the father.
1: Mm-hmm.
0: And a 5-year suspension for the kid.
1: Yes.
0: And
1: go ahead.
0: I'm like, yeah, that sounds appropriate.
1: It is appropriate for the coach.
0: For the coach, for the dad.
1: For the dad.
0: Okay.
1: He should never be allowed to coach ever again.
0: Okay.
1: And be putting kids in that situation. I don't think the kid should get 5 years.
0: You don't think the kid should get 5 years?
1: I don't.
0: Years?
1: What is he going to disrespect his father and not do it? I guess he could have some type of pushback to dad, but I guess there is some autonomy there as well, but he's 12 and he's got to go home to that dad. So obviously if he's instructing him to hit kids, what happens at home? That's where my mind goes.
0: Yeah, great question.
1: So I would be, the kid shouldn't get 5 years.
0: The only reason I say I have no problem with the punishment, even though I can also agree that it seems unfair for the kid, it's more that you have to make this punishment almost egregious so that nobody ever does it again.
1: I agree with that part of it as well.
0: And so I feel like that's the only reason why.
1: Mm-hmm.
0: It does seem a little bit unfair to this kid.
1: Yeah.
0: And I didn't read any further into the story. I just watched the video and I saw it. But I think stories have come out and I read that somebody said that the father threw the son under the bus and said that it was the son's idea.
1: See?
0: Either way.
1: Yeah.
0: Bad. And it's just kind of like parents... This was a father saying to a kid, do this. Like, this wasn't a coach. As a coach, you wouldn't say this, right? Like, there's a difference. You say it to your kid because it's your kid.
1: Yeah.
0: If that would, I can't imagine this guy saying it to a pitcher that wasn't his own child to do that. Because if it's just a normal child, the child's gonna be like, I'm gonna get in trouble for that. And then, like you said, but if it's my father, I gotta do this because I'm at home.
1: That guy sounds like a bad guy.
0: Sounds like a
1: and
0: bad
1: so
0: guy.
1: And so I wouldn't put anything past him. I just, again, for the kid's sake, I mean, the father should never be allowed to be around kids and coach at all.
0: At
1: period.
0: All, ever.
1: Not even, forget the league.
0: Right.
1: Ever again.
0: No,
1: and
0: yeah.
1: If that was my son, he would not be under that guy's tutelage, right?
0: Right.
1: But the kid is a kid. I mean, you mean to tell me he can't play baseball again until he's 17? He'll miss his prime window. Son, he would not be under that guy's tutelage, right?
0: Right.
1: But the kid is a kid. I mean, you mean to tell me he can't play baseball again until he's 17? He'll miss his prime window. So it's a lot.
0: I would assume, I don't think this was a high school. I think this was like a club team.
1: One of the club
0: teams.
1: What I'm
0: saying? Yeah. You know what I'm saying? So I feel like maybe in high school he can still play, but this is like a club thing.
1: Gotcha.
0: Bo, any thoughts on this? Is it too harsh of a punishment? Is it right on? Because again, you just have to send the message like this can, you can never do this again.
1: Yeah.
0: Nobody
2: yeah,
0: can.
2: Yeah. No, I'm just, there's Kerry Rhodes in the paparazzi music video. I'm
1: looking at it. Right looking right at her. Oh, I don't lie. I don't ever, I
2: no,
1: never,
2: yeah,
1: never
2: I didn't doubt I you, but I was just like, I was looking through it.
0: Stop.
2: I was trying to find Kerry.
0: Stop.
2: Yeah. No, the kid, I feel bad for him. He should be suspended. 5 years might be a lot.
1: That's a lot. Yeah.
2: But the dad should be suspended, and also there should be some checkups at home and see what's going
1: that's
2: on there.
1: That's exactly what I said.
2: That sounds like a kid that's afraid to tell his father no.
1: Yeah.
0: Great point, because 12-year-old, you're not a little kid. You know what,
2: you know that's right or wrong.
1: You got autonomy, for
0: and,
1: sure.
0: And you know, and that's not right. Throw into the dugout? Yeah. There's no way.
1: But what will happen if I don't?
0: But what will happen
2: yeah,
0: if I don't?
2: I slammed my bat after striking out in Little League, and my dad and mom took me out of the game after I got thrown out of the game, but they took me out of the dugout and sat me away from everybody else. So
0: it told you couldn't throw your
2: bat?
0: Yeah,
2: they told me not to do that. Oh, I understood that, not to do that.
0: You were like, no, throwing the bat.
1: Your parents taught you right from wrong.
0: That's
1: good, job, Bo.
0: Good job, Bo's parents. Good job to Bo. Good job to Mary. Good job to you, Carrie.
1: Good job to you, Monty.
0: Good job to me. Good job to everybody here at Fox Sports Radio. Thanks for hanging out. Have a great rest of your day. We are Fox Sports.
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23: 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Ryan Glenn will not be with us here tonight as he is bigger and better. I'm just kidding. He is over in Wilmer with the Wilmer Stingers of the Northwoods League. He is taking care of business there, so we wish the best for Ryan. Hopefully he can pop by for our next show here coming next Sunday, but we can get started here as invalid fair catch. There's a lot to talk about. A lot of live results here, as there's plenty to talk about, especially with this very special phrase.
24: Playoffs? Don't talk about it. Playoffs? You kidding me? Playoffs? I just hope we can win a game.
23: And speaking of winning games, I mean, one thing that we just all love to do is to win. And I feel like there's nothing better than winning than, you know, me being a Hawkeyes fan, watching the Hawkeyes win against the Minnesota Golden Gophers every single year, except that one year where Cooper DeJean had one of the greatest punt return touchdowns you will ever see. And of